There's BTO and you ain't seen nothing yet. Hi there, it's Bird checking in for this Tuesday. So glad you're here too. Gary Wright all the way now. The Hawk.

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0: Archie's. Sugar, sugar. More sweet sounds coming up from Three Dog Night, Diana Ross and the Supremes, Casey and the Sunshine Band, too.
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0: Dog Night Shambhala. In just a moment, more of the soundtrack of your life. Music courtesy of Eric Burden and War, Chic, Elton John, and more. Just two shakes.
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hot summer's day, when I thought I'd lay myself down to rest in a big field of tall grass. 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

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Best music ever made is what I'm serving up. It's Burr here on this Tuesday. Temptations coming up. 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

0: There's the Temptations and I Wish It Would Rain. More timeless classics on the way. Do you stick around for Roy Orbison, Billy Joel, and more?
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0: There's Barry White and Never Never Gonna Give You Up. 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

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September 15th, a Tuesday to be exact. Bird serving things up for you. Cat Stevens on the way now. The Righteous Brothers.

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1: There's the Steve Miller Band and the Joker. Wow, it is that time already. No joke. My name is Bird, and I must fly for today. But I will be back soon. Until then, do find, like, and follow me on Facebook and Instagram, Bird Radio. Bird with a Y. Would be honored and thrilled. More of the greatest music ever made is on the way next, of course. 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

0: My name is Dusty. That was Baby, I Need Your Lovin'. It's by The Four Tops.
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0: Coming up for you this hour, we got Diana Ross. We've also got the Bee Gees. We got one from the Beach Boys. Lots of good stuff right now. Proud Mary. Here's Creedence Clearwater Revival. Welcome.

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0: That was Fleetwood Mac. 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

0: the Bee Gees, how can you mend a broken heart?
1: 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You find the fun, and snap, the job's a game.
0: And here we go with your flammable This End Up. 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A serial foot sniffer whose DNA was found on a shoelace is back on the streets, only because he didn't try to sniff someone that was wearing cleats. An emu was rescued from a canal and returned to its owner. 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

0: That was the Moody Blues. I gotta take a break here, but when I get back, the writer of this song was thrilled when it got a deeper meaning as it was used as a metaphor by a father explaining his life's choices to his son in the film Guardians of the Galaxy 2. That came out in 2017. This song came out in 1972 by The Looking Glass.
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You never know what you might find.

0: miss my baby. BJ Thomas, another Somebody Done Somebody Wrong song. Alrighty, so Apple's latest iPhones just got released recently, and some of these started, well, there's cost more money for an iPhone than I've paid for some of the cars that I drive regularly. And that's just a little bit ridiculous to me. But a lot of people are starting to say instead of the four-year cycle of getting a new phone, they are actually holding on to theirs for more like 7 years. So what you need to do is look up some ways specifically to take care of the battery on your phone. And so it will last longer so that you can keep your phone longer instead of going into a huge debt for another one of these expensive phones that you're just going to replace in a few years.
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0: understood.
1: Don't Let Me Be Misunderstood. That is by The Animals. Let's do our rule of etiquette for today. This is something you don't do. Dating in the world today has gotten more complicated. And they say one of the worst things you can do is send a rejection message after the first date because it didn't go well. I mean, there's a lot of stress in a first date. Give it a couple of times to see if people can relax and become themselves instead of sending a rejection message right after the first date. They say that's one of the worst things you can do.

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0: sticks. And it's time to do another one of those tips on keeping ourselves safe while we're dealing with those weirdos out there that we call humans. And remember to always park in well-lit areas. Not where people are well-lit, but where there are streetlights. You know, you walk where the public can see you. You avoid areas where criminals can hide or isolate you for an attack. So make sure you stay in well-lit areas. Park in well-lit areas. Don't go hanging out in the dark. That's just going to make a target out of you.
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You never know what you might find.

I'm Dusty. That was the Buckinghams with Hey Baby. Coming up, The Fortunes and David Bowie and Grand Funk Railroad. Just lots of good stuff. Gonna keep things moving along now. Break out the old Kodachrome, get some pictures. Here is Paul Simon.

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0: deals and cross, get closer. Oh, the things that some companies come out with that they don't think about ahead of time. Burger King is releasing these little nutsack, or sorry, chicken nugget bags that hold like two nuggets in a little leather bag with a tag on it saying something about special sauce inside. And the advertising says that these are just dropped. Oh, man, that puts my mind into places I can't go while I'm on the air.
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0: There's David Bowie. Song is called Fame. All right, let's do our brain exercise for today. Trivia question about our nation's history. See if you know this one. What was it that doubled the size of the United States back in 1803? What was it that doubled the size of the United States back in 1803? Think about that. I'll give you the answer coming up next.
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0: That was George Harrison, My Sweet Lord. Your brain exercise trivia question asks this one. What was it that doubled the size of the United States back in 1803? Well, it wasn't highly processed foods. It was the Louisiana Purchase.
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was Pilot, song called Magic. On the way for you, we got Old Days from Chicago. We got Tommy James and the Shondells, I Think We're Alone Now. And Signed, Sealed, Delivered, I'm Yours from Stevie Wonder is coming up as well. Now it's time for This Old Heart of Mine from the Isley Brothers.

0: Never My Love. There's the association. All righty. Well, they found out that if you pay college kids to do something, they can usually do it. And what they did is they paid students about $5 a night to sleep 7 hours. That's all they're asking. They gave them a Fitbit to track it and an app that would send them reminders and stuff and give them feedback. And they did this with 468 students. Paid them about $5 for every night they slept at least 7 hours. And they found that after doing this, the kids actually had better grades. Their grades started going up, and they started getting at least 7 hours a night of sleep. If I could get 7 hours in my sleep period every day, that would be a big help to me as well.
1: And Doug.
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0: There's Tommy James and the Shondells. I think we're alone now. All righty, let's go back into history on this date to see what happened. We're going to go back to this date in 1908. It was on this date in 1908 that William Durant created General Motors. Yep, happened this date, 1908.
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0: 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That's by the Beach Boys. 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

That was Hamilton, Joe Frank, and Reynolds, Don't Pull Your Love. On the way this hour, we got Seventh Son from Johnny Rivers, That'll Be the Day from Linda Ronstadt, Suspicious Minds from Elvis Presley, and a bunch more. I'm Dusty, moving things along now with Sunny Afternoon. 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

0: That's the Rolling Stones and Ruby Tuesday. Oh, check this out. Japan is kind of celebrating this, I guess. For the 56th consecutive year, the number of people aged 100 or more has gone up. They've set another record. They got over 100,000 people that are, 100 years old or older in Japan now. Wow, sounds like Japan is now the world's largest retirement home.
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0: Friends of Distinction, Love or Let Me Be Lonely. Alrighty, taking a break, coming back with a song from 1966, went to number 5 on the Billboard Hot 100, made it to number 274 on Rolling Stone magazine's list of the 500 greatest songs of all time. It's from Jefferson Airplane.
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WWGP.

My name is Dusty. That was Bad Moon Rising by Creedence Clearwater Revival. Stick around this hour for Go All the Way from the Raspberries, Peace Train from Cat Stevens, Get Down Tonight from Casey and the Sunshine Band. Wow, a whole lot more great ones on the list as well. Moving along now, The Sun Ain't Gonna Shine. Here's the Walker Brothers.

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1: I've heard people say that too much of anything is not good for you, baby. But I don't know about that. There's many times that we've loved and we've shared love and made love. It doesn't seem to me like it's enough. It's just not enough, baby.

0: But Barry White, can't get enough of your love, babe. Oh, check this out. Scientists were doing some research on DNA and some new equipment and testing and all this kind of stuff. And they were using animal DNA they had on file just to do some tests and whatever. And they found that actually the Chihuahua, you know, a little bitty dog, is part coyote. And I guess if you use the slang meaning of someone who is dishonest, greedy, or generally unpleasant, that fits.
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0: That was the Hollies, He Ain't Heavy. He's my brother, or at least the bones of my brother. All right, I'm going to get out of here. Thank you for choosing to spend time with me and allowing me to be part of your day. Stick around, because Gloria Gaynor's all queued up to get you right back into the music and a lot of other great songs as well. And maybe you can't choose what happens to you, but you can choose how you react to it. So make it a great day. It is your choice.
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2: I'm Dan Warren at the news desk. Our top story. The Trump administration is reportedly moving to supply Israel with a multi-billion dollar weapons package, including heavy 2,000-pound bombs. Ben Thomas has the details.
3: Sources tell AP the Trump administration plans to deliver 2,000-pound bombs to Israel as part of a $2.8 billion arms package. It includes 40,000 of those powerful bombs. The Biden administration paused their delivery 2 years ago amid concerns about the possibility of mass casualties in Gaza. Congress has been informally notified about the pending deal, which is not yet final. Most of it is to be paid for with foreign military financing, in which U.S. taxpayer dollars are given to Israel to turn around and buy the weapons from the U.S. Ben Thomas, Washington.
2: Elsewhere, at least three people have died after an NBC News helicopter crashed in Los Angeles on Tuesday evening. The aircraft went down in Chatsworth near an earlier fatal bus crash, sparking a fire that engulfed several vehicles. Federal authorities, including the NTSB and FAA, are now investigating the cause. While Ed Sheeran's world tour has been plunged into turmoil after multiple supporting acts quit in solidarity with rapper Macklemore, Ed Donoghue has more.
4: Ed Sheeran's tour is in trouble after opening acts dropped out in solidarity with rapper Macklemore. Macklemore was removed from the Sheeran tour for his pro-Palestinian comments on stage.
5: What you know about rocking the wolf on your nog?
4: Ed Sheeran says he refused to be drawn into a discussion about the war in Gaza. One of Macklemore's replacements, Aaron Rowe, announced he is out, as well as folk band Bioka, Lucas Graham, and Phineas. Sheeran says the decision on Macklemore was made by the promoter. Macklemore claims he was dropped after expressing support for Palestine during a concert in New Jersey. Phineas wrote on Instagram, "Artists must not be silenced when they speak up for the oppressed." Rowe and Bioga each cited their country's history, saying, "We are Irish people who understand colonialism." Sheeran's next concert is Saturday in Philadelphia. I'm Ed Donoghue.
2: Here in North Carolina, health officials have identified the likely source of a fatal amoeba infection. Michelle Anderson has the details.
6: State health investigators report an improperly disinfected water feature, the El Futuro splash pad, was the primary source of the rare brain-eating amoeba that killed a North Carolina teenager. Officials say inadequate chlorination allowed the organism to thrive, prompting urgent calls for stricter maintenance on public water attractions.
2: I'm Dan Warren, and this is Radio Network News.
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7: Now your weather for Sanford and surrounding areas. Today will be sunny with a high near 87 degrees, with calm winds becoming northeast at around 5 miles per hour in the afternoon. Tonight we'll have clear skies with lows at around 57 degrees with calm winds. Thursday will be mostly sunny with a high near 91 degrees with calm winds. And for Thursday night, we'll have mostly clear skies with lows at around 63 degrees. That's your forecast. I'm meteorologist Tricia Cook.

Daryl Hall, John Oates, and Rich Girl, a song originally called Rich Boy. Daryl Hall wrote it for a stuck-up friend that he had that was very wealthy. And the only thing he changed it was to Rich Girl at the begging of the record company. They said, we think we can do more with this if it's about a failed relationship. Petula Clark now, and Don't Sleep in the Subway, Honey.

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0: China Grove, Texas. The Doobie Brothers, Chris Randolph. Population something like 600 back when they wrote the song. And the residents of China Grove, Texas said, "We don't understand why they wrote a song about us. We close shop at 6 o'clock at night. There's nothing going on here." Coming up next, the Beatles and some of that rock and roll music.
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0: Fleetwood Mac, making all your Christmas dreams come true. Has the man on the radio lost his mind? No, because he didn't have a mind to begin with. But pumpkin spice season may have only just started, but it's beginning to look a lot like Christmas. A new survey finds 34% of consumers have already started or plan to start their holiday shopping before November. 1 in 10 began even before September. So before anyone starts that yearly griping about everyone's putting their stuff out earlier and earlier every year, well, there's a reason. Some people just want to get their shopping and all of that nonsense done so they can enjoy the holiday season. Coming up next, you're going to enjoy Mitch Ryder and the Detroit Wheels, Devil with a Blue Dress.
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2: I'm Dan Warren at the news desk. Our top story. The Trump administration is reportedly moving to supply Israel with a multi-billion dollar weapons package, including heavy 2,000-pound bombs. Ben Thomas has the details.
3: Sources tell AP the Trump administration plans to deliver 2,000-pound bombs to Israel as part of a $2.8 billion arms package. It includes 40,000 of those powerful bombs. The Biden administration paused their delivery 2 years ago amid concerns about the possibility of mass casualties in Gaza. Congress has been informally notified about the pending deal, which is not yet final. Most of it is to be paid for with foreign military financing, in which U.S. taxpayer dollars are given to Israel to turn around and buy the weapons from the U.S. Ben Thomas, Washington.
2: Elsewhere, tensions with Washington are driving a major shift as Europe offers Canada historic associate EU membership. Here's European Commission President Ursula von der Leyen.
4: So I would like to work with you on opening the door for Canada to being the first associate member of the European Union.
2: While Ed Sheeran's world tour has been plunged into turmoil after multiple supporting acts quit in solidarity with rapper Macklemore, Ed Donoghue has more.
5: Ed Sheeran's tour is in trouble after opening acts dropped out in solidarity with rapper Macklemore. Macklemore was removed from the Sheeran tour for his pro-Palestinian comments on stage.
6: What you know about rocking the wolf on your nog?
5: Ed Sheeran says he refused to be drawn into a discussion about the war in Gaza. One of Macklemore's replacements, Aaron Rowe, announced he is out, as well as folk band Bioka, Lucas Graham, and Phineas. Sheeran says the decision on Macklemore was made by the promoter. Macklemore claims he was dropped after expressing support for Palestine during a concert in New Jersey. Phineas wrote on Instagram, "Artists must not be silenced when they speak up for the oppressed." Rowe and Bioga each cited their country's history, saying, "We are Irish people who understand colonialism." Sheeran's next concert is Saturday in Philadelphia. I'm Ed Donoghue.
2: Here in North Carolina, health officials have identified the likely source of a fatal amoeba infection. Michelle Anderson has the details.
7: State health investigators report an improperly disinfected water feature, the El Futuro splash pad, was the primary source of the rare brain-eating amoeba that killed a North Carolina teenager. Officials say inadequate chlorination allowed the organism to thrive, prompting urgent calls for stricter maintenance on public water attractions.
2: I'm Dan Warren, and this is Radio Network News.
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8: Now your weather for Sanford and surrounding areas. Today will be sunny with a high near 87 degrees, with calm winds becoming northeast at around 5 miles per hour in the afternoon. Tonight we'll have clear skies with lows at around 57 degrees with calm winds. Thursday will be mostly sunny with a high near 91 degrees with calm winds. And for Thursday night, we'll have mostly clear skies with lows at around 63 degrees. That's your forecast. I'm meteorologist Tricia Cook.

0: the Reverend Al Green, and tired of being alone. It's Chris Randolph. You're never alone here. We got all kinds of friends. Our friend Don McLean coming up next with the classic American Pie.
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1: Good morning. I'm Margaret Murchison. It's Wednesday, the 16th of September, 2026, and it is the start of the Lee County Fair. But first, humidity will be comfortable to tolerable today and tomorrow, but the heat and summer storms will return on Friday. The heat and humidity has backed off a bit for this midweek, but again, don't get your hopes up. Today we're looking for sunny with low humidity and mild with highs in the mid-80s. And Thursday, a cool morning but a hot afternoon with highs in the upper 90s. Today is going to be a slightly warmer day than yesterday with highs in the mid-80s for most of the day. The dip in humidity keeps things relatively comfortable heading into early Thursday morning. Now, the heat makes a definite comeback on Friday ahead of a front that brings a scattered storm chance. This front previously looked like it would bring in more heat and maybe some rain on Saturday. Any indications of that just yet. But storm chances may rise next week thanks to a front and some tropical moisture over the southeast. Angela Marie Eichermann, 41, was arrested by police yesterday and charged with possession of controlled substances and possession of drug paraphernalia at 900 North Horner Boulevard. Marshall Wayne Abernathy, 46, arrested on charges of possession of controlled substances, manufacture, sale, and delivery of a controlled substance, and possession of drug paraphernalia in the 900 block of North Horner. Terry Laverne McDonald, 43, arrested and charged with larceny and possessing stolen goods. Society was the victim of a drug violation in the 900 block of North Horner Boulevard. Food Lion was the victim of larceny in the 2500 block of Hawkins Avenue. An accident occurred on Witherspoon Street at 3rd Street. It involved Richard Lee Jones and Melissa Jean Credor. In Harnett County, a sex offender has pled guilty to child sex crimes, and a judge has sentenced him to 60 days after a plea. Stephen Vest, set to face a jury trial this month, will instead spend 60 days in jail per a judge's ruling. The victim's families say the sentencing is much lower than what they anticipated it would be. And this follows a plea from 60 down to 15 charges struck yesterday between defense attorneys and prosecutors from the North Carolina Attorney General's office. Stephen Allen Vest, 43, of Lillington, was scheduled to face a jury trial this week. He was also arrested in late 2025 on charges of sex offenses with children. At the time, he was indicted on more than 56 crimes, and court documents show the incidents happened between 2008 and 2019. Nazeen Ahmad, spokesperson for the North Carolina Attorney General's office, said this sentence is completely unacceptable. This judge gave this sex offender, who has a previous conviction for crimes against children, a slap on the wrist. Vest was set to go to trial Monday. He was charged with taking indecent liberties with a child. Superior Court Judge Winston Gilchrist heard the potential plea deal with state prosecutors in the days leading up to the trial. The details of the plea, they say, include dropping the number of charges from 60 down to 15. They also say that an active sentence time of 120 days in jail was part of the plea deal offered by the state. Prosecutors challenged this, saying that while the court count, the charge count, would be reduced from 60 to 15, ultimately, no formal offer had been given by the state. They told Judge Gilchrist that the two sides were in the midst of plea deal negotiations leading up to the trial. However, they say no formal offer was reached and the length of time served for Vest was to be left to the discretion of the court. Judge Gilchrist told the courtroom with family members present that multiple sentences would be suspended over the duration of Vest's 60-month supervised probation window. While 120 days had been the number discussed in the courtroom regarding how much time Vest would spend in jail, Judge Gilchrist ruled on 60 days spent in Harney County Jail. After the defendant pled guilty in open court, he said our office pushed for a maximum 23.5-year sentence. Instead, the judge issued the current sentence. He said, over our objections, justice was not served today. Those are the words of Ahmed. The families of the victims, who say both victims were young children at the time of the alleged crimes, say they were in disbelief at what they called a sudden change in expectations. Vest was first registered as a sex offender in August 2004 after being convicted of indecent liberties with a 14-year-old. He is currently married to an employee of the Harney County Courthouse. And, citing that conflict, the case was moved to control of the North Carolina Attorney General's office. Gas prices are rising across the board in North Carolina as national prices hit milestones. In just a week, the average price of regular unleaded gas in North Carolina has jumped by nearly 22 cents. And one gas station had regular gasoline at $4.29 a gallon, another had it at $5-something. Nationally, diesel prices have risen to $6.31 a gallon, which is nearly 40 cents higher than a week ago and roughly $2.60 higher than this point last year. Renewed global instability and conflict in the Strait of Hormuz is the major reason gas is expensive right now. At least that's what John Q. Public is hearing. And finally, it's fair time in Lee County. The fair gets underway today with a ribbon cutting and grand opening. The highlight of this week will be the pageants. The first pageant will be the Junior Miss pageant. That's scheduled for 6:30 tonight on the exhibit stage, and that will be followed by the Miss pageant at 8 p.m. Thursday, Tiny Miss pageant at 6:30, and the Young Miss pageant at 8, and then Sunday, the Petite Miss pageant at 3:30. There are many new rides and new events at the fair this year, and numerous large crowds are anticipated each day. And a reminder that the Lee County Transportation Facility groundbreaking ceremony is scheduled tomorrow morning. We'll have complete details on these and other stories at 10:04 and for a look at today's weather.

0: now your weather for Sanford and surrounding areas. Today will be sunny with a high near 87 degrees, with calm winds becoming northeast at around 5 miles per hour in the afternoon. Tonight we'll have clear skies with lows at around 57 degrees with calm winds. Thursday will be mostly sunny with a high near 91 degrees with calm winds. And for Thursday night, we'll have mostly clear skies with lows at around 63 degrees. That's your forecast. I'm meteorologist Tricia Cook.
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Top Morning program, because we're confident that, you know, we don't know how your day may be going right now. We don't know what you may be going through in life. But if you'll just take a little bit of time, each of us, we'll take just a little bit of time thinking about the goodness of God and how wonderful He really is. Hey, that can lift us up from however low we may be and put us right there on the mountaintop. And that's what we want to do for you each day. We want to help you start your day, help you to start out with a good, bright day up there on the mountaintop. And we're confident that that can carry right on through for the rest of your day and help you have a good day there. That's what we want for you. We've got three objectives for each broadcast: to exhort sinners to get saved, to encourage the saints of God, and most of all, we want to exalt our Savior, Jesus Christ, because He is worthy, amen? And we want to make sure we do that with every broadcast. So we're glad to have you with us. We invite you now to join us as we're heading up there on the mountaintop this morning. If you've got your Bibles handy, turn to Luke 18. That's where we'll be for our text this morning, Luke chapter 18. And as always, if you're doing something where you don't need to take your attention and you can't really get your Bible out, you just listen along with us. 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And we're going to go to the Lord in prayer now for a little bit, if you'll join us. Dear Lord God, we want to thank You again for this broadcast. I thank You for every one of those listeners out there this morning. Father, whatever there is going on in their life, whatever they're going through, whatever they're facing, whatever they will face, I pray that You bless them, Lord, according to Your perfect will, because You know what they need. You know what I need, Father, and I know I need Your blessings day in and day out, all throughout the day, and I pray for that for our listeners as well. Father, I pray that You bless this broadcast today. As we go to Your Word now, we want to read Your Word and want to preach just a little bit from it. I pray You bless that, take it and use it, and again, have it to be a positive impact in people's lives. Father, we'll be careful to thank You and praise You for all that You do, because again, we know that You are worthy. And we'll thank You, Lord God, and it's in Jesus Christ's name we pray. Amen. Hey, listeners, if you've got your Bibles, we're going to be in Luke 18, Luke chapter 18. Let's go ahead and get into the Word of God this morning. Luke chapter 18, verse 1. And the Bible says, "And He spake a parable unto them to this end, that men ought always to pray and not to faint, saying, There was in a city a judge which feared not God, neither regarded man. And there was a widow in that city, and she came unto him, saying, Avenge me of mine adversary. And he would not for a while, but afterward he said within himself, Though I fear not God, nor regard man, yet because this widow troubleth me, I will avenge her, lest by her continual coming she weary me. And the Lord said, Hear what the unjust judge saith. And shall not God avenge His own elect, which cry day and night unto Him, though He bear long with them? I tell you that He will avenge them speedily. Listen to this, listener. Nevertheless, when the Son of Man cometh, shall He find faith on earth?" Hey, when Jesus comes again, He's going to find faith on this earth? I hope you've got faith in Him this morning. But our text here this morning, the Lord's talking about prayer. Verse 1, it says that he's teaching them that men ought always to pray and not to faint. And we want to look at prayer for just a little bit this morning. You know, as people, we give lip service to the value of prayer. We say we recognize how important it is. But do we really take time to understand what the Bible tells us about prayer? Do we really give thought to what we're doing or what we should be doing and to consider how important it really is? I want to discuss something about prayer this morning. I want to look at this thought, prayers that count, prayers that can make a difference. And that's what we want to think about this morning, just for a little while, prayers that count. I'll tell you one kind of prayer that counts, absolutely a prayer that counts. That's a salvation prayer. Hey, God's waiting for that kind of prayer, and He hears that prayer, amen. And it's the first and most important prayer a person can ever offer. Why should God hear any other prayer that we would offer? Or why would He answer that if we haven't prayed that salvation prayer first? If we haven't got things right between us and God, we haven't trusted in His Son for salvation, why would we expect Him to hear any other prayer that we would offer? Hey, there's no set format, by the way, to the salvation prayer. It's just simply in faith calling out to God to save you, repenting of your sins, and placing your faith in Jesus Christ alone.
The Bible says, for whosoever shall call upon the name of the Lord shall be saved. Have you called on the name of the Lord? Have you asked God to save you because of what His Son did for you? Not because of who you are, what

0: you've done, but because of what Christ did, and place your faith in him. If you'll do that, I'll tell you, based on the authority of God's word, he'll hear that prayer and he'll answer that prayer and he'll save your soul right now. He can do that for you, listener. So a salvation prayer is absolutely a prayer that counts. But there's another kind of prayer that counts, and that's a sincere prayer. Yeah, a sincere prayer counts. When we pray, we're to be sincere in our prayers. We're to be persistent. As the Lord was talking about this widow here, she was persistent in her prayers, and we should be persistent. We need to be persistent in our prayers, and that means that shows that we're sincere in what we're asking for. It's not just something we just spout off one time and we forget about it. If we're going to forget about it, why would we expect that God's going to remember it? And we're to be expectant in our prayers if they're going to be sincere prayers, by the way. We're sincerely seeking and trusting in an answer from God. We're praying in faith, as Jesus indicates is so important here in our text. When he's saying, is he going to find faith when he comes back? When you pray to God, you need to be praying in faith. Faith that God will hear your prayer and he'll answer your prayer. He might not give you what you're asking for, but he'll answer that prayer if you're one of his children. And then when we pray, talking about a sincere prayer, a prayer that counts, our prayers are not to be vain repetition. We're not to just spout off something we've memorized and it has no meaning to us. Hey, we're to pray a sincere prayer from the heart and we're to mean it. Amen. Now, there's nothing wrong with teaching our children how to pray. And I've learned those prayers as a child and everything. And those are good. When we get older, you know, we're not just praying just to burn through those words and don't even mean what we're saying. We're to really sincerely pray to God. A sincere prayer counts. Another kind of prayer that counts is a selfless prayer. Yeah, we're to be humble when we come before our Father. And remember that we're not praying for man to hear us. We're not praying to men. We're not praying to be heard of men, to impress anybody. We're praying to God to communicate with him in our own way, not someone else's formal expectations and, oh, how beautiful of a prayer you did or how beautiful of a prayer somebody else did or maybe how poorly you prayed. Hey, I'm not praying to the man beside me or to the other person in the pew or a couple rows back from me. I'm praying to my Father in heaven, amen. And I'm going to communicate with him in the way that just from my heart, I need to be communicating to God. Again, I'm not praying to man. It's a selfless prayer. It's not to be heard by someone else. And it's not to build myself up, by the way. It's not to brag on myself or to belittle others, by the way. Hey, if I'm praying a selfless prayer, I'm praying to God. In fact, I should be praying for other people, not trying to run them down. So a prayer that counts is a selfless prayer. That prayer counts. Another kind of prayer that counts is a sinless prayer. Now, I'm not talking about us having achieved sinless perfection. We're not there yet. None of us are there yet. Jesus Christ is the only perfect man who has never, will never sin. Amen. You and I, we still have this sin nature, even if we're saved. So I'm not talking about sinless perfection when I'm talking about a sinless prayer, but I'm talking about we're to offer prayers that are unhindered by sins to the extent that we can. Amen. That means if I've got sin in my life, I've done something, I know I've been disobedient to God, I've confessed that sin. I've got it dealt with, and I've asked God to forgive me for that. And if I've got something wrong between me and my brother, I've gone to them and tried to make that right. Amen? We go to God, and we want a prayer that counts. It needs to be a sinless prayer, that kind of prayer that where we've got open fellowship and open communication with God, and our conscience is clear. Amen? We want to have a sinless prayer. And then another kind of prayer that counts is a submissive prayer. Yeah, again, when we pray, it needs to be in line with God's will. First of all, in line with his will revealed to us in his word, amen. Spend some time in his word and find out what his will is for you. And don't go praying contrary to what's already in his word. How would we expect God to answer that prayer and give us what we're asking for there? But then also, we want to pray a submissive prayer, one that's in line with God's will, as he's already revealed in our lives. Now, yes, the widow, she was persistent. Yes, we're to be persistent in our prayers, but sometimes God's given us a clear answer, and we need to just accept that answer and move on. Oh, by the way, when you bring your prayers to God, are you willing to accept what his answer will be? You need to be. That's a submissive prayer when you're coming to him and you're willing to accept whatever his will might be, whatever his answer will be, whether it's yes, whether it's no, or whether it's just wait a little while. We need to have a submissive prayer. Prayer's important, listener. It's important that we get it right and that we pray prayers that count. It's not hard. It's not complicated. We don't need to make it that way. And a lot of times we'll do that. Hey, let's just put it in practice. Spend some time praying to God this morning. And again, if you're not saved, you pray that salvation prayer. And there's no set format to that. You just ask God to save you. You got to understand that you're lost. You got to understand that God sent His Son to die for you because He loves you. And there's nothing you can do to save yourself. But Jesus Christ, He's already done it. He's already paid the price for your sins. So place your faith in Him today. Call out to God to save you, and He'll do it. Hey, we need to go ahead and wind up the program here this morning. As we get to the end of today's program, again, we thank God for this time to be with you. We thank you for taking time to listen to us. I hope you listen to us every one of those 6 days that we're on. But thank you for being with us today. We treasure this time to be with you. We also want to extend an invitation for you to come out and visit us here at Miracle Baptist Church. We'd love to have you as our honored guest here at the church one day. We're located at 830 Harvey Falk Road, right here in Sanford, North Carolina, 27332. And our service times are Sunday school at 10 a.m. each Sunday morning worship service at 11 a.m., Sunday evening service at 6 p.m., and our Wednesday night prayer meetings at 6 p.m. Talking about prayer, we believe in coming together in the middle of the week and praying for our own needs, praying for our country, praying for our church, praying for our neighbors. We pray for Sanford, by the way. We have our Wednesday night prayer meeting at 6 p.m. You can join us there if you want to as well. We've got a great congregation out there out here at the church that loves God and loves people. You come see us if you can. If you're already a member of a good Bible-believing, Bible-preaching church, you make sure to be faithful to that work. And if you'd like to contact our church for any reason, our phone number is 919-499-1722. That's 919-499-1722. Our time's gone again this morning. This is Brother Jeff signing off, and I look forward to meeting with you again for the next Mountaintop Morning. Glory to God!
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8: I'm Dan Warren at the news desk. Our top story. The Trump administration is reportedly moving to supply Israel with a multi-billion dollar weapons package, including heavy 2,000-pound bombs. Ben Thomas has the details.
9: Sources tell AP the Trump administration plans to deliver 2,000-pound bombs to Israel as part of a $2.8 billion arms package. It includes 40,000 of those powerful bombs. The Biden administration paused their delivery 2 years ago amid concerns about the possibility of mass casualties in Gaza. Congress has been informally notified about the pending deal, which is not yet final. Most of it is to be paid for with foreign military financing, in which U.S. taxpayer dollars are given to Israel to turn around and buy the weapons from the U.S. Ben Thomas, Washington.
8: Elsewhere, tensions with Washington are driving a major shift as Europe offers Canada historic associate EU membership. Here's European Commission President Ursula von der Leyen.
10: So I would like to work with you on opening the door for Canada to being the first associate member of the European Union.
8: While Ed Sheeran's world tour has been plunged into turmoil after multiple supporting acts quit in solidarity with rapper Macklemore, Ed Donoghue has more.
11: Ed Sheeran's tour is in trouble after opening acts dropped out in solidarity with rapper Macklemore. Macklemore was removed from the Sheeran tour for his pro-Palestinian comments on stage.
12: What you know about rocking the wolf on your nog?
11: Ed Sheeran says he refused to be drawn into a discussion about the war in Gaza. One of Macklemore's replacements, Aaron Rowe, announced he is out, as well as folk band Bioka, Lucas Graham, and Phineas. Sheeran says the decision on Macklemore was made by the promoter. Macklemore claims he was dropped after expressing support for Palestine during a concert in New Jersey. Phineas wrote on Instagram, "Artists must not be silenced when they speak up for the oppressed." Rowe and Bioga each cited their country's history, saying, "We are Irish people who understand colonialism." Sheeran's next concert is Saturday in Philadelphia. I'm Ed Donoghue.
8: Here in North Carolina, health officials have identified the likely source of a fatal amoeba infection. Michelle Anderson has the details.
13: State health investigators report an improperly disinfected water feature, the El Futuro splash pad, was the primary source of the rare brain-eating amoeba that killed a North Carolina teenager. Officials say inadequate chlorination allowed the organism to thrive, prompting urgent calls for stricter maintenance on public water attractions.
8: I'm Dan Warren, and this is Radio Network News.
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14: Now your weather for Sanford and surrounding areas. Today will be sunny with a high near 87 degrees, with calm winds becoming northeast at around 5 miles per hour in the afternoon. Tonight we'll have clear skies with lows at around 57 degrees with calm winds. Thursday will be mostly sunny with a high near 91 degrees with calm winds. And for Thursday night, we'll have mostly clear skies with lows at around 63 degrees. That's your forecast. I'm meteorologist Tricia Cook.
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0: Good. Good morning to you. Welcome into the Swap Shop. I'm John Mann, along with Bryson Lyons. As we get things started off this morning, it is Wednesday, September the 16th, 2026, and 62 degrees outside. We do have our phone lines open at 984-270-7901. Again, that's 984-270-7901. And Bryson, we have some tickets to give away again today.
1: Yes, we do. Tickets to the Lee Regional Fair starting
0: today.
1: Starting today, going until Sunday evening. Wonderful event. Absolutely love the fair.
0: Yep, fair's coming up, and we have some more tickets to give away, so stick with us this morning. We'll be asking some trivia questions, and if you get the trivia question right, you can go to the Lee Regional Fair. And these tickets are good for any day.
1: Any day.
0: So you can use them once you come by here and pick them up. We've had a lot of people come by and pick up the tickets. I want to start off. Mr. Douglas came by yesterday, and we spoke with him out in the lobby. Elizabeth was here, and Margaret, and spoke with Mr. Douglas for a while. And before we wrapped up, he said, I'd like to request a song. And I was like, okay, request a song, and we'll get that on for you tomorrow. And I can't remember what song he requested. So, Mr. Douglas, if you were out there, if you would like to hear that song, call me up and remind me again what it was. I remember it was one of the songs we used to play quite regularly. I just can't remember which one it is. All right, phone lines open, 984-270-7901. Let's take a look at traffic as we get things started off, and we'll go ahead and take a look at our current conditions outside. And traffic this morning, moving pretty well. Didn't see any problems of significance in our area. We're moving fine along US 1 northbound. Little yellow on the map there in Apex between 55 and 1010 Road, and then 40 eastbound into downtown Raleigh, moving without delays. And 40 westbound out to RTP. A little slow right at the Wade Avenue merge, but other than that, looking good. So nothing too bad, even back into the Raleigh area. Heading down towards Fayetteville, usual backup at Vass Road, going back to the Harnett County line. 87 out of Spout Springs, delay free. 421 bypass, moving well. And the drives out to Lillington and Siler City on 421. Delay free. Seeing a little red on the map here in Tramway in the northbound direction on US 1 as you approach Tramway Road, but not much of a delay there. It looks like everybody getting through on one traffic signal. Coming out of Carthage, looking good. 15501, the drive down towards Southern Pines, delay free, and 15501 up to go Pittsboro, also looking good this morning. All right, well, we are looking at the tropics this morning. And Bryson, we've had that storm out there. It's kind of, it looks like it's in kind of an area we don't want to see a storm. It's right off the coast of, I would say, right near the South Carolina-Georgia line and just east of Bermuda right now.
1: It certainly does. Looking at a 30% chance of cyclone formation in 7 days. That is as of 8 a.m. Eastern Daylight today. Central subtropical Atlantic, trough of low pressure, located several hundred miles east of Bermuda, associated with disorganized showers and thunderstorms. Environmental conditions could become a little more conducive for development in the next few days while the system moves slowly westward to west-northwestward over the subtropical Atlantic. About a 10% chance of cyclone formation through the next 48 hours, about 30% through the next 7 days.
0: All right. Well, we'll keep an eye on that one for the remainder of this week. And we'll just hope it kind of just works its way,
1: hope it just kind of fizzles out.
0: Yep. That's what we'll hope for, because it is in kind of a curious place, as we a lot of times see these storms set up much further to the south and then work their way through the Leeward Islands and then back up through Dominican Republic and Haiti and those areas down further south to us. Then we'll sometimes see them move up north, but this one's already pretty far to the north. All right, now I saw something interesting on Bermuda the other day, is they don't have any fresh water in Bermuda.
1: Really?
0: No fresh water at all. The first people that were on the island of Bermuda arrived due to shipwreck, and then other people came eventually, and of course there's no lakes, there's no natural streams or anything like that. So the way they have the water is they collect the rainwater. Everybody is required to collect the rainwater that comes and hits their roof, and then they supply themselves with their own water.
1: Wow.
0: So not an easy place to live, I guess, if you don't have water.
1: Certainly not.
0: But I'm sure it's very nice weather. All right, so that's Bermuda, and that is the one area that looks like may be impacted by this particular storm, as this one is just a couple of hundred miles to the east of Bermuda right now. All right, let's go ahead, and we've gotten a chance to take a look at traffic. Let's look at our almanac numbers for yesterday, and yesterday certainly was a nice one. as those temperatures remained fairly comfortable, and it looks like it's going to be comfortable today. Matter of fact, this morning I think is even a little bit more comfortable than yesterday morning.
1: Feels good. I was able to wear a sweater this morning, and it felt good enough to wear like a light like sweatshirt. It felt great.
0: I thought about putting on sleeves because I know once it gets down into the 50s, that's usually when I like to start to put on some sleeves in the morning. But I did not do it this morning and did not feel too chilly when I walked out. But we were certainly down into the low 60s. We're at 62 degrees right now. And we yesterday reached a high temperature of 82, which is even below our average high of 83 right now. The low temperature yesterday, 63, and that is our normal low of 63. Record high for today, a sweltering 97 degrees back in 1956, and the record low, 46 degrees in 2000. Now, we had 3 5/100ths of an inch of rainfall on this day in 1945, and that is our rainfall record for today. Sun and moon cycle, twilight now beginning at 6:35 and ending at 7:50. The sunrise, 7:01, setting at 7:24. Length of visible light now 13 hours and 14 minutes. Length of day is 12 hours, 23 minutes. Tomorrow, 2 minutes, 12 seconds shorter than today. The moonrise, 12:39 this morning, or this afternoon, and setting this evening at 10:17. 31% of the moon now visible to us, and the full moon comes up on September the 26th. Doesn't look like any chance of rain over the next 6 hours. Pollen is low, with ragweed pollen being the main issue. Air quality is good today, with an air quality index of 37. And the UV index moderate today, with a daytime UV of 5. So that's a look at our current conditions. And we'll take a look at the forecast coming up in just a few minutes. Do you have the forecast pulled up over there?
1: I can pull it up.
0: All right. Well, why don't you pull that up, and I'll remind folks that as the morning goes along, we'll get to some things that happened on this date in history. We'll also get to some offbeat news stories. We'll look at what celebrities and personalities are celebrating a birthday today. And we'll also let you know what folks are recognizing today as far as our celebrations and recognitions for today. And let's go ahead and take a look at the 7 day forecast.
1: All right, yeah, today, right now, fair conditions, about 57 degrees outside. Calm wind speed, looking at a 57 degree dew point. Today, a high of 86, looking like sunny skies. Sunny high near 86. Tonight, clear, low around 57. Tomorrow, looking at sunny with a high near 92. That heat climbing up a little bit more. Tomorrow night, mostly clear, low around 66. Friday, we do have a chance of showers and thunderstorms after 2 p.m., mostly sunny, high near 94, about a 50% chance of rain, going to amount to less than a tenth of an inch. Tomorrow night, those showers and thunderstorms continue before 2 a.m., mostly cloudy, low around 68.
0: All right, so that is the 7 day forecast, and still going to have some warm days in there. But nothing really excruciatingly hot. That's good.
1: It's looking like it's going to cool down very soon. So
0: yes, by the time we get to
1: very excited about that.
0: Yes, by the time we get to Wednesday of next week, it looks like we'll have a high temperature in the mid 70s, lows in the low 60s. Same thing for Thursday and Friday, maybe upper 70s with a low in the 60s. So several days of 70 degree temperatures coming towards the end of the forecast.
1: Man, so excited.
0: I know. I think everybody's looking forward to it. And I wish we could just keep it right around 75 degrees. Wouldn't that be nice? All right. So that's a look at the 7 day forecast and the 10 day forecast. Phone lines are open here, 984-270-7901. Again, that's 984-270-7901. I do want to remind you, I'll be over at the Temple Theater for the Matinee Show tomorrow. I'll be helping to introduce 1776 as we get into the second week of performances.
1: Yes.
0: Starting. And, of course, we had the Temple Theater in yesterday, and sounds like things are going well with 1776. And if you'd like to go to templeshows.org, and you
1: yes.
0: can go ahead and get your tickets there. That's right. And you can also call the box office. Do you got the box office number?
1: Oh, man. You know, it's been so long since I've worked in the box office. The number has completely slipped my mind.
0: I thought you may have it.
1: I know.
0: Well, we'll pull that up. We'll get it to it. We'll get folks the box office number here in just a second. It is 66 degrees outside. And so we got a chance to look at the forecast, and we've gone over the traffic situation outside. Let's go ahead and take a look and see where we are seeing some rain this morning. And I'm a little bit confused here because I opened up my windows wrong today. So I got where I would normally go to look for something is not where it is.
1: Well, to tell you, the box office phone number for the Temple Theater, 919-774-4155. That's 919-774-4155 if you want to get your tickets for 1776. Again, you can get them online. Adult tickets are $40. Group tickets, you get a group rate if you bring 10 or more people, it's $32 a ticket. And then, of course, $25 for children, students, and then active military or Lee County educator is $32.
0: Okay, sounds good.
1: You can't beat that price.
0: No, not for live entertainment.
1: Not for live entertainment.
0: All right, so we got a little bit of rain through the middle part of the country up in the Midwest. It does extend into the Northeast as well. The state of New York seeing a few showers back into Ohio. Missouri, Iowa, Kansas, Nebraska, seeing some shower activity out in the west in Wyoming and Colorado, Utah, and down in the southwest into New Mexico and the far western portions of Texas. Seeing a few showers, but for the most part here in the south, it is dry. We are seeing a few showers in Florida, north of Miami, a couple of showers out into the Gulf, and those kind of just right along the coastline of Mississippi and Alabama and Louisiana. Is where we're seeing a few showers in the Gulf, but not seeing much of that on land. And once again, North Carolina, South Carolina, Georgia, Tennessee, all dry this morning. So we will have better chances for some showers coming up here in the next couple of days. All right. What story do we have to start things off this morning?
1: Well, John, during your formative years, did you ever go to the library?
0: I did go to mostly in the summers when you had, you know, downtime.
1: Okay.
0: And we go to the library, and I go visit my dad in Texas. We would go to the library during the summers.
1: Of course. Were you ever good at returning books on time?
0: Probably not.
1: That's okay, because whatever, I'm sure, however overdue your books were, you can't beat this. An overdue magazine was returned to a New Hampshire library after 132 years.
0: I think I was better than that.
1: A little bit better than that. The Kennard Public Library said a man named John recently came in to return a September 1894 issue of the Century Illustrated Monthly. John told librarians the magazine had been in his home for years, and he does not know how it wound up in his possession. The man said he decided to return it to the library after hearing about the facility's current freeze on overdue fines. So thankfully, he won't have to pay the $12,055 fine for being 48,220 days overdue, the library said on social media. The library said the magazine will not be returned to circulation, but might wind up on display in the city's history room. Okay.
0: Sounds like a fine from Blockbuster Video.
1: I know. Sounds like, man, all those overdue videotapes.
0: Yes, Blockbuster. I think that's one reason why Netflix became so popular so quickly is you could return it whenever you wanted to return it. You didn't have to have that, you know, welcome to Blockbuster, you owe us $25.
1: Yeah, welcome to Blockbuster. Be kind, rewind.
0: Yes. All right, 22 minutes after 8 o'clock here on The Swap Shop, and you are tuned in to Super Hits, WWGP at 95.1 FM, 1050 AM, and I'm John Mann along with Bryson Lyons this morning, and we were looking forward to taking your calls at 984-270-7901. 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
1: Yes, sir, we do. Friday Night Football in Lee County. The Yellow Jackets are going to hit the road this Friday, September 18th, to battle the Triton Hawks in a Carolina 6A Conference showdown. Kickoff is set for 7 o'clock. Lee County looks to improve its conference record. Not a very strong start for the season, but you know there's so many weeks left. 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John Hockaday, Keith Womack on the call. 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And Cavalier Nation, it's going to be game night. Southern Lee is going to host Western Harnett on Friday, September 18th at 7 o'clock in a Carolina Pines 6A conference matchup right here in Sanford. Cavaliers look to defend home turf. pick up a crucial conference win. 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Very good stadiums for both of those teams. I'm a big fan of Paul B. Gay Stadium and Cletus B. Gore Stadium.
0: I've been to both stadiums.
1: They're great designs.
0: Yeah, very good stadiums. Now, you go to Texas and you see some high school football stadiums.
1: Yes,
0: and they look like small college stadiums.
1: Yes. Well, in Texas they have the high school football on like their TV. It's like on their like.
0: Yeah, yeah.
1: It's like their like NBC affiliates will run like high school football on Fridays.
0: Yep, they do, and it is a big deal there in Texas. All right, well, what is a big deal here is our first caller this morning, so why don't we go ahead and say hello to our first caller.
1: Welcome into Swap Shop. You're on the air.
2: Good morning. I'm the lady that's got the VCR tapes and the drop-lead table for sale.
0: Yes, the 1940s.
2: And I want to add a Craftsman's table saw with everything with it.
0: Craftsman table saw, okay.
2: And let you know that I had to have my phone number changed yesterday.
0: Okay.
2: And the new number is 910-549-9853.
0: All right, that's 910-549-9853.
2: Yes.
0: All right. Well, I thank you for calling in, and we'll get your other items back out there for you as well, and hope you have a nice day.
2: Thank you.
0: All right. We have a 1940s drop leaf table for $150, big box of VCR tapes. Looking for someone with a truck who can haul some items away, and then we also have the Craftsman table saw and a mobile home for sale. Phone number 910-549-9853. Again, that's 910-549-9853. Well, we're getting ready for our first commercial break this morning. That's coming up in just a few minutes. And we don't have a guest today, so we will have the second hour open for phone calls all the way through. So if you'd like to get in, give us a call, 984-270-7901. And we do have a couple of items that have come in by... Well, I think the email that we have, that one has dropped off. So if you're the person with the adjustable twin beds and want that to run any longer or want that to continue to run, send me another email and we'll get it back on for a week for you. I got a new item by website that came in this morning. Actually, I think it technically came in last night, but we'll call it today as its first day that it's running. And this is a five-speed drill press. Don't have a price on it. Phone number 919-721-4126. Again, that number is 721-4126. We have a 2007 Chevy Malibu, has front-end damage and high mileage, and it is drivable. They say you can drive it home. $1,000 is the price. Phone number 910-514-6347. Again, 910-514-6347. And we also have the outdoor porch swing. And that phone number is 919, and that's $60 on the outdoor porch swing. 919-721-4126. Again, 919-721-4126. Well, you mentioned yesterday you were going to get a nap.
1: I did.
0: Did you get your nap?
1: I did. It was lovely. Okay. About an hour and a half long. It was wonderful. Woke up feeling well rested. Got to hang out at the house, for a little bit. It was a nice chill night before heading to bed for real.
0: Yes.
1: I've started waking up much earlier than I used to.
0: Your schedule flipped. You went from working afternoons and evenings and to working early mornings.
1: And now I'm free in the afternoons.
0: It is nice, isn't it?
1: It is nice. Yeah. It's very nice. I like it. It's like you described yesterday. I think we were off the air, but keeping teacher's hours.
0: Yeah, kind of keeping teacher's hours.
1: Yep. That 7 to 3 kind of schedule. It's great.
0: Yeah, it works out well for me, and especially since I don't live here in Sanford, and I get down here before there's any significant traffic, and I get home before the significant traffic. really starts to fade. So that makes a big difference, because I would add, if I was trying to get back into Raleigh at 4 or 5 o'clock, I would add another
1: 20-25
0: minutes to the drive,
1: possibly.
0: That's
1: just crazy.
0: All right, well, we are going to step aside and take our first time out of this morning. It is now 28 minutes after 8 o'clock. We have a couple of song requests we're going to get on here this morning. Matter of fact, our first song is going to came to us by request, and it's going to be a song that one of our late callers used to request a lot. So we're going to play Wichita Lineman in memory of Milton this morning. If you remember Milton, he used to call up and request Wichita Lineman on a regular basis, so... we're going to get that on in Milton's memory. I know you don't know Milton, but I don't think
1: I ever took any of his calls.
0: You didn't get a chance to speak to Milton. Now, he passed away, I guess, about, maybe 4 or 5 months ago.
1: Yeah.
0: All right, let's go ahead and take a quick timeout. We'll be back in a few minutes.
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0: right, by request this morning, Wichita Lineman. That was Glenn Campbell's version, which appeared on his 1968 album of the same name, reached number 3 on the U.S. pop chart, remaining in the top 100 for 15 weeks. It topped the American country music chart for 2 weeks and the adult contemporary chart for 6 weeks. Now, in 2021, Rolling Stone magazine, a list of 500 greatest songs of all time, ranked Wichita Lineman at number 206. BBC Radio described it as one of those rare songs that seems to somehow to exist in a world of its own, not just timeless, but ultimately outside of modern music, and spotlighted it in a series 12 of Soul Music, their long-running show documenting the stories behind influential music and a powerful emotional impact. Bob Dylan considered it the greatest song ever written, and British music journalist Stuart McConey called it the greatest pop song ever composed. In 2017, Paste placed the song at number 2 on their list of the 12 greatest Glenn Campbell songs. In their version, Billboard ranked it number 3. Wichita Lineman, high accolades for that song.
1: I like that song a lot.
0: Yes, it is a good song. All right, Wichita Lineman this morning. News with Margaret's coming up in about 10 minutes from right now, so don't go anywhere if you want to find out what's been happening here in Central North Carolina since Margaret last updated us on news yesterday afternoon. And we'll get to that coming up in just a few minutes. We'll also take a look at some birthdays. Why don't we go ahead and take a look at a few birthdays for today. Actor Chase Stokes. Now I can mention some of these younger actors that I don't know, and you probably know who they are. Chase Stokes. Do you know Chase Stokes?
1: What is he in?
0: Well, he is known as John B. in Netflix Outer Banks.
1: See, I've never seen that show, but it is very popular with my generation. I'm looking at him now. I do recognize him.
0: Okay. And he is now celebrating his 34th birthday, born September the 16th, 1992. All right, also on our list of birthdays, Flo Rida, the rapper, celebrating his 47th birthday today. Amy Poehler, celebrating her 55th birthday. Jennifer Tilly, celebrating her 68th birthday. Pop singer Mark Anthony, celebrating his 58th birthday today.
1: Seeing Gleb Savchenko, turns 42. He's okay. One of the pros on Dancing with the Stars.
0: Okay.
1: Which premiered new premiered last night.
0: All right. And Molly Shannon, comedian, celebrating her 62nd birthday today.
1: I like her a lot.
0: And the actor that I used to see on TV, the only thing I ever really saw him on was game shows. I never really know what he was on, but Ed Begley Jr., celebrating his 77th birthday. Oh, that's right. He did eventually played the role of Dr. Victor Ehrlich on the television series St. Elsewhere between 82 and 88. And was also in Arrested Development. He amassed over 300 acting roles throughout his prolific career, and I have seen him since then on a Murder, She Wrote episode. But I think everybody was...
1: Everyone was on that
0: one,
1: show.
0: At one point, I think the show ran like 10 years, and they always had, you know, 5 or 6 guest stars, so I think just about everybody ended up in that. Mickey Rourke celebrating his 74th birthday today. R&B singer Marcus T. Gray celebrating his 45th birthday. Pop singer Richard Marx celebrating his 63rd birthday. Pop and rock musician and singer-songwriter who scored numerous singles like Don't Mean Nothing and Satisfied in the 1980s and 1990s. And Richard Marx came to Western Carolina when I was there. And he came out of our basketball arena is the Ramsey Center, and he played there. Matter of fact, which is it? It's a Bon Jovi song. Mm-hmm. I don't know if it could be Living on a Prayer. But there's one of the Bon Jovi songs has the Ramsey Center in their music video.
1: Oh, very fun.
0: Yeah, that was before I went to Western. They had Bon Jovi come there. And but Richard Marx, and I didn't go see Richard Marx because you know who was playing down in Greenville, South Carolina the same night?
1: Who?
0: Rush.
1: Oh, well, you got to go see Rush.
0: Yes, I was like, Richard Marx or Rush?
1: You got to go see Rush.
0: We're going to go see Rush. And we got to Greenville, South Carolina. We didn't have any tickets, and it's a fairly small arena there.
1: Yeah.
0: And the line was wrapped all the way around the building. There was like four of us, and none of us had a ticket. And it looked like it was going to be completely sold out. But I don't remember the process of getting tickets, man. But we got the ticket somehow. And they had general admission seating on the floor.
1: Yeah.
0: So you could just basically stand there. And my heart was pounding.
1: Of course.
0: It's just, I actually had to walk out for a while.
1: Man.
0: Because I was like, it was so intense. But it was a great show. And I saw Rush one other time when I lived in Los Angeles. All right, so that's Richard Marx celebrating his birthday today, and I didn't realize he's now 63 years old, so he's really not a whole lot older than me. He was in his mid-20s when he was playing the Ramsey Center at that time.
1: Wow.
0: All right, I always would have considered him to be probably 10 years older than me. Lauren Bacall was born on this day, 1924, passed away in 2014 at the age of 89. Starred with Humphrey Bogart in To Have and Have Not, and also appeared with Marilyn Monroe in How to Marry a Millionaire. Okay, and I think we're getting down towards the bottom of the list, but we don't want to leave off any of these names. B.B. King, born 1925, passed away in 2015. And won a Grammy for his 1998 song, The Thrill Is Gone. And, of course, legendary blues guitarist, singer, and songwriter. And also on the list today, David Copperfield, celebrating his 70th birthday, born September the 16th, 1956. High-profile magician who became famous for making the Statue of Liberty disappear and walking through the Great Wall of China. By 2013, he had won more than 20 Emmy Awards. Is he in trouble now? Seems like.
1: I don't know. I don't know any. I don't know any controversies surrounding David Copperfield. I do know his Statue of Liberty disappearing act, but.
0: Yeah, I just. It seems like I just vaguely remember. This would have been probably 3 or 4 or 5 years ago, but. May have been something. Oh, I don't know. I'll have to go back and take a look and check and see if I can't find something out. And finally, one of my favorite actors, Peter Falk, was born on this day, 1927, passed away in 2011 at the age of 83. And of course, best known to TV viewers as the rumpled detective Columbo in the series Columbo,
1: yes.
0: A role that earned him 4 Emmy Awards and 1 Golden Globe Award.
1: Just one more thing.
0: Yes.
1: No, I'm quoting Columbo.
0: Yes. Just one more thing. And Columbo, I watch Columbo whenever I get a chance to. I watch
1: it's a great show.
0: Columbo episodes, and it's one of those things. I don't know how many Columbo episodes there are. I think there's around 60, 65 of them, something like that. But so there's not a whole lot of them.
1: But they're all like an hour long.
0: Hour and a half.
1: They're about an hour and a half. They're all like little mini movies that would...
0: I don't think Columbo... I'd have to go back and look, but I don't think Columbo was never a weekly series, I don't think. I think it originally ran in the 70s in kind of a block with McMillan and Wife.
1: Yes.
0: And there were a couple other ones, like the Texas Cowboy, who was in New York as a... police officer in New York, but I think he was from Oklahoma or Texas, so he always wore his cowboy hat and boots and kind of a fish out of water story. And then I think there was, McMillan and Wife. There was the one about the police, and I think those ran in like a series, like each week. One of them would run, and there were like four of them, so you'd get like one Columbo a month or something like that during the original run. Then of course, he came back in the late 80s, and about for another 10 years or so, they did... the more modern Columbos, which not quite as good, but still there's some good ones in there. But
1: he was also, what I know him mostly from is the film The Princess Bride.
0: Yes,
1: he played the grandfather in The Princess Bride.
0: Yes, well, I have seen The Princess Bride, but it's been long time ago.
1: Yeah.
0: All right, and it's not one of those. I think I've only seen it once, so it's not one of those I went back to go see again.
1: See, that's like a rewatch, like every year
0: I had some friends that were very much into that, but I think I saw it once and never sat down to see it again. Mm-hmm. It is now 43 minutes after 8 o'clock here on Central Carolina's morning program. It is The Swap Shop. I'm John Mann. And
1: I'm Bryson Lyons.
0: Along with Bryson Lyons, and we are here to take your phone calls. If you have anything to sell, If you're looking for anything, we'll see if we can't help you find the items that you are looking for. Let's get to the impossible question out there. And remind you, we are going to give away some tickets during the second hour of the Swap Shop. So stick with us if you'd like to win some tickets to go to the Lee County Regional Fair, which comes up starting today.
1: Yes.
0: I don't know what time. I'm not sure what time they're opening today, but I'm sure it's going to be busy out there today.
1: Yes. That first day is normally always busy. That first day and then that Friday and Saturday are also super busy. But I can look up the Lee Regional Fair. We're going to find that
0: well,
1: time right
0: I
1: now.
0: Well, I will get the impossible question out there, and then we'll get the timing on the fair. The 56% of us like to brag about this. That's not much of a help, is it? 56% of us like to brag about this. Could be just about anything. I'm going to give you a pretty good clue on this, so I'm going to say this is something you find or something you found. And if you found this, you would more than likely brag about it. 56% of us would brag about this after we find it. All right, that gives some time to think about it. What time is the fair opening?
1: Fair opens, gates open at 4:30, and the midway hours are from 5 p.m. to 10:45.
0: Okay.
1: So you can be on the midway from 5 to 10:45. The fairgrounds themselves close at 11 p.m., and then they will stop selling tickets at the gate at 10 p.m. Saturday, gates will open at 12 noon, okay, and we'll close at midnight, and then Sunday as well will open at 12 p.m., noon, and then we'll close at 7 p.m., so right, a little bit of an early close on Sunday as well. So.
0: I need to see what dates we're going to be out there with WFJA.
1: Yes.
0: I think maybe Thursday and Friday, but I'll double check that and let you know when you can get out there. You're going to be out there, you say Friday?
1: I should be there Friday.
0: Well, yes. You'll have to stop by the WFJA booth.
1: I'll be there.
0: All right. All right. We're going to get an update on news with Margaret 45 minutes after 8 o'clock. And it's right now 59 degrees and winds are calm. Now time to find out what's going on here in Central Carolina.
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3: Good morning. I'm Margaret Murchison. It's Wednesday, the 16th of September, 2026, and it is the start of the Lee County Fair. But first, humidity will be comfortable to tolerable today and tomorrow, but the heat and summer storms will return on Friday. The heat and humidity has backed off a bit for this midweek, but again, don't get your hopes up. Today we're looking for sunny with low humidity and mild with highs in the mid-80s, and Thursday, a cool morning but a hot afternoon with highs in the upper 90s. Today is going to be a slightly warmer day than yesterday, with highs in the mid-80s for most of the day. The dip in humidity keeps things relatively comfortable heading into early Thursday morning. Now, the heat makes a definite comeback.

and possession of drug paraphernalia at 900 North Horner Boulevard. Marshall Wayne Abernathy, 46, arrested on charges of possession of controlled substances, manufacture, sale, and delivery of a controlled substance, and possession of drug paraphernalia in the 900 block of North Horner. Terry Laverne McDonald, 43, arrested in charge of larceny and possessing stolen goods. Society was the victim of a drug violation in the 900 block of North Horner Boulevard. Food Lion was the victim of larceny in the 2500 block of Hawkins Avenue. An accident occurred on Witherspoon Street at 3rd Street. It involved Richard Lee Jones and Melissa Jean Credor. In Harnett County, a sex offender has pled guilty to child sex crimes, and a judge has sentenced him to 60 days after a plea. Stephen Vest, set to face a jury trial this month, will instead spend 60 days in jail per a judge's ruling. The victim's families say the sentencing is much lower than what they anticipated it would be. And this follows a plea from 60 down to 15 charges struck yesterday between defense attorneys and prosecutors from the North Carolina Attorney General's office. Stephen Allen Vest, 43, of Lillington, was scheduled to face a jury trial this week. He was also arrested in late 2025 on charges of sex offenses with children. At the time, he was indicted on more than 50 sex crimes, and court documents show the incidents happened between 2008 and 2019. Nazeen Ahmad, spokesperson for the North Carolina Attorney General's office, said this sentence is completely unacceptable. This judge gave this sex offender, who has a previous conviction for crimes against children, a slap on the wrist. Vest was set to go to trial Monday. He was charged with taking indecent liberties with a child. Superior Court Judge Winston Gilchrist heard the potential plea deal with state prosecutors in the days leading up to the trial. The details of the plea, they say, include dropping the number of charges from 60 down to 15. They also say that an active sentence time of 120 days in jail was part of the plea deal offered by the state. Prosecutors challenged this, saying that while the court count, the charge count, would be reduced from 60 to 15, ultimately, no formal offer had been given by the state. They told Judge Gilchrist that the two sides were in the midst of plea deal negotiations leading up to the trial. However, they say no formal offer was reached, and the length of time served for Vest was to be left to the discretion of the court. Judge Gilchrist told the courtroom, with family members present, that multiple sentences would be suspended over the duration of Vest's 60-month supervised probation window. While 120 days had been the number discussed in the courtroom regarding how much time Vest would spend in jail, Judge Gilchrist ruled on 60 days spent in Harnett County Jail. After the defendant pled guilty in open court, he said our office pushed for a maximum 23.5-year sentence. Instead, the judge issued the current sentence. He said, over our objections, justice was not served today. Those are the words of Ahmed. The families of the victims, who say both victims were young children at the time of the alleged crimes, say they were in disbelief by what they called a sudden change in expectations. Vest was first registered as a sex offender in August 2004 after being convicted of indecent liberties with a 14-year-old. He is currently married to an employee of the Harnett County Courthouse. And citing that conflict, the case was moved to control of the North Carolina Attorney General's office. Gas prices are rising across the board in North Carolina as national prices hit milestones. In just a week, the average price of regular unleaded gas in North Carolina has jumped by nearly 22 cents. And one gas station had regular gasoline at $4.29 a gallon. Another had it at $5 something. Nationally, diesel prices have risen to

0: $2.31 a gallon, which is nearly 40 cents higher than a week ago and roughly $2.60 higher than this point last year. Renewed global instability and conflict in the Strait of Hormuz is the major reason gas is expensive right now. At least that's what John Q. Public is hearing. And finally, it's fair time in Lee County. The fair gets underway today with a ribbon cutting and grand opening. The highlight of this week will be the pageants. The first pageant will be the Junior Miss pageant. That's scheduled for 6:30 tonight on the exhibit stage, and that will be followed by the Miss pageant at 8 p.m. Thursday, Tiny Miss pageant at 6:30, and the Young Miss pageant at 8, and then Sunday, the Petite Miss pageant at 3:30. There are many new rides and new events at the fair this year, and numerous large crowds are anticipated each day. And a reminder that the Lee County Transportation Facility groundbreaking ceremony is scheduled tomorrow morning. We'll have complete details on these and other stories at 10:04, and we'll look at today's weather.
1: Now your weather for Sanford and surrounding areas. Today will be sunny with a high near 87 degrees, with calm winds becoming northeast at around 5 miles per hour in the afternoon. Tonight we'll have clear skies with lows at around 57 degrees with calm winds. Thursday will be mostly sunny with a high near 91 degrees with calm winds. And for Thursday night we'll have mostly clear skies with lows at around 63 degrees. That's your forecast. I'm meteorologist Tricia Cook.
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0: right, welcome back into the Swap Shop. That's the end of hour number two. I'll be there, the four tops. All right, let's go ahead and wrap up this hour. And Bryson, we got some fare tickets to give away?
1: Of course, yeah, we got some Lee Regional fare tickets to give away next hour. And of course, Swap Shop time right now is 9:01. Current temperature, 68.6 degrees. Clear skies, dew point of 62.8. There's no heat index at the moment. Of course, giving away some tickets to Lee Regional Fair. Good for any day starting today and going through Sunday. 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
3: I'm Dan Warren at the news desk. Our top story, the family of conservative activist Charlie Kirk is preparing legal action following his assassination at a Utah university. Sandra Walters has this report.
4: In a newly filed notice of claim, the family of Charlie Kirk alleges a series of stunning failures and reckless decisions by Utah Valley University officials and law enforcement led to his fatal shooting on campus. The legal notice, which signals an intent to file a wrongful death lawsuit, claims event organizers ignored clear security warnings and failed to establish adequate safety protocols. Attorneys for the family state that gross negligence created a dangerous environment that allowed the shooter to act, demanding accountability and substantial financial damages from state authorities.
3: Meanwhile, federal authorities say they've disrupted Russian plots targeting dissidents and infrastructure across the United States. Ben Thomas has this report.
5: Federal authorities say Russia's intelligence services have been plotting targeted killings in the U.S. and European nations supporting Ukraine. An indictment unsealed in Manhattan federal court names five people it alleges are part of a network seeking to carry out killings and terrorism against civilian and military infrastructure. None of the five are in custody, and they're presumed to be living abroad. FBI officials say they've disrupted Russian attempts to conduct violent acts in Washington, D.C. and throughout the U.S., including the targeting of a prominent Russian dissident this summer. I'm Ben Thomas.
3: Meanwhile, authorities in Los Angeles are investigating a tragic news helicopter crash in the San Fernando Valley. The NBC aircraft went down while covering a fatal traffic collision in Chatsworth, sparking a building fire and killing at least three. Los Angeles Mayor Karen Bass spoke to reporters near the scene.
6: A crash occurred between a bus and a vehicle, sending multiple people to the hospital. We know that others were left in critical condition. Then there was a crash of a helicopter that crashed near the scene near the earlier collision.
3: Here in North Carolina, health officials have identified the likely source of a fatal amoeba infection. Michelle Anderson has the details.
7: State health investigators report an improperly disinfected water feature, the El Futuro splash pad, was the primary source of the rare brain-eating amoeba that killed a North Carolina teenager. Officials say inadequate chlorination allowed the organism to thrive, prompting urgent calls for stricter maintenance on public water attractions.
3: I'm Dan Warren, and this is Radio Network News.
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8: Now your weather for Sanford and surrounding areas. Today will be sunny with a high near 87 degrees, with calm winds becoming northeast at around 5 miles per hour in the afternoon. Tonight we'll have clear skies with lows at around 57 degrees with calm winds. Thursday will be mostly sunny with a high near 91 degrees with calm winds. And for Thursday night we'll have mostly clear skies with lows at around 63 degrees. That's your forecast. I'm meteorologist Tricia Cook.
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0: 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I'm John Mann.
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0: 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And I do want to remind folks that I'm going to be at the Temple Theater tomorrow as we get the 1776 get kicked off tomorrow. 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
1: just
0: starts.
1: Just before the performance.
0: And we'll be out there and just encouraging folks to listen to Temple Tuesdays on WWGP. And there'll be a lot of people from out of town that may not normally get a chance to listen to WWGP. So we're going to let them know that they can get a behind-the-scenes look at what's going on in the Temple. And tune in on, they can stream each Tuesday mornings at 9:35 and find out all that information about what's going on in the Temple. Listen to the actors' interviews. And a lot of folks from out of town love the Temple, and they don't
1: They
0: don't know that we have a show.
1: No, they
0: don't. Every Tuesday morning. So they can tune in online and listen to the Temple and keep caught up each week with what's going on at the theater. So we're going to let those folks know about that before we get 1776 started off. Now, were you involved with the Temple in any way during the previous 1776 performance?
1: I was a Temple teen
0: at
1: that time.
0: Okay.
1: So, yeah. It was lots of fun.
0: And you got a chance to see it?
1: Yes.
0: And you're going to see this performance?
1: Of course, yeah.
0: Okay.
1: Going to be, I got my tickets for this Sunday. So.
0: Okay. Coming up this Sunday. I guess that's the reason why you can't get to the fair on
1: Yes.
0: And I just found out, I talked to Robert a few minutes ago. Robert tells me that we're at the fair tonight and Thursday.
1: Okay.
0: So you won't have to go, you won't be at the booth on Friday
1: night.
0: So we'll be out there on Wednesday and Thursday for the Lee Regional Fair. Johnny Miller will be out there. So hunt down Johnny and tell him hello when you see him out there at the fair. All right. Well, I think we're going to go ahead and ask our first trivia question and give away some tickets for the Lee Regional Fair. And are you ready with the trivia question?
1: Yes. Yeah, we got 4 tickets to the Lee Regional Fair. Good for any day. And the trivia question that we want you to answer: which U.S. state shares the longest border with Canada?
0: All right. Which U.S. state shares the longest border with Canada? All right. If you can come up with that answer, be the first person to call me up and let me know what your answer is, and we'll get 4 tickets to the Lee Regional Fair. And if you guess wrong, that's okay. You can try again if you'd like to put in another guess. But that is the question for this morning, and as we get this hour started off, 70 degrees outside with the winds coming out of the north, or the northeast at about 2 miles per hour and the dew point at 64 degrees. And what's our next story for the day? And we're going to take a look at what folks are celebrating here in just a minute.
1: John, are you a fan of Star Trek?
0: I am not.
1: You're more of a Star Wars guy.
0: I am a Star Wars
1: person.
0: Okay.
1: It's okay.
0: I tried to watch Star Trek many times, but it just did not suck me in.
1: See, I'm in the same boat. I'm not much of a Star Trek guy. But did you know, Star Trek fans, you know, we've been talking a lot about world records.
0: Yes.
1: Star Trek fans descended on London's Science Museum to break a Guinness World Record on the franchise's 60th anniversary. Do you want to try and guess what the record is?
0: I don't know.
1: the museum hosted the attempt for most people performing a Vulcan salute simultaneously.
0: Okay.
1: On September 10th, which is Star Trek Day.
0: Mm-hmm.
1: It's the anniversary of the original series premiering.
0: Okay.
1: I believe it originally premiered on CBS, but 1,188 attendees were there, including special guest Martin Quinn. He plays Montgomery Scott on the Paramount Plus series Star Trek Strange New Worlds. So it's Scotty beaming people up. The record was successfully broken with a Guinness World Records adjudicator counting 934 participants holding the hand gesture for the required 1 minute. So 934 people holding up the Vulcan salute for 60 seconds, and they've broken the record.
0: All right. We have a caller ready to go.
1: All right.
0: And let's see if this person's trying to win tickets. Welcome into the Swap Shop. Good morning. You're on the air.
2: Yes, thank you, John. Is it Alaska?
1: Yes, sir, it is.
0: It is Alaska. You are correct. And who am I speaking with?
2: All righty. Aubrey Cox.
0: All right, Aubrey Cox. You are the winner. Good to hear from you, Aubrey, this morning.
2: Hey, thank you, and my grandkids will thank you, too. I'll tell you that.
0: All right. Well, we're going to have those four tickets up here at the radio station. Just come by during our business hours and pick them up. And, of course, you'll need to get them by Friday if you want to use them for this year.
1: Yes.
0: All right.
2: Yes, sir.
0: All right.
2: Yes, they're going to go. Thank you for the swap shop. Thank you for the temple and all you guys.
0: All right.
1: Thank you.
0: Aubrey, you take care.
2: All right, bye.
0: Bye-bye, and enjoy the fair, and thanks for listening. It is now 12 minutes after the hour here on Central Carolina's morning program, and we will ask another question. I guess we still have some more tickets left, don't we?
1: We do.
0: All right.
1: Got plenty of tickets left.
0: All right. Well, we'll keep giving away tickets, and we'll ask another question in just a little bit and give you another shot at getting it right. We have the impossible question out there. You remember what that one was?
1: Yes.
0: The impossible question for today is 53% of us will brag about this. And I said it's something that you find. So it's something that you find, and people brag about it at the rate of, I said 53, 56% of us like to brag about this. And it's something that you found. All right, we'll give you the answer to that question coming up in just a little bit. And we'll ask another trivia question for the Lee County tickets in just a few minutes. All right, well, here's an article out of Hungary.
1: Hmm.
0: And a contest they had there, a grave digging contest.
1: Oh.
0: In a Hungarian cemetery may sound like the opening line of a comedy sketch, but it proved to be anything but, as 38 competitors grabbed picks and shovels this past Saturday. The Hungarian Association of Cemetery Maintainers and Operators, didn't even know that existed.
1: No, wow.
0: Organizes the contest to showcase the grave digging trade and its skills and shake off death-related taboos. The dry summer baked soil in the public cemetery in northern Hungary proved a worthy adversary for the 12 two-man teams. They huffed and they puffed and they sweated as they raced for the title of quickest dug and most stylish grave. All right, and speed is the main thing here, not the beauty. And according to Robert Nagy, the victor with his teammate, Laszlo Kiss. Gosh, that would be a neat last name.
1: That's a cool name. That's like a rock star stage name. Man.
0: Laszlo Kiss.
1: Laszlo Kiss.
0: Sounds like a band. Could be a band, too.
1: I know.
0: And, well, I guess Gene Simmons would probably get on you.
1: Yeah, he'd probably get a little upset about that.
0: When you have to dig a grave for a funeral, you have to be very careful about the exact dimensions and to make sure that it is beautifully carved. Now, the winning time was 1 hour 21 minutes, digging to contest specifications of graves that are 5.5 feet deep. That's a lot of digging. 6.5 feet long and 2.6 feet wide. They shared the cash prize of 200,000 Hungarian forints, which sounds like a lot of money.
1: It does sound like a lot of money.
0: $640.
1: Hey, look, I'll take $640.
0: I'll take it, too, but I don't know that I want to dig a 5.5-foot deep hole. It's 6.5 feet long for $640, and they shared the cash prize. Remember, there's more than, let's see, how many people were on the team? Two-man team, so you get $320.
1: Yeah.
0: All right. And then taxes. it all starts to dissipate pretty quickly. All right, let's get another call in here right now. Welcome into the Swap Shop. Good morning. You're on the air.
3: Morning, how are you doing this morning?
0: Doing well. How are you doing, Moses?
3: Okay. If you don't mind, I'll get you to run on my ad for me.
0: All right, we will do that. And do you have any changes?
3: Oh, yeah, you can take off by the bear.
0: Take off which one now? Hello, Moses?
3: I'm in the morning in there, Chris.
2: Just leave it best of like it is.
3: And I went to the bath.
0: All right.
3: Yeah, just leave the rest of my ass like it is. Yeah, I had to get my son a beverage weekend, so.
0: Okay, so take the battery off.
3: Yes, sir.
0: All right, well, we'll do it.
3: That number you call in at the time is still the same, 919-200-2696. 919-200-2696.
0: All right, that's 919-200-2696.
3: Yes, sir, you can call anytime.
0: All right. Well, I thank you for your call, and I hope you have a good rest of your day, Moses.
3: All Okay, you too now. Appreciate it, and I'll talk with you later.
0: All right. Take care.
3: Okay, thank you.
0: Okay, looking for a battery for a 2013 Nissan Altima, looking for a place to rent for $500 per month. 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It's right at the top. All right, so we're not looking for a battery.
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0: 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Again, that number is 919-200-2696. That's 919-200-2696. And our number, 984-270-7901. Again, that's 984-270-7901. Well, we talked about high school football coming up on Friday night. I think we have Saturday football as well, don't we, Bryson?
1: Yes, we do.
0: Three games on Saturday.
1: Tar Heels will, UNC will head to Clemson, South Carolina, Saturday, September 19th, for a high-stakes ACC showdown at Memorial Stadium. Kickoff is 12 noon. Road test, one of the toughest environments in college football. I hear it gets really, really hot over in Clemson. Catch all the action live on WFJA, streaming on WFJAFM.com. And, of course, East Carolina is going to sail into Norfolk, Virginia Saturday to take on Old Dominion at SB Ballard Stadium. Kickoff is set for 6 o'clock in the evening. Regional rivalry clash as the Pirates look to keep their record strong on the road. You can catch that as well on WFJA after the Carolina game at 6 o'clock. Stream it at WFJAFM.com as well. And, of course, Wolfpack fans, road trip season. NC State travels to Nashville, Tennessee on Saturday, September 19th to face Vanderbilt at First Bank Stadium. Kickoff is at 12:45 in the afternoon. Wolfpack look to build on their early season momentum against an SEC opponent. 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
0: All right. Thank you, Bryson. And I've never seen a football game at Death Valley in Clemson.
1: Yes. I think the only college football game that I've been to has been at Carter-Finley.
0: At Carter-Finley.
1: So so I'd love to go see a Clemson game.
0: I'm not a big fan of Clemson,
1: but if NC State was playing Clemson, then I'll go to South Carolina.
0: All right. Well, I did go see saw the Rolling Stones in Death Valley, though, and that was the I think it could have been a Saturday, but it was the weekend after Thanksgiving, and drove from Raleigh down there, and tell you a little bit more about that in a second. But right now we do have a caller, so let's get a caller on.
1: Welcome into the Swap Shop. You're on the air.
4: Come on.
0: Good morning.
4: Good morning. How you doing this morning?
0: Doing all right. Hope you are.
4: I'm doing good.
0: Good.
4: I got something I want to put on.
0: All right.
4: I got some last year's red oak firewood.
0: Okay.
4: I got about a pickup load I want to give somebody.
0: All right.
4: Or I can get it out of the way, or I can go ahead. I got some more I'm going to be putting in.
0: Okay.
4: And it's going to be free.
0: All right. Well, we accept free firewood to give away, so I appreciate you calling in and putting that on. What else you got?
4: I'm looking for a single breaking plow, three-point hitch.
0: Single breaking plow with three-point hitch.
4: Yep. That'd be not the double one, but the single one.
0: Sure. Okay.
4: Okay, and the number to call is 910-930-8478.
0: All right, we got 910-930-8478.
4: Yes, sir. All right. If somebody wants this firewood, I'm wanting to move it in the next few days because the man's supposed to bring me some more at the end of the week.
0: Okay, well, we will encourage people to get in touch with you as quickly as possible.
4: Yes, sir.
0: All right, thank you, sir.
4: All right, thanks, sir.
0: All right, we got last year's red oak firewood. It needs to be taken away as quickly as possible, and it is free and seasoned, too, so you're good on that. Looking for a single breaking plow with three-point hitch. Phone number 910-930-8478. Again, that's 910-930-8478. And I do remember it was Sunday, because that's part of the story, is that it was a Sunday after Thanksgiving. And me and one of the guys that went to Western Carolina was in town.
1: Yes.
0: And so a couple of his high school friends at the time, or we were all college age at the time, but they rode with us to go to the concert. Living Color was opening. Oh. Very much looking forward to seeing Living Color.
1: Oh, my gosh. Open. I love Living Color.
0: And so we drive down, and it was a Sunday, and we decide to, there's a lot of traffic, you know, that Sunday after Thanksgiving, a lot of traffic, yeah. And there was a lot of construction on the interstate back in those days. And we got through most of North Carolina without much of a problem. I think it was kind of tricky through, you know, the Greensboro, Winston-Salem, or Greensboro section. But other than that, we got out of Raleigh and pretty well. Then we got to South Carolina and just came, the road just came to a stop. The interstate came to a stop.
1: Oh, man.
0: So we're riding along, and we get about 30 miles into South Carolina, maybe 20 miles into South Carolina exit ramp. And, you know, we wanted to get some beer before the show started. So we pulled up to the convenience store and got out. Walk back to the coolers, chains across the coolers.
1: Oh, man.
0: Sunday, South Carolina.
1: They don't sell
0: beer.
1: Man, that stinks.
0: So we loop back around and drive back to North Carolina, because you could buy beer in North Carolina. And so we do that. Then we get back in that traffic, and it's just, yeah. And we get there too late to see Living Color. And by the time we get into the stadium, it's just about time for the Stones to take the stage. And this was, I was quite sure, this was a 1989, I think. 1989, I think it was. It was a Still Wills tour. And I thought for sure this was the last Rolling Stones
1: show.
0: I mean, Mick Jagger was like 50, and I was like, he's not going to be able to do this much longer.
1: And now him and Keith Richards are both, you know,
0: in their 80s.
1: In their 80s, and they're still putting out music.
0: Yeah, putting out music. I did read that they had some stadium shows planned for over in England, but they had to, but I think Keith Richards was having some arthritis issues or something.
1: Yeah.
0: And they didn't think they were going to be able to do that. But I have heard they are trying to tour again.
1: Yeah.
0: So
1: that's crazy.
0: It's amazing. Yeah. Another Rolling Stone story. One time they were playing at Wallace Wade Stadium.
1: Yes.
0: And this was probably 15 years ago. And it was the day before. I think the show was like a Saturday or something. And it was a Friday. And I was driving by Carter-Finley Stadium. And there was some guy standing out there with a big sign wanting tickets. I was like, I didn't tell them. Like, you're at the wrong stadium.
1: The wrong stadium.
0: Yes. All right. Welcome into the Swap Shop. Good morning. You're on the air.
5: Yeah, I like to put my order wrong.
0: All right. We'll be happy to do that.
5: Anybody interested, they call 910-789-0240.
0: All right. That's 910-789-0240.
5: All right.
0: All right. Well, I appreciate you calling in. I hope you have a nice day, sir.
5: Okay. Thank you.
0: All right. We have a stack of lumber. I believe these are 8 foot long, 8 foot long 2x4s is what I think we have here. We also have a wingback living room chair for $40, a couple exercise machines. There's a glider exercise machine and a stair step exercise machine. And those are $50 each on the exercise machines. The phone number is 910-789-0240. Again, that's 910-789-0240. All right, we were talking about the Gravediggers. Well, no, we got to the end of that one. Yeah, they shared that cash prize of $640.
1: Wild.
0: And one of the commenters says, in a few more years, this might become an Olympic sport. Yeah.
1: You never know.
0: They had tug-of-war in the Olympics from 1900 to 1920 and solo synchronized swimming from 1984 to 1992. Solo synchronized swimming.
1: Yeah, I was about to say, that it feels like an oxymoron a little bit here.
0: It's kind of hard to synchronize your swimming when you're solo. But that did run in the Olympics from 84 to 92. All right, that synchronized swimming in that period of time period was got a lot of play on television back in those days. The next commenter says, graves are generally dug with backhoes. This is 2026, isn't it? Yes.
1: Well, yes, but...
0: maybe not necessarily in Hungary.
1: Yeah, maybe not necessarily in Hungary, and maybe not necessarily for a competition.
0: Yeah, that's kind of... That would be kind of a dull competition.
1: who can dig something with a backhoe faster than...
0: Yeah, well, you'd have to... I think precision would then have to come in. You'd have to... Who can do it most... has to be perfect.
1: See, that feels very uniquely American. Who can dig a hole with a backhoe the fastest? Yes. That's very American, I would say.
0: That does sound American. All right, let's see here. We're at 28 minutes after 9 o'clock here on Central Carolina's morning program. Let's give you the answer to the impossible question for today. 56% of us like to brag about this. And you know what it is?
1: Yes.
0: What is it?
1: It's a sale.
0: A sale. All right, and this is a sale like if you went to the department store and you found something that was on clearance and 80% off, and then you would immediately go tell somebody else.
1: I know I'm definitely part of that 56%. Yes.
0: I got this, and it was 80% off.
1: It was 80% off. That's awesome.
0: Yeah, so 50%, 6% of us like to brag about sales that you find, and I believe that.
1: Yeah.
0: Because that's everybody wants to let you, people want to let people know that they got a good deal. Or at least they feel like they got a good deal. Because when you buy something that's 80% off, you're like, what schmuck bought this at full price?
1: Yeah, well, who bought this at full price? Yes. Sometimes my price at 80% off still feels a little high.
0: And I understand that, that it can seem still high at 80%. Well, they do that so often now. You go shopping at a store and you'll see the little... compare at 100,
1: yeah.
0: 120, and I'm like, where is anybody buying this T-shirt for $120?
1: No, they're not.
0: Oh, is that the Urban Outfitters? Maybe something.
1: Yeah. Go to American Eagle. It's expensive shirts.
0: I was in Charlotte one time, and someone wanted to go buy Urban Outfitters, and I was like, looking up there, like $350 for a pair of ripped jeans. I was like, this is not the store I need to be in. All right, let's go ahead and look at a few things that happened in music history in the 60s and 70s. All right, 1969, Johnny Cash landed at number one on the Billboard Country Singles chart with A Boy Named Sue, a song about a guy hunting down the father who stuck him with a feminine name and then walked out. Shel Silverstein wrote it. Cash performed it live at San Quentin. And the rest is chart history. Only Johnny could take a story that absurd and make it sound like the most important thing you ever heard. And that song used to get requested here.
1: I like that song.
0: When we did the country music format. Led Zeppelin took Best Group, and that happened in 1970 in the Melody Maker Reader's Poll, and that little award mattered more than it sounds. It was the first time in 8 years that the Beatles hadn't won it.
1: Man.
0: 8 straight years, the Beatles were so dominant in that poll that the category basically belonged to them. But by 1970, the torch was clearly being passed, as Zeppelin was the band holding it at that time. All right, 1979, and I remember this very well because this was kind of changed the way we listened to music as the Sugar Hill Gang dropped Rapper's Delight.
1: I love that song.
0: And introduced hip-hop to a global audience for the first time. The bass line, borrowed from the Sheik's Good Times, gave Wonder Mike, Big Bank Hank, and Master G the perfect canvas for their wordplay. It wasn't the first rap record ever made, but it was the first one that cracked the top U.S. 40 and went top 10 in the U.K. and across Europe. It's in the Library of Congress now, which is a long way from where it started. All right. Rapper's Delight. And I remember that quite well.
1: Yes.
0: Actually, I had it. I had the album.
1: It's one of my dad's favorite songs.
0: Yes.
1: He loves that.
0: think it came out when I was in sixth grade, if I can remember correctly. 1979, I think that was around sixth grade. All right, so those are some things that happened in the 60s and 70s, music history. Let's go ahead and take a time out, get some music on here for you, and we'll be back in just a few minutes to get those phone lines back open. As we do break for this hour, 64 degrees, so not seeing much movement in the temperatures, and still winds are calm.
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0: right, welcome back into Central Carolina's morning program. It is the Swap Shop. I'm John Mann.
1: I'm Bryson Lyons.
0: And we're getting the second segment started off here on the second hour of the Swap Shop. And, well, Bryson, do we have another story out there? Then we're going to give away some more tickets.
1: Yes. Something that you're not going to really want to see whenever you go out to your car in the morning. A British Columbian man came outside to find his windshield shattered. And checked security camera footage, discovered that the car had been hit by an elk.
0: Oh, wow.
1: Bruce Roach said he went outside his apartment in Vancouver Island's Lake Cowichan, I don't know if I'm pronouncing that right, about 7 a.m. on Monday to find his windshield of his 1988 Oldsmobile Cutlass Supreme had been shattered by something that left some hair behind. Sam Hildebrandt, manager of the apartment complex for seniors, brought up security camera footage on his phone to get to the bottom of the mystery. The video shows a male elk pursuing a female elk into the parking area. Male elk jumped onto the hood of Roach's car, shattering the windshield, and both animals subsequently fled the scene. Talk about a hit and run. Locals said elk sightings are common in the area, and the animals are currently in the midst of mating season.
0: All right.
1: And Roach said his Oldsmobile, which recently underwent repairs from a pair of collisions involving other vehicles, will be repaired as soon as possible.
0: All right. Well, I bet an elk can do a lot of damage.
1: I'm sure. They're big.
0: Yeah, they're big.
1: Big animals.
0: Big animals, yes. And also, they're not very pleasant, I don't understand.
1: No. They are, I think they're quite mean.
0: Especially during this season.
1: Yes.
0: All right, let's go ahead and ask another question. All right, let's see. Do I want to ask the real, real easy question? Or do I want to ask one that's maybe a little bit more difficult?
1: Let's give him an easy one. It's a second segment of the hour.
0: Second segment of the hour. All right, so the easy one. How many horns does a unicorn have? That's going to be hopefully easy for somebody, but if you can answer how many horns does a unicorn have, you will win four tickets to go see the Lee Regional Fair. So we'll give those away to the first person who calls up and gets the right answer there. How many horns does a unicorn have? All right, the phone line 984-270-7901 at Super Hits, WWGP 95.1 FM 1050 AM and streaming at WWGPradio.com. All right, let's see. We have a... Let's go ahead and do a few things that happened on this date in history, outside of music history. Let's see, 1620, the Mayflower departs Plymouth, England, with 102 pilgrims and 30 crew for the New World. Do you think you could have done that?
1: See, it's a warm boat. I'm sure this time of year it'd be awfully cold upon that boat.
0: It would be cold. It would probably not a lot of food.
1: No.
0: They were not very big ships. You think of them, at least in a mine as a kid, you think of these were huge, like a tanker, like a huge tanker or something. No.
1: Yeah. They were pretty wooden boats, too. I mean,
0: tight quarters. They had the Queen Elizabeth II and Manio here in
1: yes.
0: North Carolina, and you got to get a feeling about the size of those ships. All right, we'll get to a few more things here in just a second, but we do have another caller ready to go, so let's go ahead and turn our attention back to the phones. Welcome into the Swap Shop. You're on the air.
2: How you doing?
0: Doing okay. How you doing this morning?
2: Would that be one right in the center?
0: That would be one right in the center. You are correct. And who am I speaking with?
2: Wade Holder.
0: Wade Holder?
2: Right. Yes, sir.
0: All right, Wade, we got you here, and we're going to have those fair tickets, four of them for you here at the radio station, and you just need to come by here during our business hours and pick them up, all right?
2: Before Saturday.
0: Do it on Friday, because Saturday we do have somebody here, but we usually ask people to come by during Monday through Fridays.
2: Okay, thank you, sir. Have a nice one.
0: All right, thank you, Wade. Take care.
2: Bye-bye.
0: Bye-bye. All right, Wade Holder, the winner of the four tickets to go to the Lee Regional Fair. All right, we're going over some things that happened on this date in history. And so let's continue to go down that list. And we, the Mayflower. I think I probably would have let somebody else go first.
1: Yeah, probably.
0: Then maybe decide. But I guess...
1: I think the route had been charted.
0: Yeah, the route had been charted because we'd already had Roanoke Island. And,
1: yeah.
0: And,
1: and of course, Columbus.
0: The Spanish were down into Florida, I think, yeah, by that time. Maybe.
1: Maybe.
0: I have to go back and study early American history
1: again. We'll have to look.
0: All right. 1795, British capture Cape Town, South Africa from the Dutch.
1: The Dutch.
0: Yes.
1: It was either the French or the Dutch.
0: And let's see. 1848, slavery is abolished in all French territories. 1920, the Wall Street bombing.
1: Hmm.
0: Are you familiar with the Wall Street
1: bombing? I am not.
0: The Wall Street bombing occurs at 12:01 when a horse-drawn wagon explodes on Wall Street, New York, killing 38 and injuring 143.
1: Hmm.
0: Seems like that would have been something that I would have heard about at some point.
1: Yeah.
0: So let's... on September 16th, 1920, at exactly 12:01, a bomb carried in a horse carriage, approximately 100 pounds of dynamite, exploded outside the J.P. Morgan building at 23 Wall Street. The bomb killed 30 people instantly, and further 8 died of their injuries later on. I'm guessing the horse was probably also killed. Now, yeah, the driver of the wagon managed to escape. Oh, wow. Escape and greatly complicated efforts to find the perpetrators.
1: I like to think that he escaped on the horse.
0: Yeah, okay.
1: I like to think that he took the horse and then took the horse away and the horse was okay.
0: Okay. We'll go with that.
1: we'll go with...
0: That's what we'll tell the kids.
1: Hopefully the horse was okay.
0: All right. So all you kids out there, you don't have to worry about the horse was okay. He was... driver got away on the horse. Investigators initially thought it might have been an accident, given the lack of a specific target, and given that most of the dead were young people working jobs such as messengers and a stenographer. Now, the FBI was never able to decisively say who carried out the bombing. Today, historians and investigators believe it was the work of anarchists who had been responsible for a series of attacks across America in 1919. It was believed that a group called the Galenist, an Italian anarchist who followed Luigi Galeni, I guess maybe it is, with

0: And, you know, looks like a bunch of independent actors were in it. No names that I recognize.
1: Okay.
0: On the Wikipedia page.
1: One of those independent films, so
0: yeah.
1: A lot of times you don't know who the actors are.
0: Don't find a lot of big names in those.
1: But if it's an older independent movie, you may now know somebody that was in that independent movie, because it's a good way to get people to get their start. All right, 1997, Apple Computer Incorporated named co-founder Steve Jobs as interim CEO. And that was after he was there for a while, then he left, and then he came back, and then we had the iPhone. All right, let's see. In 1869, golf's first recorded hole-in-one is scored by Tom Morris at Prestwick's eighth hole in Scotland. I have a feeling there was a hole-in-one probably before that, but that was the first recorded one.
0: Well, yeah, first recorded hole-in-one.
1: Yes, and I bet if you ask a lot of golfers from the 1850s, they would probably said,
0: I did that.
1: I had a hole-in-one. All right, 1957, the Los Angeles City Council approves a 300-acre site in Chavez Ravine for the Dodgers. 1957. All right, those are a few things that happened on this date in history, and we'll see what happens today. See if they talk about it 200 years from now. I'm kind of hoping they don't have anything that happened today that... It could make today a complicated day. Let's go ahead and get to another call. Welcome into the Swap Shop. You're on the air.
2: Morning. How are you?
1: I'm doing okay. I hope you are.
2: Oh, I'm working on it. Look, I want to put those burial plots back on again at Lee Memorial Garden.
1: All right. Two burial plots.
2: I hadn't put them on for a while. And I don't want to list the price, but whoever called, I'll give them a real good price on them.
1: All right. Call.
2: And that's in the middle. The meditation section, 54C, lots 3 and 4.
1: Lots 3 and 4.
2: Anybody interested? Yeah. Anybody interested, I'd give them a real good price on them. I need to get rid of them.
1: All right. And what is the phone number?
2: 919-770-6136.
1: 919-770-6136.
2: Yes, sir.
1: Thank you,
2: sir. I'm also looking for something, too.
1: All right. What are we looking for?
2: I'm in the process of moving, and I'm looking for somebody with a truck or something to help me move some furniture. I can't do anything. I'm in my 80s, so I'm looking for somebody with a truck, a couple guys or something with a truck to help people do the moving.
1: Okay.
2: And approximately, and I just need to find somebody to help me with that moving project. Couches and refrigerator, stuff like that.
1: All right. Furniture and appliances.
2: Yeah.
1: All right. Well, we will put the word out for you.
2: Yeah. I'm looking for somebody that's good and strong and able to do that stuff. I can't do it.
1: All right. Well, we'll send Bryson over there. All right. Well,
2: all right.
1: We'll put the word out for you. Okay.
2: Appreciate it.
1: Thank you, sir.
2: Have a blessing. Bye-bye.
1: You too.
0: You too.
1: All right. We have two burial plots at Lee Memory Gardens in the meditation section. And it's 54C, lots 3 and 4. Call for a real good price. Didn't get it in the meditation section. Didn't get that typed in, So let me get that in there. And once again, 54C, lots 3 and 4. And we're looking for someone with a truck to move some furniture and appliances. The phone number, 919-770-6136. Again, that's 919-770-6136. And it is 53 minutes after 9 o'clock. And... I guess we need to get another quick timeout in here before we get to the top of the hour. Of course, news with Margaret coming up at 10:10. So don't go anywhere. We'll find out what's going on here in Central North Carolina, including the opening of the fair today.
0: And yes.
1: I think Margaret's going to be out there doing some judging a little bit later on
0: today. Oh, phenomenal.
1: Yeah. So Margaret, does judging, I think, of over 3 days out there.
0: Wow.
1: So she keeps busy.

0: and I know folks are looking forward to getting out there this evening. So we'll be back in just a few minutes. Right now, outside, it's 67 degrees with the wind still calm.
1: Onyx, I keep having stomach issues. 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

0: All right, we're going to get updated on national and international stories here at the top of the hour. We're also going to give away some more tickets to the Lee Regional Fair as the morning goes along. But we are just about out of time for this hour of the Swap Shop. So I'm going to first get you updated on national and international stories. And then a little state news there for you, too. Then Margaret will be in for all the latest here in Central North Carolina. All right. Well, one of the items that we had on here this morning includes the stack of lumber, $50 for all of it, a wingback living room chair for $40, a couple exercise machines, the glider and the stair step exercise machine, $50 each, 910-789-0240. And also last year's Red Oak Firewood for free and looking for a single breaking plow with three-point hitch. That phone number is 910-930-8478. Again, 910-930-8478. What are the current conditions, Bryson?
1: Current conditions, 67.4 degrees outside, clear skies, dew point of 61.3. Swap Shop time is 10:01. Thank you so much.
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3: I'm Dan Warren at the news desk. Our top story, the family of conservative activist Charlie Kirk is preparing legal action following his assassination at a Utah university. Sandra Walters has this report.
4: In a newly filed notice of claim, the family of Charlie Kirk alleges a series of stunning failures and reckless decisions by Utah Valley University officials and law enforcement led to his fatal shooting on campus. The legal notice, which signals an intent to file a wrongful death lawsuit, claims event organizers ignored clear security warnings and failed to establish adequate safety protocols. Attorneys for the family state that gross negligence created a dangerous environment that allowed the shooter to act, demanding accountability and substantial financial damages from state authorities.
3: Meanwhile, Wall Street is bracing as it's reported that the Federal Reserve is expected to announce a quarter-point interest rate hike. Paul Armstrong has the details.
5: The central bank's policy decision marks the first rate increase since 2023, raising the federal funds target range to nearly 4%. Fed officials cite persistent inflation pressures and resilient consumer spending for abandoning earlier rate cut plans. The move is expected to immediately lift borrowing costs across the economy, driving up interest rates on credit cards, auto loans, and mortgages. Markets are closely monitoring Chair Kevin Warsh's post-meeting guidance for signals on whether this represents a single policy adjustment or the start of a prolonged tightening cycle.
3: Elsewhere, authorities in Los Angeles are investigating a tragic news helicopter crash in the San Fernando Valley. The NBC aircraft went down while covering a fatal traffic collision in Chatsworth, sparking a building fire and killing at least three. Los Angeles Mayor Karen Bass spoke to reporters near the scene.
6: A crash occurred between a bus and a vehicle, sending multiple people to the hospital. We know that others were left in critical condition. Then there was a crash of a helicopter that crashed near the scene near the earlier collision.
3: Here in North Carolina, Raleigh city leaders are considering a temporary moratorium on new data centers. Michelle Anderson has the details.
7: Raleigh is weighing a proposed pause on data center applications to give officials time to study their environmental impact. The move follows similar steps in neighboring communities like Durham, as residents express growing concerns over heavy water usage, massive energy demand, and potential noise pollution.
3: I'm Dan Warren, and this is Radio Network News.
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8: Now your weather for Sanford and surrounding areas. Today will be sunny with a high near 87 degrees, with calm winds becoming northeast at around 5 miles per hour in the afternoon. Tonight we'll have clear skies with lows at around 57 degrees with calm winds. Thursday will be mostly sunny with a high near 91 degrees with calm winds. And for Thursday night we'll have mostly clear skies with lows at around 63 degrees. That's your forecast. I'm meteorologist Tricia Cook.
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5: Good morning. I'm Margaret Murchison. It's Wednesday, the 16th of September, 2026, and that means it's the start of the Lee County Agricultural Fair, one of the longest running agricultural fairs in the state, and people come from miles around each year to see what the offerings are this time around. A grand opening ribbon cutting will be held this afternoon, and WWGP will be there. And then it becomes one of the evening's finest, the Beauty Queens. And remember, everybody wants to see who's going to be the Beauty Queen. But first, we've got a pleasant dip in humidity the next couple of mornings, and then the heat will return. The humidity will be comfortable and tolerable today and tomorrow, but the heat and summer storms come back on Friday. So today may be a good day to go to the fair because the heat and humidity are backing off just a bit during this middle of the week, but will return. So today we've got a cool morning, but a hot afternoon is promised with highs in the upper 80s. Today is going to be a slightly warmer day than yesterday, with highs in the mid-80s for the most. The dip in humidity keeps things relatively comfortable heading into early Thursday morning. Angela Marie Eichermann, 41, was arrested by Sanford Police yesterday and charged with possession of controlled substances, a felony, and possession of drug paraphernalia. And this occurred at 900 North Horner Boulevard. Marshall Wayne Abernathy, 46, charged with possession of controlled substances, manufacture, sale, and delivering a controlled substance, which is a felony, and possession of drug paraphernalia, the same location. Perry Laverne McDonald, 43, charged with larceny and possessing stolen goods at 199 North Steele Street at Gordon Street. Society was the victim of a drug violation in the 900 block of North Horner. Food Lion was a victim of larceny in the 2500 block of Hawkins Avenue. Yesterday at 11:56 a.m., an accident occurred on Weatherspoon Street at 3rd Street. It involved Richard Lee Jones and Melissa Jean Credor. Well, the gas prices are rising across the board in North Carolina as national prices hit milestones. In just a week, the average price of regular unleaded gasoline in North Carolina has jumped by nearly 22 cents. And you can't say, well, I'll just leave my car and stay at home. Well, we don't have enough public transportation for you to do that, so you're going to have to pay the high gas prices to get to work, to get to school, to get to the grocery store and the doctor's offices. And why complain? Gas across the area is even higher, averaging roughly $4.14 a gallon in the Wake County area. One gas station was selling regular unleaded gas at $4.29 a gallon yesterday. The record prices have caused a strain for virtually every business that relies on freight or diesel-fueled equipment, such as farmers, which means they're passing those prices on to the customers. Nationally, diesel prices have risen to $6.31 a gallon, which is nearly 40 cents higher than a week ago and roughly $2.60 higher than this point last year. Patrick DeHaan, an analyst with Gas Buddy, said he expects prices are only going to get higher in the short-term future. He said we've reached a new milestone. The U.S. average diesel price has hit $6.301 a gallon, while gasoline is up to $4.355 a gallon, and I expect both of these to jump noticeably over the next 48 hours. Diesel could hit $6.60 a gallon in a few days, surpassing the inflation-adjusted peak seen in 2022. Renewed global instability and conflict in the Strait of Hormuz is a major reason gasoline is so expensive right now. The price of Brent crude oil, which feeds directly into prices at the pump, has jumped to nearly $108 per barrel amid the ongoing war with Iran. That's $17 per barrel higher than the average in August. Inflation also remains high and will likely get worse this month. Food and household groceries were 2.2% higher in August than they were a year ago, and plane tickets rose 2.7% from July to August. Hotel rooms climbed 2.4% in the same time. Donald Trump has said he predicts gas prices won't drop until after the midterm elections in November, claiming that Iran can't hold out any longer. The president previously said at the start of the year that it would last only a short time. A Harnett County sex offender has pled guilty to child sex crimes, and a judge sentenced him to 60 days after a plea. Stephen Vest, set to face a jury trial this month, will instead spend 60 days in jail per a judge's ruling. The victim's families say the sentencing is much lower than what they had anticipated it would be. The judge sentenced the man, facing several allegations of sex crimes against children, to spend just 60 days in jail after he pled guilty to reduced charges. It follows a plea from 60 down to 15 charges struck yesterday between defense attorneys and prosecutors from the North Carolina Attorney General's office. Stephen Allen Vest, 43, of Lillington, was scheduled to face a jury trial this week. He was also arrested in late 2025 on charges of sex offenses with children. At the time, he was indicted on more than 50 sex crimes, and court documents show the incidents happened between 2008 and 2019. Nazneen Ahmed, spokesperson for the North Carolina Attorney General's office, said this sentence is completely unacceptable. This judge gave this sex offender, who has a previous conviction for crimes against children, a slap on the wrist. Vest was set to go to trial Monday, charged with taking indecent liberties with a child. Superior Court Judge Winston Gilchrist heard the potential plea deal with state prosecutors in the days leading up to the trial. The details of the plea, they say, include dropping the number of charges from 60 down to 15. They also say that an active sentence time of 120 days in jail was part of the plea deal offered by the state. Prosecutors challenged this, saying that while the charge count would be reduced from 60 to 15, ultimately, no formal offer had been given by the state. They told Judge Gilchrist that the two sides were in the midst of plea deal negotiations leading up to trial. However, they say no formal offer was reached, and the length of time served for Vest was to be left to the discretion of the court. More news after this.
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5: 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Well, look at sports. Here's John.
9: All right. Thank you, Margaret. ACC football enters week three with 12 games across three consecutive days from Thursday, September the 17th through Saturday, September the 19th. The conference will be featured across ABC, ESPN, ESPN2, and the ACC Network, the CWS FS1, the SEC Network, and the ACCNX, beginning Thursday night with a conference matchup between Syracuse and Pitt. The Week 3 slate features five conference matchups and several marquee non-conference opportunities against Power 4 opponents. Saturday's action is highlighted by Florida State traveling to number 10 Alabama for a 3:30 showdown, while NC State visits Vanderbilt. Virginia Tech travels to Maryland, and number 25 Virginia takes on West Virginia in the Duke's Mayo Classic in Charlotte. Conference play is headlined by ranked matchups between number 16 SMU and number 23 Louisville, while North Carolina visits Clemson and Stanford travels to Duke. Week 3 begins with back-to-back primetime conference games as Syracuse visits Pitt Thursday night before number 5 Miami travels to Wake Forest on Friday. And of course, we'll have all the action for the Carolina-Clemson game starting at noon, and our coverage will begin at 11 a.m. and NC State Vanderbilt kickoff is at 12:45. Our coverage will begin about noon for NC State Vanderbilt, and following that game we'll have ECU taking on Old Dominion. And also, of course, we'll be bringing you high school football on Friday night with Cavaliers here on GP and the Yellow Jackets on FJA. Coverage beginning at 6 o'clock with the coaches' shows. We'll have a pregame show beginning at 6:30 with kickoffs at 7 o'clock on Friday night. Cavaliers here on GP, Yellow Jackets over on FJA. And an honor coming for a Duke player is Duke graduate offensive lineman Micah Shakayan has been named the 2026 All-State American Football Coaches Association Good Works Team. Shakayan is one of just 22 student-athletes and one honorary coach nationwide selected to this prestigious team. The final roster was chosen from 162 nominees. These selected student-athletes stood out for their leadership in local communities and overall commitment to giving back. Shakayan, a native of Mount Prospect, Illinois, has experienced action in four games at Duke with two starts. He missed the first portion of 2024 season recovering from an injury and was cleared to play during the final month of that season. He then missed the entire 2025 season
10: due to injury. Well, it is still early in the NFL season. Matter of fact, just played one game. But, well, it's time for the Carolina Panthers to dive into divisional play. The Panthers travel to Atlanta this weekend to take on the Falcons in a Week 2 game that could have already have postseason implications. The Panthers and Atlanta are both 0-1, just as every other team in the NFC South. The Falcons are coming off a 20-13 loss to the Steelers, and the Panthers are looking to rebound from a 59-37 barn burner loss to the Bears. The Panthers have won the last three matchup against the Falcons, with Bryce Young setting career highs in two of those wins, with total touchdowns with five in Week 18 of the 2024 season, and total yards with 448 in Week 11 of the 2025 season. Now, the Panthers are 25-37 all-time against the Falcons. Carolina is 15-16 at home with a 10-22 record on the road. Carolina is 2-4 in overtime against Atlanta. Those two overtime wins came in the previous two trips to Atlanta. Every team is different year to year, though, so we'll see what the Atlanta Falcons have to bring this year. The Falcons' current quarterback situation is anybody's guess. Truly, take your best guess. The club would love to have Michael Penix back after tearing his ACL in Week 11 last season. There's always a possibility he's going to be ready and available for this weekend's game, but after only returning to practice in mid-August and not playing any preseason games, he wasn't quite ready for Week 1. His status for Week 2 remains unclear. The quarterback did practice as a full participant all of last week. Penix's backup, Tua Tagovailoa, was ruled out for Week 1 with an oblique injury. The third quarterback is Cooper Rush. He has back spasms on Saturday, but pushed through and played on Sunday. He finished with 143 yards, a touchdown, two interceptions on 12 of 22 passing. With all three passers dealing with various injuries, the next man up, should it come to that, would be undrafted free agent rookie Jack Strand. Coach Kevin Stefanski told reporters on Monday he didn't have an update on the status of any of the quarterbacks, but would hope to know more by the next day or two. The Falcons' first injury report will be available this afternoon. And the Panthers added an experienced player on defense Tuesday as the team signed veteran linebacker Tyrell Dotson off the practice squad and waived wide receiver Jimmy Horn Jr. The 28-year-old Dotson has 43 career starts and has appeared in 92 games with Buffalo, Miami, and Seattle. He was signed by the Bills as an undrafted rookie from Texas A&M when the Panthers' general manager Dan Morgan was on staff there. Horn, a sixth-rounder last year, served as the primary returner on Sunday, but muffed a punt in the loss to the Bears. And taking a look at the NFL schedule for this week, well, action starts on Thursday night as the Detroit Lions take on the Buffalo Bills. That'll be an 8:15 start. Cincinnati takes on Houston at 1 o'clock, or the 1 o'clock games for Sunday, in addition to Cincinnati and Houston, Carolina and Atlanta, Cleveland, Tampa Bay, Green Bay, New York. Minnesota goes to Chicago, New Orleans, and Baltimore. Philadelphia visits Tennessee, Pittsburgh over to New England, Las Vegas, and the Chargers will be a 4:05 start. Jacksonville and Denver also starting at 4:05. Miami, San Francisco, 4:25. Seattle, Arizona, 4:25. And Washington and Dallas, also a 4:25 start. 8 o'clock game for Sunday night is Indianapolis and Kansas City. And Monday will be the New York Giants taking on the L.A. Rams at 8:15 on ABC. News out of NASCAR, Lane Riggs made it plenty clear that he feels the Craftsman Truck Series presented by Mobil 1 is his to lose, but just as clear now, his future with Front Row Motorsports. Riggs shared with reporters during the series media day on Tuesday that he'll return to the organization full-time next season, driving the number 34 Ford. He says, I can confirm with all of the media I'm returning to Front Row next year to race in the Truck Series. They have picked up my option and looking forward to it. Riggs, who has expressed hope of making it to the NASCAR Cup Series debut in 2027, explained his desire to sprinkle in starts at the Premier Series level next season. He referenced Corey Haim, who made sporadic Cup Series starts with 2311 Racing since 2024, back when he still competed full-time in the Truck Series for Tricon Garage, but that's not set in stone. Riggs said, I would love to sprinkle some Cup starts in there. My goal is to make a Cup Series start by the end of 2027, and I stay pretty firm on that, no matter how that turns out or how it happens. Speaking of Haim, there are plenty of parallels between Riggs' career best Truck Series season so far and what the defending champion accomplished a year ago. Through 18 races, Riggs has won six times, including five of the last nine leading into the chase. His 598 laps led the series, and Riggs owns the second-best average finish at 9.72 and second-most top fives with 10. NASCAR returns to action this weekend for the Bass Pro Shops Night Race from Bristol Motor Speedway in Bristol, Tennessee. 500 laps, 266.5 miles. Race time on Saturday night, 7:30. Carolina Hurricanes, their preseason starts in just a couple of days. They will get the preseason started off this Sunday against the Florida Panthers. And good news, Jordan Stahl signed a one-year contract worth up to $10 million for the Carolina Hurricanes yesterday. The contract is for the 2027-2028 season, has a $900,000 base salary, a $4 million signing bonus, and up to $5.1 million in additional performance bonuses. The 38-year-old forward is entering the final season of his four-year $11.6 million contract, $2.9 million average annual value. He signed with Carolina on June the 25th of 2023. Stahl had 36 points, 20 goals, and 16 assists in 75 regular season games last season. He also had 12 points, 8 goals, and 4 assists in 19 Stanley Cup playoff games, captaining the Hurricanes to their second championship. The first one, of course, in 2006. For his postseason performance, he was awarded the Conn Smythe Trophy as the most valuable player of the playoffs. Now, selected by the Pittsburgh Penguins with the number two pick in the 2006 NHL draft, Stahl had 747 points, 318 goals, 429 assists, and 1,403 regular season games with the Penguins and the Hurricanes. He also has 85 points, 46 goals, 39 assists in 181 playoff games, including winning the Stanley Cup with the Penguins in 2009. Acquired by Carolina in a trade with Pittsburgh on June the 22nd, 2012, Stahl ranked second in Hurricanes Hartford Whalers history in games played with 972, fourth in assists at 301, and fifth in points with 499, and he has been their captain since 2019. Of course, brother Eric Stahl, older brother Eric Stahl, played with the Carolina Hurricanes in the early 2000s, and I believe Bryson mentioned to me that his entire life, there's been a stall on the Carolina Hurricanes. But then I think he may have corrected himself and thought that there may have been a year or two of his first 2 years of life in which there was not a stall on the Carolina Hurricanes. But they have been there for a long time. And it's good to know we'll have Jordan Stahl around for another two seasons as he's entering the final year of his four-year deal this year. And then they have re-signed him for the 2027-2028 season. For GP Sports, for Margaret Murchison and Sanford's number one news team, I'm John Mann. Margaret's mailbag in just a couple of minutes, but right now, these messages.
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5: Good morning. We're back again. This time we're going to tell you about the mailbag. Do we have anything in there? Is there anything you want to get out? Or you might want to put something in there. But anyway, it's open season for anyone. And if today is your birthday, happy birthday. May you have many, many more. If it's your anniversary or something good is happening to you, congratulations. If you're among the sick and shut in, we send you our prayers. Better days are ahead. And if you are a bereaved family, we send you our condolences. The rose still grows beyond the wall. For the rest of us, today is the first day of the rest of our lives. Let's make the most of it and remember to treat everyone you meet better than necessary because everyone's fighting some type of battle. We're going to get right into our mailbag. We ask that you keep a notepad by the radio or telephone so that if you hear about someone, you can make that call and won't have to wait until I'm off the air. We're going to kick it off this morning by reminding you that the Health and Wellness Day is Friday, September 18th from 9 a.m. to noon at the Enrichment Center, and it features like falls prevention, gynecologic and prostate cancer awareness, pain awareness month. 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Returns to Raleigh Exec on Saturday, October 3rd from 10 a.m. to 3 p.m. with aircraft displays, special demonstrations, community group exhibits, food trucks, and more. And there is no cost. Also, a reminder, your blood is still needed desperately. And remember that all who come to give blood a platelets now through September 20th will receive an exclusive Red Cross Hello Kitty plush mascot clip and surprise sticker pack while supplies last. See redcrossblood.org/HelloKitty for details. It's a partnership that's already inspiring action and excitement. More than 17,000 new potential donors have signed up to learn more, and nearly 3,000 appointments were booked in the first week after this exclusive collectible was announced. You can download images of the plush mascot clip and sticker pack to share. So all blood types are needed. There are no blood types waiting here, blood drives waiting here in Lee County. There are a few remaining in the month in Moore County, like September 18th, which is Friday, is a blood drive in Southern Pines from 10 a.m. That's from noon until 5 p.m. at the Douglas Community Center on West Pennsylvania Avenue. And then I believe that's all in our area for this month. But if you want to donate blood, simply download the American Red Cross Blood Donor app, visit redcrossblood.org, call 1-800-RED-CROSS, or enable blood donor skill on any Alexa Echo device to make an appointment or for more information. The Lee County Elections General Election, November 3rd. Two early voting locations, the Health Center, 147 McKeever Street, and the McSwain Center, 2420 Tramway Road, October 15th through October 30th, 8 a.m. to 7:30, Monday through Friday, October 18th, 1 to 4, Sunday, October 31st, 8 a.m. to 3 p.m., Saturday. Remember, the absentee voting began on September the 4th. The voter registration deadline is October 9th. In-person early voting period is October 15th through the 31st. Absentee ballot request deadline, October 20th. Election day, November 3rd. Absentee ballot return deadline, November 3rd. Deadline to show acceptable ID, November 10th. And November 13th is the county canvas. So many things always going on at the Enrichment Center, and you can be a part of them. Remember, they have so many things going on, like the senior karaoke concert. The MC will be Bob Smith, karaoke operator David Locklear, and it's going to be Wednesday, November 18th, free admission from 6 to 8 p.m. And then we have Thursday, September 17th, Art with Sharon, Painting a Pumpkin, $40. Thursday, September 24th, Painting a Terracotta Pot and Free House Plant Included, $30. 3 to 5 p.m. To register, call 919-776-0501, extension 2203. 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

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no time flat. 2026 National Manufacturing Day, in a recognition of National Manufacturing Day, Central Carolina Community College invites you to join them for the annual Manufacturing Day Industry 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It's that wonderful time of the year. The Oh What a Night Choir is preparing for another concert to celebrate the birth of our Savior. Rehearsals are held each Tuesday promptly at 7 p.m. in the Family Life Center of First Calvary Baptist Church on Fields Drive. Everyone's invited, all ethnic and cultural backgrounds. You are invited to bring a friend and bring your own voice. The OWAN concert is where voices come together, hearts unite, and Christmas comes alive. If you like to sing, think you can sing, or know you can sing, please come and participate in this wonderful production that Raynard Jones has been organizing and putting together here for many, many years.
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0: welcome back into the Swap Shop. Thank you, Margaret, for the mailbag. I'm John Mann, along with
1: Bryson Lyons.
0: Joining us here. Thank you for joining us here on Central Carolina's morning program, The Swap Shop. We're just about out of time for this hour. We'll get back to some more phone calls coming up in about 6 or 7 minutes from right now. And, well, it's nice and sunny and cool outside, Bryson.
1: I know. It feels great. Stepped outside earlier during the 10 o'clock hour while Margaret was doing her news. It feels wonderful.
0: It does feel great outside. And as we wrap up this hour of The Swap Shop,
1: about 78.2 degrees outside, clear skies, a dew point of 64.9. Swap Shop time right now is 11 o'clock. We'll be taking your calls coming up next hour. Got some fare tickets to give away. And we'll be doing all that.
0: Time for national news. We'll be back.
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3: I'm Jen Clark at the news desk. Our top story, three people have been killed in a news helicopter crash in Los Angeles, Mike Hempin reports.
4: Officials say a helicopter used by NBC and Telemundo crashed in Los Angeles while covering the collision of an SUV and a city bus. KNBC-TV reports two people in the helicopter died. The Los Angeles City Fire Department says at least one person on the ground was killed. Two people died in the SUV-city bus collision. Battalion Chief Rico Gross says the helicopter burst into flames.
5: Over 70 firefighters responded to mitigate the incident.
4: The helicopter crashed in the neighborhood of Chatsworth in the San Fernando Valley. The National Transportation Safety Board is investigating. I'm Mike Hempin.
3: Meanwhile, European Commission President Ursula von der Leyen has proposed a ban on allowing children under the age of 13 to access social media, chatbots, and online games.
6: No personal account under the age of 15. That means from 13 to under 15, only mini accounts set up and supervised by parents or guardians with limited features and time restriction to 1 hour a day.
3: Australia became the first country to ban social media for children under 16 less than a year ago. And in a newly filed notice of claim, the family of Charlie Kirk alleges that a series of stunning failures and reckless decisions by Utah Valley University officials and law enforcement led to his fatal shooting on campus. The legal notice, which signals an intent to file a wrongful death lawsuit, claims that organizers ignored clear security warnings and failed to establish adequate safety protocols. Attorneys for the family state that gross negligence created a dangerous environment that allowed the shooter to act, demanding accountability and substantial financial damages from state authorities. Here in North Carolina, Raleigh city leaders are considering a temporary moratorium on new data centers to give officials time to study their environmental impact. The move follows similar steps in neighboring communities like Durham, as residents express growing concerns over heavy water usage, massive energy demand, and potential noise pollution. I'm Jen Clark, and this is Radio Network News.
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7: Now your weather for Sanford and surrounding areas. Today will be sunny with a high near 87 degrees, with calm winds becoming northeast at around 5 miles per hour in the afternoon. Tonight we'll have clear skies with lows at around 57 degrees with calm winds. Thursday will be mostly sunny with a high near 91 degrees with calm winds. And for Thursday night, we'll have mostly clear skies with lows at around 63 degrees. That's your forecast. I'm meteorologist Tricia Cook.
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0: back into Central Carolina's morning program. It is the Swap Shop, and I'm John Mann.
1: And I'm Bryson Lyons.
0: This is hour number four for Central Carolina's morning program, and we're glad to have you along with us. We've had some good items on the program already today, and we'll get a chance to go over some of those items coming up in just a few minutes. And we'll also get to some offbeat news stories before we wrap up today. We've got a couple more of those to go. And we need to give away some tickets to the Lee Regional Fair, Bryson.
1: Yes, we do. Yeah, four tickets right here. And we'll ask a trivia question. First person to call in and give that correct answer to me and John will win some tickets to the fair.
0: All right. The trivia question for these tickets is, which of the following term is used in golf? Eagle, dribble, or offside? Can you get the answer to that one? Which of the following is a term used in golf? Offside, dribble, or eagle? If you can get that answer correctly, you can win tickets. That one should be fairly...
1: Should be fairly easy. We had something golf-related for today in history. The first recorded hole-in-one was today.
0: First recorded hole-in-one was today,
1: In the 1860s.
0: Yep, that's right. So we'll see. We might as well keep with the golf theme here on this question. Is it offside, dribble, or eagle a term used in golf? If you know the answer to that question, give me a call here at the radio station, 984-270-7901. That's 984-270-7901. And that'll get you the... chance to win those tickets. All you got to do is be the first person with the correct answer. All right, Bryson, anything going on with B&B Market?
1: Yes, of course. B&B Market is a country store in the city across from the Lee County Courthouse. They are located at 1407 South Horner Boulevard. You can give them a call at 919-292-0933. They got tons of items over there, anything you might be looking for. They got oranges. I believe you said yesterday that they're the peaches are.
0: I think the peaches
1: are getting out of season a little bit.
0: Yep, and watermelon as well. And I think that they still have the scuppernons and muscadines going to be around
1: yes.
0: a little bit longer.
1: And they have the pickled eggs, pig's feet. We talked about the pig's feet yesterday, and sausage as well as pickled peppers. Uh-huh. What Peter Piper was picking over
0: That's
1: there.
0: Right.
1: Of course, they do have okra. As well, tons of stuff over there at B&B Market. Any kind of food that you may be looking for, as well as some sweet corn, and check out their clearance table. They got some great deals over there too. Of course, it's the classic kind of market that you would be looking for in a town like this.
0: Sure, the local mom and pop grocery store.
1: Local mom and pop, of course. Again, they're across from the Lee County Courthouse, 1407. South Horner Boulevard. They claim to have the best tomatoes in Lee County here.
0: And we've had some callers up before talk about how good the tomatoes are.
1: Yes.
0: And they get field-grown tomatoes. At least last year, they got them pretty much year-round. They got them from Florida, so they weren't doing they weren't doing the hothouse tomatoes. So you were able to get some field-grown tomatoes at B&B Market. And also, they do their gift baskets all year-round.
1: Yes, year-round gift baskets, not just for the holidays. Get your loved ones something that they can truly treasure. You know, Halloween's coming up. I don't know what exactly you'd put in a Halloween gift basket, but I'm sure that B&B Market could figure it out and get it for you.
0: B&B Market will do a Halloween gift basket for you. They will have no trouble putting that together. They'll find some orange.
1: But I'm sure that B&B Market could figure it out and get it for you.
0: B&B Market will do a Halloween gift basket for you. They will have no trouble putting that together. They'll find some orange things to put in there and... they'll do it all upright, make it look good for you. So you can get by B&B Market, a country store in the city. And do remember that you get to park right by the front door there. You don't have to go through try and cross a dangerous parking lot or anything along those lines. So you can get by B&B Market. They're open Monday through Saturdays from 9 a.m. till 6 p.m. All right. Let's see. Well, we had a caller there, and that caller has gone, so we'll get back to our phone calls in a little bit. But do remember, we do have the question out there. Which is of the following terms are used in golf? Whether is it a dribble, offside, or eagle? If you can get that question right, you win four tickets to go to the Lee Regional Fair. I think we're making that pretty easy for them today.
1: Yeah, pretty easy. We want you to go to the fair. Of course, we'll have over on WFJA tonight and tomorrow. Johnny Miller will be... doing a remote broadcast from the fair over at our booth at the Lee County Fairgrounds.
0: Yep.
1: And I'm planning on joining him tomorrow night.
0: Oh, are you going to be out there tomorrow night?
1: So I'll be out there tomorrow night as well as
0: Friday night.
1: No, we're doing the broadcast tonight and tomorrow, I believe.
0: We're doing tonight and tomorrow. I think you were personally going to the fair on Friday.
1: Yes, right? I'm personally going to the fair on Friday. Yeah. So I'll be there tomorrow and I'll be there personally on Friday, but I'll be in.
0: Okay.
1: I'll be over there.
0: You'll be working with doing the remote with Johnny on Thursday.
1: Yes.
0: Okay. Sounds good. Well, I hope y'all have fun.
1: Yeah. It'll be lots of fun.
0: Fair is always fun. All right, let's get a call in right now. Welcome into the Swap Shop. Good morning. You're on the air.
2: Yes, sir. Good morning. I know the answer to your question this morning, but I don't want to answer it because I've already won fair tickets.
0: Okay.
2: But I wanted to let you know that I had three hole-in-ones this summer.
0: You had three
2: hole-in-ones.
1: Oh, my goodness. Where'd
2: three holes-in-one.
1: Did you?
2: And I would have had a fourth one. But at the last minute, the windmill came over and knocked it over to the rail.
1: I was about to ask if you shot them all at the same course.
2: They were all at the same course.
0: That's great.
2: But yeah, that daggone windmill. That windmill will get you every time.
1: Well, yeah, it will.
0: I think I'm going to steal that one from you. I'm going to use that one. That one in my personal life. All right.
2: You're welcome to it.
0: All right. Well, thank you for calling in, and I hope you enjoy the fair.
2: Have a good morning.
0: All right, take care. That's great. Three holes in one.
1: Three holes in one.
0: And that darn windmill.
1: That darn windmill. Oh, man.
0: All right, that's great. I appreciate that this morning. And we still do have that question out there if you'd like to try and answer the question. What is the term that's used in golf? Is it offside, dribble, or eagle? All right, so we'll give those tickets away. As the first person calls in with the answer. All right, well, we've... let's see. I had this other story I wanted to get to this morning. And like I said, I've opened up my windows in the wrong place, so everything everything I'm looking for is in a different place than where it is every other day. Yeah, I know. It's just one of the, and then once you get everything opened up, you're like, I'm not going to go back and do it all again. All right, here is a... Let's get this call in here, then we'll tell you about this well-preserved tooth. And we'll tell you what animal the tooth came from here in just a few minutes. But right now, we do have another caller. Welcome into the Swap Shop. You're on the air.
3: Would the answer happen to be eagle?
0: The answer is eagle. Congratulations.
3: All right.
0: You're the winner of the tickets. And what name should I put on these tickets?
3: Put it under Diane, D-I-A-N-E, Joyner, J-O-Y-N-E-R.
0: All right, Diane, we're going to have these tickets up here at the radio station. Do you know where we're located?
3: I do.
0: All right. Well, we'll have the tickets up here at the radio station, and you can pick them up during our business hours Monday through Friday, or I guess Wednesday through Friday.
3: Okay. All right. See you soon.
0: All right. Thank you, Diane. Congratulations. Bye. Enjoy the fair.
3: Thank you. Bye.
0: Bye-bye. And thanks for listening as well. And congratulations, Diane Joyner, winning the four tickets to the Lee Regional Fair. All right, it is now 14 minutes after 11 o'clock. Do we still got four more to go?
1: It looks like we got a little more than four to go, but we can give them away. We can give as many of these away as we possibly can. We've got two more sets of four to give away today. I don't know if we'll get to them, but we can certainly try.
0: Yeah, well, we'll definitely get to one more, and then we'll maybe save one for tomorrow in case somebody who wanted to go didn't get a chance to get in today. And
1: we'll do one more set of these four tickets
0: today,
1: and then we'll save four for tomorrow.
0: Okay, that works out well. All right, 15 minutes after 11 o'clock here on Central Carolina's morning program. It is the Swap Shop, and we were going to tell you about a tooth.
1: A well-preserved tooth, you said.
0: A well-preserved tooth. This is Bridget Lynch. Was working along a wooded creek in a mountainous part of San Francisco Bay Area when something that didn't look like the rock she had been studying caught her eye. It turned out to be a fossilized tooth from a Pacific mastodon. Now, Lynch, a geomorphologist at Balance Hydraulics, Says, I keep joking it wasn't hard to find. She said on Friday it was sitting there in the middle of the creek, halfway in and half out of the water. Lynch made the discovery earlier this year while working on a habitat restoration project for the threatened California red-legged frog. Mid-Peninsula Regional Open Space District Preserve in San Mateo County. Now, the Public Land Management Agency said that preserves over 70,000 acres of land in the Santa Cruz Mountains region announced the find this week. The fossil has been donated to Stanford University's School of Sustainability. Now, Chrissy Garcia says it's in great condition. She's the curator of the manager of that School of Sustainability specimens collection. So we've got both the crown and the root of the fossil. You can even see the root canal. It's exciting to have a specimen of this quality and having it been found locally. Now, Garcia said the tooth from the Pacific mastodon, an extinct elephant-like species, is about 9 inches long. Ron Tykoski, Vice President of Science and Curator of Vertebrate Paleontology at the Perot Museum of Natural Science in Dallas, said the mastodon fossils pop up with some degree of frequency depending on where you live. He said that there are multiple species of mastodons that roamed for a few million years in North America up until about 10 to 12,000 years ago. This way this was found is actually the way a lot of specimens are found, just somebody who happened to be in the right place at the right time. Garcia said that they likely will try to determine the exact age of the fossil and will make a 3D copy to give to the Mid-Peninsula Regional Open Space District. The district says it will use the copy for public outreach and education. All right, so a tooth that we don't know how old it is, but it's at least 10 to 12,000 years old and could be much older than that. It could be a few million years old. But it does sound like as well-preserved as this one is, it's probably closer to the 10 to 12,000
1: years ago. Yes. Well, right. I'm very glad that it was a mastodon tooth and not a human one. I was getting a little fearful that that whenever you mentioned a well-preserved tooth.
0: Yes, well, it
1: found
0: is.
1: Found a human tooth in a riverbank normally is start to, you know, a Dateline episode. But,
0: yeah, that's right. We'd be getting into true crime at that point. All right, Luke, got a caller ready to go, so let's get back to our phone calls.
1: All right, welcome into the Swap Shop. You're on the air.
4: Yes, sir. Did you have a senior citizen's night at the fair?
0: A senior citizen's night at the fair?
1: I do not know. I can certainly look that up.
0: Yeah, let's look that up, see if they're doing a senior citizen night this year.
1: Of course, I'm looking at the Lee Regional Fair website right now. It seems like I am not seeing anything for a senior citizens night on the website. Of course, you can certainly call. I'm sure there's a way to contact them and ask. That would be the Lions Club. At the contact us page there, you can email them. Or you can give them a call for general information at 919-292-0160. So if you wasn't able to find it on the website, but if you want to call them and ask them, again, that number is 919-292-0160.
0: And I'll also check with Margaret, and if Margaret has any information, I'll pass that out over the air. All right. He got the phone number. He's ready to call.
1: He's good. Fun.
0: So, but I'll also check with Margaret and see if she has any knowledge of a senior night this year. I think they have done that before.
1: They have done it in the past. I remember that.
0: Yep. And tickets are, I think they're $5.
1: Yes. Yes, I believe so.
0: I believe admission. I think Elizabeth mentioned to me they were $5.
1: Yes.
0: All right. It is now 20 minutes after 11 o'clock here on Central Carolina's morning program. You are tuned into the Swap Shop, and we will continue to leave our phone lines open here for just a little bit longer, and then we will get to our first time out of this hour. Remember, this hour does go by awfully quick.
1: It does.
0: Because it's not an hour. It's 45
1: minutes. It's 45
0: minutes. It's about 45 minutes that we take phone calls during this final hour. 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They have breakfast platters. And
1: yes.
0: Everything looks good. They have grits.
1: They do have grits.
0: And you know,
1: thank goodness for grits, by the way.
0: Are you a grit person?
1: I love grits.
0: I like grits, too. Now, do you have to have other things in your grits, or is a little salt and pepper good?
1: I think a little bit of butter and some salt.
0: Butter and salt.
1: I'm not a pepper in grits.
0: Not a pepper
1: kind of guy, but butter and salt is what butter. I like in my grits.
0: Butter and salt. What about cheese? Will you do cheese grits?
1: Yeah. From time to time. It's not my... It's not my choice originally. Yeah. It's not my first choice for toppings in grits, but if there's some cheese in there, then I won't complain.
0: All right. Now, I kind of just like a little butter salt. I do put pepper on, but
1: yeah.
0: I put pepper on pretty much everything. salt and pepper and a little butter, and that just goes perfectly with fried eggs or whatever else you're having.
1: That's so good.
0: I don't need the cheese either. If you're having eggs and bacon and
1: it's already so much.
0: Biscuits, I don't need the cheese on top of it. All right, I don't have a big enough appetite, so I'm sure there's a lot of folks that sit down and eat a big old bowl of cheese grits, but just give me about an ice cream scoop full of grits with my eggs and bacon and toast and biscuits or whichever you have, and you're good. And you can find those grits at Landmark One Stop Restaurant, 1949 South Horner Boulevard. Again, the number 919-776-5313.
1: All I do on this show is be hungry. That's all I do here.
0: I'm
1: hungry all the time.
0: Well, you got a little bit of Robert's breakfast this morning.
1: I did. Yeah, he stopped buying out some hash browns somewhere, and I he handed them to me as I walked by his office. He says, "You want these?" Yeah.
0: Of course.
1: Yeah. I don't know. I'm just eating. I'm just eating all the time. I'm just always hungry.
0: Margaret had cake a couple of weeks ago.
1: Yes.
0: Or about a week ago.
1: Yes.
0: That was a delicious cake. And I liked it. It wasn't really overly sweet. I don't like real sweet cake.
1: And it wasn't really rich either. It was able to just kind of melt away. It was so good.
0: Margaret, do you have any more of the cake?
1: Yeah, you got any more?
0: All right. Let's got to get another caller in.
1: Welcome to the Swap Shop. You're on the air.
5: Yes. I want to put on some items for sale.
0: Okay.
5: Okay. I want to put on, let's see here. I'll do that rake. It's got the long wooden handle. And on that rake, where it's got the nice grips for your hands.
0: Mm-hmm.
5: And it's got the wide teeth on it. It's pretty long. It's longer than an average person. And on that rake, and you can reach really long with it, too. I'll take $5 on that rake.
0: Okay.
5: And then also, we have a percolator. Some people like those for heating up coffee and things like that, heating up tea and different things that you can use it for. And we'll take $10 negotiable on that percolator.
0: All right.
5: That's a really good deal. You don't find those much anymore, but the percolator, $10 negotiable. And then also, I'll do a tall laundry basket. It's pretty tall. It'll hold a lot of laundry, and I'll do $5 on that.
0: Okay.
5: And then also, the other thing I have, I'll put on, let's see here. I got something for Christmas. There's a lady called me one time, and I can't find her number. She called me. She wanted, but I'll put it on, and she calls me. I can let her get it. It was a gingerbread. She called me. I have a little gingerbread tray. It's cute with little candies on it and two gingerbread mugs that go along with it. That's cute for a couple or somebody like that. And I'll take $5 on that. on the whole set. And also, I have some free items. The free devotionals about the Lord. Somebody can get those. And there's even a little magazine about for teenagers that's got some things to do with the Lord. And then also, and adults too. And then also, the small window blind, a couple of coffee mugs, the free saline sinus wash refills, the warmer for your house, and it's already got the stuff in it, make your house smell good. Mm-hmm. And then also that's all free. The Frisbee and the Anti-Monopoly 2 board games. Some of the board games are getting popular, but they're free.
0: Okay.
5: If anybody wants any of the free items or any of the other stuff, call 984-279-4341. That's 984-279-4341. We can meet and deliver.
0: All right. And do you still have the jumper cables for $15?
5: I still got those. 15 negotiable. I'll take 10 if somebody calls me today on those.
0: All right. We'll put $10 on the jumper cables, and I thank you for your call. And we have 984-279-4341.
5: That's correct.
0: All
5: and
0: right.
5: Somebody's going to need those jumper cables.
0: Yes, you do need them, and a lot of times you don't have them. So good idea to pick up a set of jumper cables so you have them in your car ready to go if needed.
5: That's correct.
0: All right.
5: Okay. Thank you.
0: Thank you. Have a good day.
5: You too.
0: All right. We have a tall laundry basket for $5, a percolator. I was going to quiz Bryson and see if he knew what a percolator was.
1: I know what
0: was.
1: A percolator is.
0: Okay. Because percolators were around before the coffee maker.
1: Yes.
0: And, you know, before like the Mr. Coffee maker.
1: Yes.
0: And then we went to the Keurigs.
1: Yes.
0: But the percolators.
1: See, I have a Mr. Coffee.
0: Okay.
1: You have a Mr. Coffee style coffee maker.
0: I think the last one I had, I don't drink coffee in the morning anymore, so
1: yeah.
0: I don't make coffee, but the last one I had was kind of the Mr. Coffee. It was not a Mr. Coffee, but it was in that style.
1: Yeah.
0: But like I said, I don't drink coffee. I used to have one with a timer, so when I woke up in the morning, the coffee was ready. that was really nice.
1: That's phenomenal.
0: Yeah.
1: I love that.
0: But the percolator was kind of looked like a pitcher or something.
1: Mm-hmm.
0: And you would put the water in the bottom, and then you would put the coffee grounds at the top, and then the water would percolate up, go over the coffee grounds, and then come back down. And that was the percolator. All right, so we got the percolator, the wide rake with comfortable grip for $5, an anti-monopoly game that is free, a small window blind, coffee mugs, packs of saline, sinus refills, warmer for a room fragrance, and Frisbee. Those items are all free. And the phone number is 984-279-4341. Again, that's 984-279-4341. Can meet and deliver. All right, so we did say we were going to give away some more tickets. We'll do that when we come back. But Bryson, I was going to see if you have another story out there for us.
1: Yes, I do. For all you lottery players, you might not get this lucky as this couple in Michigan, but an accidental replay of the wrong club keno ticket ended up winning a Michigan couple $136,660 in a lottery prize. The 78-year-old Washtenaw County woman told the Michigan lottery officials she and her husband played club kinos during a recent night out. She said, "My husband and I were out at a restaurant for a reunion. We each purchased a club keno ticket while we were there," the player said. "After the reunion, we stopped at another bar, and my husband accidentally replayed my club keno ticket instead of him. The tickets easy pick the jack number. All of those ended up matching 9 of the 20 club keno numbers there. Shortly after, we saw all the jack numbers come up on the screen and found out we'd won $136,660.
0: Wow.
1: That is crazy.
0: that would just be a good day.
1: That's just a good day.
0: Yeah.
1: Unexpected, but incredible to say the least. The woman said the money allows them to be able to breathe. Said some of their winnings will go towards helping their grandkids pay for college.
0: Okay. Well, that's good to be the grandkids.
1: Uh-huh. What a nice little feel-good story there.
0: Yes. All right. Well, we have one more trivia question to ask. We'll do that when we come back. And right now we're going to take a timeout. We're 30 minutes after 11 o'clock. It's pleasantly just 80 degrees outside. And
1: feels great.
0: The heat index, once we get over 80, they'll start to show us the heat index. And the heat index is 82. Not bad. Dew point still in the 60s, which can be, you know, start to feel that mugginess a little bit in the 60s, but it was down in the low 60s this morning, so it was very comfortable this morning, and I think it's going to be pretty comfortable for us tomorrow morning, too, and we won't really, not going to get too terribly hot.
1: No.
0: We are going to have some warm days over the next seven, but cooler weather in the end of the forecast, so it'll look like several days with highs in the 70s. We'll be back in a few minutes. Right now, we got to get this quick break in. We'll be back to get some more of your phone calls and give away the last four tickets for today to the Lee Regional Fair.
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0: Welcome back into the Swap Shop. I'm John Mann.
1: I'm Bryson Lyons.
0: All right, Bryson, that's Band on the Run. I know you're a Paul McCartney fan and a Wings fan. You got a chance to see Paul McCartney, didn't you?
1: I did, back in May of 22. So we're coming on 5 years of me seeing Paul McCartney. I'd love to see him again at some point. But he was great. I saw him in Wake Forest.
0: Okay.
1: So Wake Forest, is it a Legacy Stadium now? Is that where they play? Wherever it was. It was a BB&T
0: okay, is
1: field.
0: It Winston-Salem's football?
1: It was the
0: Wake Forest football team?
1: Yeah, the Deacons.
0: The Deacons, over in Winston-Salem.
1: Over in Winston-Salem. Okay. So whatever that stadium's called now, is it
0: kind of
1: a Legacy Stadium? Or
0: I'm not sure, but it seems like he would have played Carter Finley or Keenan Stadium.
1: I thought it would be Carter Finley, but he
0: did play Carter Finley years and years ago, and I was going to go, and I ended up not going. And I remember I was driving back from my summer beach trip, and I was listening to the local radio station that was covering the concert, and they were interviewing Paul McCartney. I was like, why am I not there?
1: Why am I not there? That'd be so cool.
0: You don't really have a chance to do these kind of things another time. Well, Band on the Run, a song by the British-American rock band Paul McCartney and Wings, the title track to their 1973 album, Band on the Run. Released as a single in April of 1974 in the U.S. and June 1974 in the U.K., it topped the charts and sold over 1 million copies in 1974 in the United States and reached number 3 in the United Kingdom, an international success and has become one of the band's most famous songs. Now, a medley of 3 distinct musical passages that vary in style, Band on the Run is one of McCartney's longest singles at 5 minutes and 9 seconds. The song was partly inspired by a comment that George Harrison had made during a meeting of the Beatles' Apple record label. The song's wide theme is one of freedom and escape, and its creation coincided with Harrison, John Lennon, and Ringo Starr having parted with manager Alan Klein in March of 1973, leading to improved relations between McCartney and his fellow ex-Beatles. All right, Band on the Run, Paul McCartney and Wings. All right, we have a trivia question. We're going to see if anybody can get this right before we wrap up today. If not, we'll just hold these tickets for tomorrow.
1: Hold them for tomorrow. All right, your trivia question for these last set of 4 Lee Regional Fair tickets, again, good any day, is Ethan Hunt is a character from what movie franchise?
0: All right. And Bryson got this one right when I asked him earlier this morning. I would not have known this one.
1: I love these movies.
0: You love these movies? I think I'm pretty sure I've just seen the original.
1: Okay.
0: I don't think that I've ever gone to see any of the others. And it's mainly because I'm not a big fan of the lead actor.
1: Okay.
0: Not that I dislike his work. I just remember he became so popular, and I was like, he's going to be around all my life. Because I don't know how much older. He's probably a few years older than me, but I just remember when one of his films came out in the 80s, and it was such a big, huge success.
1: Yeah.
0: I was like, I'm going to have to deal with this actor for the rest of my life. But he was actually in a film. This would be a clue for somebody if they'd like it. What was the name of that first film? That was the first film that he was in, and it's not a name that you would recognize right off the top. It was a film where some buddies go down to Tijuana, I believe, for the weekend.
1: Oh.
0: You remember which one I'm talking about?
1: No, I don't. It's on the tip of my tongue. But
0: yeah, that's kind of how it is for me, too. So, all right, if you'd like to answer Ethan Hunt, this character is in what film franchise? If you know the answer to that, you can win 4 tickets to go to the Lee Regional Fair. Well, we've had some good items on the program today. I do want to encourage you to get to our website, wwgpradio.com. Not only can you find the listings for today, you can find the listings for the last week up there. So if you have missed any of the Swap Shop episodes, you can go online and get to any of the items that have been put on the program over the last few days. We do have some free firewood if you're interested in firewood. We got some oak firewood. It's last year, so it's nice and seasoned. 910-930-8478. And the person is also looking for a single breaking plow with a 3-point hitch. Again, that number is 910-930 8478. We also this morning have the Craftsman table saw. We have a 1940s drop leaf table for $150, big box of VCR tapes, and looking for someone with a truck who can haul some items away. Now, this person is moving, and they do need some help. I think he said he was in his 80s, I believe.
1: Yes,
0: and
1: so yes, he did.
0: He's needing someone with a truck who can help haul some items away. And then we have the, actually, that was a separate person, wasn't it? I think we had two different people looking for some items to move.
1: Yes.
0: This phone number, though, for this person is 910-549-9853. Again, that's 910-549-9853. Let's get a call in here. Welcome into the swap shop. Good morning. You're on the air. Oh, they disappeared on me.
1: Uh-oh.
0: And they were there a few minutes ago. Well, that's going to lead us up to our final timeout of the morning. We'll come back and we'll check on the ever-rising gas and oil prices coming up in just a few minutes.
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0: 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I'm John Mann.
1: I'm Bryson Lyons.
0: And you're tuned in to Central Carolina's morning program, the Swap Shop, Harper Valley PTA. And, well, we're just about out of time for this edition of the Swap Shop, but I do know we have some football coming up here. Why don't we remind folks of our football?
1: Yes, yes, yes. The Tar Heels head to Clemson, South Carolina, this Saturday. All of our games happen on Saturday. ACC Showdown at Memorial Stadium. Kickoff is at 12 noon. 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Kickoff is at 12:45 in the afternoon. 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
0: And high school football on Friday night, both teams in action. And as we wrap up this edition of the Swap Shop, 78 degrees outside with winds out of the southeast at 4 miles per hour. We'll look at gas and oil prices tomorrow. My name's John Mann.
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The preceding announcements have been presented to you by Bridges Cameron Funeral Home, 600 West Main Street in Jonesboro. 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
2: I'm Jen Clark at the news desk. Our top story, Dr. Nicole Sapphire, President Trump's third Surgeon General pick, appeared before a Senate Health Committee hearing today, where Chairman Bill Cassidy asked her about the president's statements on vaccines and autism.
3: Does the MMR vaccine cause autism? What do you say?
4: Well, humbly, I don't know what causes autism, but I have not seen reputable evidence that would suggest that vaccines cause autism.
3: Can you tell the parent, I assume you've reviewed the literature,
4: certainly,
3: that there is no credible evidence that vaccines cause autism?
4: Certainly, I have not seen any evidence presented to me that is reputable.
3: There's a little bit of a wiggle room there.
2: Meanwhile, American retail sales rose in August. Marcela Sanchez reports.
5: The Commerce Department's latest data shows retail sales increased a better than expected 1.2% last month after recording a revised 0.5% dip in July. July's decline was notable because there had been few signs of fatigue among U.S. consumers. But the latest data shows many Americans continue to spend despite skyrocketing gas prices that have followed the renewed fighting in the Middle East. Still, economists worry about how these rising gas prices could impact future spending. I'm Marcela Sanchez.
2: And European Commission President Ursula von der Leyen has proposed a ban on allowing children under the age of 13 to access social media, chatbots, and online games.
6: I am aware that many perceive the power of big tech as overwhelming and impossible to roll back. I disagree. We do not have to accept addictive features. We do not have to accept children being drawn into ever more extreme content. We do not have to accept that girls have their photos used for AI-generated sexualized images.
2: Here in North Carolina, Raleigh city leaders are considering a temporary moratorium on new data centers to give officials time to study their environmental impact. The move follows similar steps in neighboring communities like Durham, as residents express growing concerns over heavy water usage, massive energy demand, and potential noise pollution. I'm Jen Clark, and this is Radio Network News.
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7: Now your weather for Sanford and surrounding areas. Today will be sunny with a high near 87 degrees, with calm winds becoming northeast at around 5 miles per hour in the afternoon. Tonight we'll have clear skies with lows at around 57 degrees with calm winds. Thursday will be mostly sunny with a high near 91 degrees with calm winds. And for Thursday night, we'll have mostly clear skies with lows at around 63 degrees. That's your forecast. I'm meteorologist Tricia Cook.
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1: Good afternoon. I'm Margaret Murchison with the Noon News, brought to you Monday through Friday at this time by Central Electric Membership Corporation, a Touchstone Energy Cooperative.
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1: And now the news. What a beautiful day in the neighborhood, and the temperature is just right. It's a pleasant dip in the humidity, and it has been like this for the last couple of mornings, but the heat will be returning soon. The humidity is comfortable and will be through tomorrow. But then the heat and summer storms return on Friday. So make the most of this beautiful weather we are having right now, because this heat and humidity and backed off until the end of the middle of the week, which is today, will return tomorrow. Thursday, cool morning, but a hot afternoon with highs in the upper 80s and 90s. Today it's going to be a slightly warmer day than yesterday, with highs in the mid-80s, and this dip in humidity keeps things relatively comfortable heading into early Thursday morning. The drought could bring more muted tones to our fall color. The best place to view fall color will likely be in the mountains. A crisp fall morning, colorful leaves, and pumpkin spice latte is the picture many people look forward to this time of year. But drought conditions across the state could put a damper on the fall foliage show. Drought puts trees and other plants in survival mode. When water is scarce, trees conserve resources by dropping leaves earlier than normal. While July's heavy rain provided some relief, it wasn't enough to completely erase the effects of the ongoing moisture deficit. Not every tree will respond the same way. Maples tend to handle stress better and may still produce some vibrant color, while tulip, poplars, and other trees known for their yellow foliage could drop their leaves earlier. Trees that receive extra water during the drought may also have a better chance of putting on a colorful display for the best chance of seeing fall color. It's recommended heading west. Parts of North Carolina mountains have received more rain and have pockets of better moisture. The fall color in the mountains will be okay. So while drought may keep this year's fall foliage from being one for the record books, the show isn't canceled, especially in the mountains. Angela Marie Eichermann, 41, was arrested by Sanford police yesterday and charged with possession of controlled substances and possession of drug paraphernalia. Marshall Wayne Abernathy, 46, arrested and charged with possession of controlled substances, manufacturing, sale, and delivery of a controlled substance, and possession of drug paraphernalia. Perry Laverne McDonald, 43, arrested and charged with larceny and possession of stolen goods at 199 North Steel Street. An accident occurred on Weatherspoon at 3rd Street. It involved Richard Lee Jones and Melissa Jean Credor. An ICE trafficker has gotten a frosty 14-year federal prison sentence. A federal judge sentenced Lara Joy Ezell, 43, and of Harnett County, to over 14 years in federal prison for distributing and conspiring to distribute and possess 50 grams or more of meth. Ezell pled guilty to the charges June 10th. After numerous state court convictions, this repeat offender should have learned her lesson, but instead, she returned to her criminal drug-pushing ways, according to U.S. Attorney Ellis Boyle of the Eastern District of North Carolina. He said, let me be clear. If you peddle poison for profit in EDNC, we will catch you and we will send you to federal prison. Eastern North Carolina will be safer for it. Drugs kill, prison awaits, do right. In April of 2025, ATF and the Dunn Police Department opened an investigation into Ezell's drug trafficking activities. During the investigation, law enforcement officers conducted multiple controlled purchases of meth from Ezell. They also determined that between June 24th and April 25, Ezell possessed and distributed approximately 1.3 pounds of ice, also known as crystal meth. That's according to a release from Boyle's office. Ezell has several North Carolina state convictions, including driving while impaired, possession of drug paraphernalia, larceny and financial fraud, possession of a Schedule 4 controlled substance, possession with intent to manufacture, sell, or deliver a Schedule 2 controlled substance, and larceny. The investigation demonstrates the importance of strong partnerships between federal, state, and local law enforcement. That's according to Michael Connolly, acting special agent in charge of the DEA Atlanta Fields Division. By working together, we were able to disrupt the flow of methamphetamine and bring this defendant to justice. Her federal prison sentence is a direct result of those collaborative efforts. The Dunn Police Department is committed to working side by side with our federal law enforcement partners and the U.S. Attorney's Office to ensure that these investigations do not stop at the city limits or with a single arrest. Dunn Police Chief Lynn Gay said, we will follow the evidence whenever it may lead and pursue those responsible at every level. If you choose to sell poison in Dunn, you should know that we are coming after you. Boyle made the announcement after sentencing by Chief U.S. District Judge Richard Myers II. The ATF and the Dunn Police Department collaborated on this investigation. GP News has received several phone calls in the past 30 to 45 minutes about a possible huge fight at Lee County High School. We don't have any confirmations from police at this time. However, when we get something, we'll pass it along to you. Stephen Vest was set to face a jury trial this month, but will instead spend 60 days in jail per a judge's ruling. The victim families say the sentencing is much lower than what they anticipated it would be. So a judge sentenced the man, facing several allegations of sex crimes against children, to spend 60 days in jail after pleading guilty to reduced charges. It follows a plea from 60 down to 15 charges struck yesterday between defense attorneys and prosecutors from the North Carolina Attorney General's office. Stephen Allen Vest, 43, of Lillington, was scheduled to face a jury trial this week. He was also arrested in late 2025 on charges of sex offenses with children. At the time, he was indicted on more than 56 crimes, and court documents show the incidents happened between 2008 and 2019. Nazim Ahmed, spokesperson for the North Carolina Attorney General's office, said, this sentence is completely unacceptable. This judge gave this sex offender, who has a previous conviction for crimes against children, a slap on the wrist. Vest was set to go to trial Monday, charged with taking indecent liberties with a child. Superior Court Judge Winston Gilchrist heard a potential plea deal with state prosecutors in the days leading up to the trial. The details of the plea, they say, include dropping the number of charges from 60 down to 15. They also say that an active sentence time of 120 days in jail was part of the plea deal offered by the state. Prosecutors challenged this, saying that while the charge could count and would be reduced from 60 to 15, ultimately, no formal offer had been given by the state. They told Judge Gilchrist that the two sides were in the midst of plea deal negotiations leading up to trial. However, they say no formal offer was reached and the length of time served for Vest was to be left to the discretion of the court. Judge Gilchrist told the courtroom with family members present that multiple sentences would be suspended over the duration of Vest's 60-month supervised probation window. While 120 days had been the number discussed in the courtroom regarding how much time Vest would spend in jail, Judge Gilchrist ruled on 60 days spent in Harnett County Jail. After the defendant pled guilty in open court, he said our office pushed for a maximum 23 and a half year sentence. Instead, the judge issued a lighter sentence. Over our objections, justice was not served today, according to Ahmed. The families of the victims, who say both victims were young children at the time of the alleged crimes, say they were in disbelief by what they called a sudden change in expectations. They said it was a sentence too light, given nature of Vesta's crimes. This is 4.5 years listening to the county tell us, trust the process, let the legal system work, let justice be served. Vest was first registered as a sex offender in August 2004 after being convicted of indecent liberties with a 14-year-old. He is currently married to an employee of the Harnett County Courthouse. Citing that conflict, the case was moved to control of the North Carolina Attorney General's office. As part of the plea deal, Vest does not allow contact with the two victims in the case, who both spoke and gave victim impact during the hearing. Sexting leads a man in jail as a sexually violent offender. The 28-year-old man in Harnett County will have to register as a sex offender for the rest of his life after receiving nude photographs and sexually explicit content from the 16-year-old daughter of one of his former friends. Caleb Andrew Ham of Old Fairground Road pled guilty to 6 counts of sexually exploiting a minor in the second degree this week. He was sentenced to bend 25 to 90 months, that's 2 to 7.5 years in prison. Judge William R. Pittman ordered Ham to register as a sex offender for the rest of his natural life after finding his offenses were sexually violent under state law. GP News had earlier told you about the offenses, but the trial was now recently held. A person can be found guilty of second-degree sexual exploitation if that person receives material that contains a visual representation of a minor engaged in sexual activity. That's what happened in this case, according to online court records that accused Ham of encouraging the teen to send him videos and photos of her in the nude and engaged in sexual activity. He was indicted on 10 counts of the sexual exploitation charge on September 22 after a Johnston County grand jury heard evidence obtained from interviews and search warrants filed in the case. According to search warrants filed, Ham became close with the teen's family through work and was even entrusted with a key to the family's home. The teen reportedly told investigators that they snuggled at her home when her parents were not there. The teen's parents became suspicious after noticing the two seemed a little too friendly. The teen's father checked her phone and social media accounts, where he reportedly found sexually explicit photos and contacted law enforcement. Ham reportedly told investigators that the teen was 16 and that Google told him that was the age of consent in North Carolina. The age consent does not apply to photographs or the state sexual exploitation laws, which defines minors as anyone under the age of 18. Sexting or consensually sending sexually explicit images to another electronically falls into this category under state law. An operator was seriously injured in a machinery accident in Harnett County. A tow company operator was seriously injured Friday afternoon when a piece of commercial machinery overturned while being loaded onto a trailer outside Coates. Coates Grove Fire and Rescue was dispatched about 1:45 p.m. to the 900 block of Carson Gregory Road, just outside the Coates town limits. Emergency crews arrived and found the machinery overturned in the roadway and immediately began treating the injured operator. Medics transported the person to Wake Med with serious injuries. The operator's identity and additional information about the person's condition were not immediately available. A preliminary investigation indicated the operator was loading the machinery onto a trailer when the equipment ran off the trailer and overturned, causing the injuries. Harnett County Sheriff's deputies were investigating the accident. Carson Gregory Road was closed between Silas Hayes Road and Willis Pope Road while emergency crews and investigators worked the scene. Terrell Antonio Brown Jr. of Irwin was arrested and charged with felony possessing marijuana with the intent to sell and deliver, felony possessing a Schedule 1 controlled substance, mushrooms, felony possessing a Schedule 6 controlled substance, tetrahydrocannabinoids, felony maintaining a vehicle for keeping and selling marijuana, mushrooms, and THC wax, possessing marijuana paraphernalia, possessing drug paraphernalia, and contributing to the delinquency of a juvenile. Bond was not authorized due to Brown already out on bond at the time of his arrest, Dunn Police Department officer in Beaver is the charging officer. Leonard Hayeswood Hicks, 63, charged with committing felony larceny of a motor vehicle and felony possessing a stolen motor vehicle. Bond was not authorized due to him already out on probation at the time of this felony arrest. Brian Allen Stone, 34, of Lillington, charged with felony possessing a Schedule II controlled substance, fentanyl, felony possessing a Schedule II controlled substance, fentanyl, with the intent to manufacture, sell, and deliver, maintaining a dwelling for the purpose of keeping and selling fentanyl, and possessing drug paraphernalia. Bail was set at $50,000 secured. Lillington Police Department Officer Jay Aparicio is the charging officer. Bernard Ray, 55, and homeless of Dunn, is charged with felony obtaining property by false pretense, committing misdemeanor larceny, and possessing stolen property. Bond was not authorized due to Ray being out on bond at the time of his arrest. Keith Antonio Bailey, 37, of Lillington, charged with felony possessing methamphetamine and using a red or blue light on an unauthorized vehicle. Bail was set at $20,000 secured. Glenty Antrese McDougal, 41, of Lillington, charged with committing two counts of felony attempted first-degree murder. Bond was not authorized due to McDougal already out on bond at the time of his arrest. Armando Mauricio Ramos, 21, of Lillington, charged with felony possessing marijuana, felony possessing marijuana with intent to sell and deliver, felony maintaining a dwelling for keeping and selling marijuana, and possessing marijuana paraphernalia. Bail was set at $25,000 secured. A West End man in Moore County pled guilty to multiple charges stemming from a 2023 crash in Aberdeen that killed two people and seriously injured another. That's according to District Attorney Michael Harden. Darren Maurice Lindsay pled guilty September 8th in Moore County Superior Court to two counts of second-degree murder, two counts of aggravated felony death by motor vehicle, felony serious injury by motor vehicle, felony driving while impaired, driving with license revoked for an impaired driving revocation, reckless driving, and driving left of center. The crash happened September 9, 2023 on US 1 in Aberdeen near Mac's Breakfast Anytime Restaurant. According to the District Attorney's Office, Lindsay was driving an Infiniti SUV south on US 1 when he crossed three lanes into the northbound lanes and struck a Kia sedan carrying three people. The Kia's rear seat passenger died at the scene. The front seat passengers was taken to First Health Moore Regional Hospital with life-threatening injuries, and one of them died a few hours later. The Kia driver was also transported to Moore Regional Hospital with serious injuries, including multiple broken bones that required several surgeries. The driver survived but suffered permanent disabilities, according to the District Attorney's Office. Aberdeen Police, Aberdeen and Southern Pines Fire Departments, and Moore County Emergency Medical Services responded to the crash. First responders found Lindsay trapped in the driver's compartment of the Infiniti. Lieutenant Ricks with the Aberdeen Police Department said as the defendant was being removed from his vehicle with the aid of air tools, a number of police officers and firefighters smelled a strong odor of an alcoholic beverage on Lindsay. And Lieutenant Ricks continued to investigate the crash and determined Lindsay was impaired on alcohol at the time of the crash. Lieutenant Ricks of the Aberdeen Police Department obtained Lindsay's hospital records through a search warrant, and the records showed a blood alcohol concentration of 0.25 grams of alcohol per 100 millimeters of whole blood at the time of the crash. Lindsay was sentenced September 11th by Resident Superior Court Judge Warren McSweeney. McSweeney sentenced Lindsay to a minimum 238 months at a maximum 298 months in the Department of Adult Corrections. Assistant District Attorney Brian Chapman prosecuted the case with assistance from Traffic Resource Prosecutor Morgan Bridgers of the North Carolina Conference of District Attorneys. More news after this.
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1: Gas prices are rising across the board in North Carolina as national prices hit milestones. In just a week, the average price of regular unleaded gas in North Carolina has jumped by nearly 22 cents, and it's affecting everybody from all walks of life in basically every business. Gas across Wake County and the Triangle is even higher, averaging roughly $4.14 a gallon. One Cary gas station was selling regular unleaded gas yesterday morning at $4.29 a gallon. On average in the state, the record prices have caused a strain for virtually every business that relies on freight or diesel-fueled equipment, such as farmers. Nationally, diesel prices have risen to $6.31 a gallon, which is nearly 40 cents higher than a week ago and roughly $2.60 higher than this point last year. Patrick DeHaan, an analyst with Gas Buddy, said he expects prices are only going to get higher in the short-term future. He said, we've reached a new milestone. The U.S. average diesel price has hit $6.301 a gallon, while gasoline is up to $4.355 a gallon. He said, I expect both of these to jump noticeably over the next 48 hours. Diesel could hit $6.60 a gallon in a few days, surpassing the inflation-adjusted peak seen in 2022. Renewed global instability and conflict in the Strait of Hormuz is the major reason gas is expensive right now, and people will just have to take advantage of common sense and travel when necessary. Stanley Brown, formerly of Lillington, was officially sworn in Tuesday afternoon after being appointed to the position 2 weeks ago of U.S. Ambassador to Equatorial Guinea. He was surrounded by family for the oath taken. He and his wife Sharon of Sanford will begin their new lives in a new country in early October. And finally, a former Harnett County lieutenant has been named warden. Warden Torres is a 30-year NCDAC veteran who most recently served as warden at Anson Correctional Institute, which houses women in medium and close custody in Wadesboro. She began her career at Sand Hills Youth Center in 96 as a correctional officer and later served as a drill instructor sergeant for the Impact Boot Camp program. In 2003, she was promoted to sergeant at Harnett Correctional Institute and later served there as a lieutenant. At Scotland Correctional Institute, she served as lieutenant and captain, then later as the regional security coordinator for the South Central region. As warden at the Correctional Institute for Women, Therese will oversee the daily operations of North Carolina's largest and most complex prison for women. It houses more than 1,200 women and provides a variety of security, programming, education, and rehabilitative services. NCCIW's Medical Center is the main provider of medical and mental health services for female inmates in the state prison system. It's also home to Correction Enterprises sewing and license tag plants, a braille shop, and the state's travel and tourism call center. You've been listening to the Noon News, brought to you Monday through Friday at this time by Central Electric Membership Corporation, a Touchstone Energy Cooperative. 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
7: The following announcements are brought to you Monday through Friday at this time by Knott's Funeral Home.

Mr. Barry Darrell Moore, 58, of Sanford, entered eternal rest on September the 9th. Born October the 27th, 1967, he was the son of Ernest Garth and Adela Moore Banks. A native of Memphis, Tennessee, Barry graduated from Hamilton High School in 1985 and later attended Shelby State, majoring in business administration. Barry accepted Christ at an early age at Liberty Hill Church in Sanford. He was a devoted member of Walking in Dominion Apostolic Outreach Ministries, faithfully serving in the media department, supporting community outreach, and traveling with his wife for ministry engagement. His quiet dedication and willing heart were evident in every act of service. He was united in marriage to Mary J. Washington Moore on September the 15th, 2009. He leaves four children, Nikki and Mario. That's Nikki and Mario May, Erica Hell, Lala D. Moore, and Jada Moore. Barry worked as an equipment operator at Caterpillar in Sanford, where he was known for his strong work ethic. He is also survived by two sisters, two brothers, and a host of loving family. Funeral service is Saturday, September the 19th at noon at Christ First Christian Fellowship Center at 100 Jones Franklin Road in Raleigh. Burial will be at Briar Creek Memorial Gardens at 7601 ACC Boulevard in Raleigh. And professional services are entrusted to Knott's Funeral Home of Sanford.

Avani Dior Pagan, a precious little one who was loved by so many, though her life and time on earth was brief, she brought immeasurable love, and her family will forever be cherished. She was born on September the 12th and passing on September the 12th. Services for the funeral will be on Saturday, September the 19th at 1 o'clock at Knott's Funeral Home at 719 Wall Street in Sanford, and burial will be at Lee Memory Gardens at 2600 Hawkins Avenue in Sanford.

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0: digging those green eyes. Jerry Corbetta, Sugarloaf with the Green-Eyed Lady, and this is Bill Knight with you. Glad to be hanging with you today. Coming up, who's going to do it? Stop That Rain. Creedence Clearwater Revival coming up next.
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0: Got the cat in the cradle, and don't move the cat. It gets a little mad when you try to upset it when it's sleeping. Sari Chapin, this is Bill Knight. Fleetwood Mac on the way, and in over my head. Story of my life. It's
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2: I'm Jen Clark at the news desk. Our top story, Dr. Nicole Sapphire, President Trump's third Surgeon General pick, appeared before a Senate Health Committee hearing today, where Chairman Bill Cassidy asked her about the president's statements on vaccines and autism.
3: Does the MMR vaccine cause autism? What do you say?
4: Well, humbly, I don't know what causes autism, but I have not seen reputable evidence that would suggest that vaccines cause autism.
3: Can you tell the parent, I assume you've reviewed the literature,
4: certainly,
3: that there is no credible evidence that vaccines cause autism?
4: Certainly, I have not seen any evidence presented to me that is repeatable.
3: There's a little bit of a wiggle room there.
2: Meanwhile, American retail sales rose in August. Marcela Sanchez reports.
5: The Commerce Department's latest data shows retail sales increased a better-than-expected 1.2% last month after recording a revised 0.5% dip in July. July's decline was notable because there had been few signs of fatigue among U.S. consumers. But the latest data shows many Americans continue to spend despite skyrocketing gas prices that have followed the renewed fighting in the Middle East. Still, economists worry about how these rising gas prices could impact future spending. I'm Marcela Sanchez.
2: And European Commission President Ursula von der Leyen has proposed a ban on allowing children under the age of 13 to access social media, chatbots, and online games.
6: I am aware that many perceive the power of big tech as overwhelming and impossible to roll back. I disagree. We do not have to accept addictive features. We do not have to accept children being drawn into ever more extreme content. We do not have to accept that girls have their photos used for AI-generated sexualized images.
2: Here in North Carolina, Raleigh city leaders are considering a temporary moratorium on new data centers to give officials time to study their environmental impact. The move follows similar steps in neighboring communities like Durham, as residents express growing concerns over heavy water usage, massive energy demand, and potential noise pollution. I'm Jen Clark, and this is Radio Network News.
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7: Now your weather for Sanford and surrounding areas. Today will be sunny with a high near 87 degrees, with calm winds becoming northeast at around 5 miles per hour in the afternoon. Tonight we'll have clear skies with lows at around 57 degrees with calm winds. Thursday will be mostly sunny with a high near 91 degrees with calm winds. And for Thursday night, we'll have mostly clear skies with lows at around 63 degrees. That's your forecast. I'm meteorologist Tricia Cook.

Playing the greatest hits of the 60s, 70s, and more. This is Bill Nye. One good reason to have a calendar. You know when the night is here that it's the night. Here's Rod Stewart.

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0: Well, do you or don't you? Gotta know. CLO, this is Bill Knight. The offer only stands so long. Hey, we got the Beast of Burden on the way. The Rolling Stones are coming up for his next.
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0: be very quiet, and you can hear it. 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
2: I'm Jen Clark at the news desk. Our top story, Dr. Nicole Sapphire, President Trump's third Surgeon General pick, appeared before a Senate Health Committee hearing today, where Chairman Bill Cassidy asked her about the president's statements on vaccines and autism.
3: Does the MMR vaccine cause autism? What do you say?
4: Well, humbly, I don't know what causes autism, but I have not seen reputable evidence that would suggest that vaccines cause autism.
3: Can you tell the parent, I assume you've reviewed the literature,
4: certainly,
3: that there is no credible evidence that vaccines cause autism?
4: Certainly, I have not seen any evidence presented to me that is reputable.
3: There's a little bit of a wiggle room there.
2: Meanwhile, there's more bad news for Ed Sheeran. Ed Donahue has more.
5: Ed Sheeran's tour is in turmoil by all of his supporting acts quitting after the rapper Macklemore was dropped as an opener due to pro-Palestinian comments he made on stage. Sheeran says that decision was made by the promoter and not him. Commercial attorney Lauren Stone says the decision should be up to the headliner.
6: We would always expect the artist's right of free speech to be upheld, but we would need to be looking at what that contract says, and not only the contracts with the promoter, but also all of those related contracts with support artists and the main artist as well.
5: No comment from Sheeran. His next concert is Saturday in Philadelphia. I'm Ed Donahue.
2: And the director of the World Health Organization says he's optimistic about the fight against Ebola in the Congo.
7: We're now starting to see encouraging signs that we're gaining ground. In the most affected parts of Ituri province, transmission is going down. South Kivu has reported no new cases since May. More than 1,700 people have recovered. And after 4 months, the epidemic has been contained mostly in the northeastern DRC, but make no mistake, the epidemic continues to grow and continues to kill.
2: Here in North Carolina, Raleigh city leaders are considering a temporary moratorium on new data centers to give officials time to study their environmental impact. The move follows similar steps in neighboring communities like Durham, as residents express growing concerns over heavy water usage, massive energy demand, and potential noise pollution. I'm Jen Clark, and this is Radio Network News.
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8: Now your weather forecast for Sanford and surrounding areas. Sunny skies expected today. Our highs will be up to 87 degrees with a northeastern breeze at 5 miles an hour. A calm breeze expected overnight, and with clear skies, we're cooling down to 57 degrees. Our highs will be pushing up to 91 degrees Thursday afternoon. We'll be sunny throughout the day with winds staying calm and not much of a breeze Thursday night either. Mostly clear skies. Lows will be down to 63 degrees. That's your forecast. I'm meteorologist Scott Cook.

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0: time of the season. I'm going to check the sundial. And yeah, it is. It's pretty close anyway. Those are the Zombies, and this is Bill Nye coming up. The Doobie Brothers wading around in the Blackwater coming up next.
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0: We're chilling on the dock of the bay. It's Mr. Otis Redding. And this is Bill Knight talking about Carrie Ann. We got the Hollies set to go next.
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0: It's a nice balanced number. That's good math. Just the two of us. Grover Washington Jr. with Bill Withers, and this is Bill Knight serving up all your favorites. Got the bad boy, Leroy Brown, Jim Croce on the way.
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2: I'm Jen Clark at the news desk. Our top story, interest rates are on the rise, Ed Donahue reports.
3: For the first time in 3 years, the Federal Reserve has raised interest rates by 0.25%. It could result in higher borrowing costs for mortgages, auto loans, and credit cards. President Trump had been pushing new Fed Chair Kevin Warsh for a rate cut. Senate Minority Leader Chuck Schumer says the economy is far from stable.
4: The chaos of Trump's disastrous war and costly economic policies are drowning Americans in inflation, scared off potential investors, rattled our markets, and made it harder for American workers and businesses alike to succeed.
3: In a statement, the Fed said today's policy action will support a timelier return to the central bank's 2% inflation goal. The Fed also signaled its rate-setting committee expects to hike rates a second time later this year. I'm Ed Donahue.
2: Meanwhile, a new AP analysis shows just how much the Trump administration has cut or frozen from states. Jennifer King has more.
5: President Trump said he would go after waste, fraud, and abuse in his second term. And a newly released analysis shows up to $177 billion in federal grants have been cut, frozen, or disrupted. It's a far larger magnitude than typical for a change of administration. The largest cuts were in California, Texas, New York, Illinois, and North Carolina, but they've affected all 50 states and D.C. Programs cut include infrastructure, disaster relief, STD and substance abuse prevention, nutrition, maternal health, education, environmental research, and farm assistance. The new tracking tool can be found at lostfunds.org. Jennifer King, Washington.
2: And the Merriam-Webster Dictionary has added 1,400 new words and definitions, including glow up, shapewear, looks maxine, and meme coin. A press release says that the new entries reflect words and meanings that have demonstrated widespread use over time, offering a window into the world today. And in a nod to AI, the dictionary added the word uncanny valley, which is described as that creepy feeling that results from something artificial appearing almost, but not quite, human. The North Carolina Court of Appeals ruled on a custody dispute today that had nothing to do with human children. The court issued a ruling on a canine custody case over a Great Dane named Roxy after the breakup of her owners, Niels Moore and Laura Velastro. A lower court had already awarded custody to Laura, which Niels appealed. The appeals court used Facebook posts to determine that Roxy was, in fact, a Christmas gift from Niels to Laura, and she was awarded full custody. I'm Jen Clark, and this is Radio Network News.
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7: I'm Margaret Murchison with the news. Gas prices are rising across the board in North Carolina as national prices hit milestones. In just a week, the average price of regular unleaded gasoline in North Carolina has jumped by nearly 22 cents. And gas across some areas of North Carolina is averaging roughly $4.14 a gallon. One station was selling regular unleaded gas at $4.29. a gallon. The record prices have caused a strain for virtually every business that relies on freight or diesel-fueled equipment, such as farmers. Nationally, diesel prices have risen to $6.31 a gallon, which is nearly 40 cents higher than a week ago, and roughly $2.60 higher than this point last year. Patrick DeHaan, an analyst with Gas Buddy, said he expects prices are only going to get higher in the short-term future. According to officials, DeHaan said we've reached a new milestone. The U.S. average diesel price has hit $6.301 a gallon, while gasoline is up to $4.355 a gallon, and I expect both of these to jump noticeably over the next 48 hours. Diesel could hit $6.60 a gallon in a few days, surpassing the inflation-adjusted peak seen in 22. Renewed global instability and conflict in the Strait of Hormuz is a major reason gas is expensive right now as the United States, and it's hurting everyone. A Harnett County sex offender pled guilty to child sex crimes, and a judge sentenced him to just 60 days after his plea. Stephen Vest was set to face a jury trial this month, and now he will spend 60 days in jail. Per a judge's ruling, the victim's family say the sentencing is much lower than what they anticipated it would be. The judge sentenced the man, facing several allegations of sex crimes against children, to spend 60 days in jail after pleading guilty to reduced charges. It follows a plea from 60 down to 15 charges struck yesterday between defense attorneys and prosecutors from the North Carolina Attorney General's office. Stephen Allen Vest, 43, of Lillington, was scheduled to face a jury trial this week. He was also arrested in late 2025 on charges of sex offenses with children. At the time, he was indicted on more than 56 crimes, and court documents show the incidents happened between 2008 and 2019. And Angela Marie Eichermann, 41, arrested by police yesterday and charged with possession of controlled substances and possession of drug paraphernalia. Marsha Wayne Abernathy, 46, charged with possession of controlled substances, manufacture, sale, and delivery of a controlled substance, and possession of drug paraphernalia. Perry McDonald, 43, charged with larceny and possessing stolen goods. And for a look at today's weather.
8: Now your weather forecast for Sanford and surrounding areas. Sunny skies expected today. Our highs be up to 87 degrees with a northeastern breeze at 5 miles an hour. A calm breeze expected overnight, and with clear skies, we're cooling down to 57 degrees. Our highs be pushing up to 91 degrees Thursday afternoon. We'll be sunny throughout the day with winds staying calm and not much of a breeze Thursday night either. Mostly clear skies. Lows will be down to 63 degrees. That's your forecast. I'm meteorologist Scott Cook.
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American Breed was from Chicago. They were originally called Gary and the Nightlights. Well, they weren't the first to record this song. It was recorded by a British band, the Amen Corner, in 1967.

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0: Paul McCartney and Wings, and listen to what the man said. Good afternoon. It's time for our calendar countdown. We've got 6 days until the first day of fall, 26 days until Columbus Day, that is a federal holiday, and 30 days to celebrate your boss. Ooh, I bet you've got big plans, right? Yeah, Boss's Day, 30 days away. We've got more of the greatest music of all time coming up.
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0: Elton John and Benny and the Jets. Good afternoon. Let's see who's celebrating birthdays today. Betty Kelly of Martha and the Vandellas is 82. Ed Begley Jr. is 77. Mickey Rourke is 74. David Copperfield turns 70. Jennifer Tilly is 68. Singer Richard Marx is 63. Molly Shannon, made famous on Saturday Night Live, is 62. Amy Poehler, also from Saturday Night Live, is 55. And born on this day in 1925, the legend B.B. King. If today is your day, on behalf of all of us here, we wish you a very happy birthday.
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0: 3 degrees, and when will I see you again? Good afternoon. Today is September 16th. Let's go back in time and see what happened on this day in history. In 1620, the Mayflower departed Plymouth, England, carrying 102 pilgrims and about 30 crew members bound for the New World. The passengers included families seeking religious freedom and others looking for new opportunities. After a difficult voyage across the Atlantic, the Mayflower reached Cape Cod in November, eventually leading to the establishment of Plymouth Colony. The Mayflower set sail on this day 406 years ago.
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2: I'm Jen Clark at the news desk. Our top story, interest rates are on the rise, Ed Donahue reports.
3: For the first time in 3 years, the Federal Reserve has raised interest rates by 0.25%. It could result in higher borrowing costs for mortgages, auto loans, and credit cards. President Trump had been pushing new Fed Chair Kevin Warsh for a rate cut. Senate Minority Leader Chuck Schumer says the economy is far from stable.
4: The chaos of Trump's disastrous war and costly economic policies are drowning Americans in inflation, scared off potential investors, rattled our markets, and made it harder for American workers and businesses alike to succeed.
3: In a statement, the Fed said today's policy action will support a timelier return to the central bank's 2% inflation goal. The Fed also signaled its rate-setting committee expects to hike rates a second time later this year. I'm Ed Donahue.
2: Meanwhile, a new AP analysis shows just how much the Trump administration has cut or frozen from states. Jennifer King has more.
5: President Trump said he would go after waste, fraud, and abuse in his second term. And a newly released analysis shows up to $177 billion in federal grants have been cut, frozen, or disrupted. It's a far larger magnitude than typical for a change of administration. The largest cuts were in California, Texas, New York, Illinois, and North Carolina, but they've affected all 50 states and D.C. Programs cut include infrastructure, disaster relief, STD and substance abuse prevention, nutrition, maternal health, education, environmental research, and farm assistance. The new tracking tool can be found at lostfunds.org. Jennifer King, Washington.
2: And the Merriam-Webster Dictionary has added 1,400 new words and definitions, including glow-up, shapewear, looks-maxine, and meme coin. A press release says that the new entries reflect words and meanings that have demonstrated widespread use over time, offering a window into the world today. And in a nod to AI, the dictionary added the word uncanny valley, which is described as that creepy feeling that results from something artificial appearing almost, but not quite, human. The North Carolina Court of Appeals ruled on a custody dispute today that had nothing to do with human children. The court issued a ruling on a canine custody case over a Great Dane named Roxy after the breakup of her owners, Niels Moore and Laura Velastro. A lower court had already awarded custody to Laura, which Niels appealed. The appeals court used Facebook posts to determine that Roxy was, in fact, a Christmas gift from Niels to Laura, and she was awarded full custody. I'm Jen Clark, and this is Radio Network News.
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6: Now your weather forecast for Sanford and surrounding areas. Sunny skies expected today. Our highs be up to 87 degrees with a northeastern breeze at 5 miles an hour. A calm breeze expected overnight, and with clear skies, we're cooling down to 57 degrees. Our highs will be pushing up to 91 degrees Thursday afternoon. We'll be sunny throughout the day with winds staying calm and not much of a breeze Thursday night either. Mostly clear skies. Lows will be down to 63 degrees. That's your forecast. I'm meteorologist Scott Cook.

The Monkees first recorded Valerie in 1966, but the familiar hit version was recorded later with a more elaborate arrangement. The song became a top 10 hit in 1968, reaching number 3 on the Billboard Hot 100.

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0: the fifth dimension up, up and away. Let's see what's on the calendar tomorrow. National Apple Dumpling Day. Delicious. The Apple Dumpling Gang. That was a movie, right? Don Knotts, I think, was in that one. Also, tomorrow, for you pet lovers, there's Dog Day, there's Cat Day. What about you bird lovers? That's tomorrow. National Pet Bird Day and National Table Shuffleboard Day. And tomorrow's going to be another great day.
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0: The Doors and Light My Fire. Today is September 16th. Let's go back in time and see what happened on this day in music. In 1977, Mark Bolan, the 29-year-old former lead singer of T-Rex, died in a car accident in Barnes, London. Bolan and his girlfriend, singer Gloria Jones, had been out for the evening and were on their way home to Richmond. Jones survived the accident with injuries. Bolan's death came just 2 weeks before his 30th birthday and brought a sudden end to the career of one of glam rock's most influential stars. Mark Bolan, lead singer of T-Rex, died on this day, 49 years ago.
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0: Journey, and Lights. It's time for our money update. The Powerball estimated jackpot is now up to $271 million after Monday's drawing. The cash value is at $115,100,000. Go find those lucky numbers because the next drawing is tonight. Your odds of winning improve when you try, and somebody's going to win. 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
6: Six wins this season has Lane Riggs breathing rarefied air at the top of the NASCAR Craftsman Truck Series standings. Hunting for their first championship as the chase kicks off Thursday at Bristol Motor Speedway, the Front Row Motorsports pilot shared the team's simple strategy.
10: I feel like these early races, if we can set the tone, hopefully get a points lead and a gap, it's going to make the rest of the competition have to take some chances, throw some Hail Marys that they really shouldn't be doing. And because of that, there's probably a 50-50 chance they're going to make a mistake in the process and get themselves even further behind, which is what we're planning and hoping for. When we can just stay up front, stay steady, keep building that gap, hopefully we can sew it up before the last race. That's, in a perfect world, that's what I'm shooting for.
6: I'm Susie Armstrong. 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
2: I'm Jen Clark at the news desk. Our top story, for the first time in 3 years, the Federal Reserve has raised interest rates by 0.25%, which could result in higher borrowing costs for Americans. President Trump had been pushing new Fed Chair Kevin Warsh for a rate cut.
3: The plain fact is that inflation is too high and has been for too long. This summer's inflation readings do not tell me that underlying trends have meaningfully improved.
2: A statement, the Fed said that its rate-setting committee expects to hike rates again later this year. Meanwhile, federal officials made arrests in Los Angeles today for an alleged $12 million fraud scheme involving funds for the homeless. Jennifer King has more.
4: The funds were used to buy real estate, luxury trips, vintage cars, and even open a nightclub. Assistant Attorney General Colin McDonald is head of the National Fraud Enforcement Division.
5: These are fraudsters who allegedly exploited funds that were meant to go to those who needed it most.
4: Prosecutors allege Michael Young with the nonprofit Home At Last created shell companies that allowed him to steal $7.5 million in taxpayer money using fake contractors and vendors. Lakia Malone allegedly took bribes from another nonprofit, and Donye Mitchell used award money for personal expenses. It's the latest announcement on federal fraud crackdowns. On Tuesday, 12 people in the San Diego area were charged with stealing over $10 million in child care aid. I'm Jennifer King.
2: And a new poll shows that Americans are worried about the effects of AI. Julie Walker reports.
6: Americans are increasingly concerned about the environmental impact of AI, a new AP NORC poll finds. The survey data show 53% of Americans are extremely or very concerned about AI's environmental impacts. That's up 12 points from last year. There are thousands of data centers in the U.S. which power AI and cloud computing, mainly in urban areas, with construction planned for more, mostly in rural areas. About 6 in 10 Americans want to limit the number of new data centers that can be built. Most Democrats and Republicans support limits. I'm Julie Walker.
2: The North Carolina Court of Appeals ruled on a custody dispute today that had nothing to do with human children. The court issued a ruling on a canine custody case over a Great Dane named Roxy after the breakup of her owners, Niels Moore and Laura Velastro. A lower court had already awarded custody to Laura, which Niels appealed. The appeals court used Facebook posts to determine that Roxy was, in fact, a Christmas gift from Niels to Laura, and she was awarded full custody. I'm Jen Clark, and this is Radio Network News.
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7: Now your weather forecast for Sanford and surrounding areas. Sunny skies expected today. Our highs be up to 87 degrees with a northeastern breeze at 5 miles an hour. A calm breeze expected overnight, and with clear skies, we're cooling down to 57 degrees. Our highs be pushing up to 91 degrees Thursday afternoon. We'll be sunny throughout the day with winds staying calm and not much of a breeze Thursday night either. Mostly clear skies. Lows will be down to 63 degrees. That's your forecast. I'm meteorologist Scott Cook.

The bass player on this song was legendary Klaus Voormann. He also designed the Beatles' Revolver album cover and played bass with Manfred Mann. Mick Jagger happened to be at the recording session and ended up contributing backing vocals. He was not paid for his performance.

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0: The Bee Gees and To Love Somebody. Good afternoon. It's time for food news. Instead of the expensive dinner, we are now increasingly treating ourselves to smaller food splurges instead. It's being called the little treat economy, and it includes things like specialty pastries, fancy coffee, premium wine, and gourmet grocery items. One recent survey found that 62% of Americans indulge in small, affordable treats at least once a month, with food and beverage among the most popular choices. With restaurant prices up 3.4% from a year ago, a $7 pastry or a $10 coffee can feel like an affordable luxury compared with a $150 dinner. Little treat economy is what they're calling it. We got the animals and much more coming up.
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0: Billy Joel and Piano Man. Good afternoon. It's time for our fun fact. Trees can communicate chemically. When insects attack, some trees release airborne chemicals called volatile organic compounds. Nearby plants can detect these chemicals and respond by increasing their own defense against insects. Scientists have found this chemical signaling in several plant species, suggesting that a forest can be far more interconnected than it looks. Blues Image and much more coming up.
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0: Crosby, Stills, and Nash, and Sweet Judy Blue Eyes. It's time for movie news. Here are the movies coming out this week. Resident Evil, of course, a horror movie, rated R. The biggest release of the weekend, they say. A new take on the video game franchise. A medical courier caught in a terrifying zombie outbreak. Shaun the Sheep, the Beast of Mossy Bottom, rated PG. Shaun the Sheep returns in a new big screen adventure. This time, the animals at Mossy Bottom Farm become convinced that a mysterious creature is lurking nearby. And a movie called Daniel and the Fiery Furnace, rated PG. This biblical drama brings the story of Daniel and his companions in ancient Babylon to the big screen. We've got BTO and much more coming up.
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2: 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Now, here are your hosts, Jeff Gravely and the voice of the Wolfpack, Matt Chazanow.
4: Wolfpack Weekly here off the top. We are joined by offensive coordinator Kurt Roper alongside Jeff Gravely, Matt Chazanow with you. There may never be a better week to talk to you, Coach. in the history ever, the history of football, there may not be. 73 points. What was the best part of 73 points?
5: Well, I think our guys responded to the week before and did a really good job executing. I thought, we were physical. I thought we stayed on our blocks. I thought we did a good job on the perimeter blocking as receivers, running backs broke tackles. And I think that was the best part about it is the physical nature that we played with.
6: 10 players had a carry, 10 players had a catch, 73 points, 734 total yards. Is that an OC's dream? Have you ever had a game like that that you've been able to call?
5: I don't know that I've had one quite like that. I've had a couple of games where we've run for over 300 and over 400 yards. When I was at Florida, we played Georgia when they were, 10th in the country, and we had 400 and something yards rushing on them, but we weren't able to throw it quite the same in that game. Those don't come around very often.
4: So your third, fourth quarter, it's late in the night after a 90-minute lightning delay. Noah Moss or Dylan McCoy or one of the running backs who is maybe or maybe not going to play against Vanderbilt, but one of the ones who you'd think would be part of the depth of the depth chart. Are you up there thinking you're thinking, well, gosh, what play should I run here right now? I wasn't sure we were going to get in this situation, maybe hoping to, but what's it like play calling when you're playing 85 guys in total, not all on offense, but you're into the depths of the depth chart? What's play calling like in a game like that?
5: Well, I think the mindset was still trying to get guys ready to play down the line if the reason comes to where they have to play. So the first focus was getting Will better, letting Will execute the offense and running plays where Will's going to have to, if we're in a situation where it's still a competitive game, that was the focus. And then once it switched to Tad, now it was just trying to put good structured runs out there and letting our guys be physical and try to make plays.
6: I'm glad you brought that up, because even though the game was out of hand, you guys were still able to create some football situations. This was your first opportunity to get in a two-minute drill with
5: right.
6: CJ. How did you like that? This was an opportunity, as you mentioned, to Will to expand his game beyond just being a rushing quarterback. He threw the football through his first touchdown pass.
5: Right.
6: From those standpoints, how were you pleased with those two guys and how they were able to function in those situations?
5: I thought we did good. First, the two-minute drill was important for us to execute as a new offense in a lot of spots of having to play fast and manage getting out of bounds and manage timeouts and all those things. So I thought we did a good job there. And then I thought Will did a good job coming in just playing football. And we asked him to do more things, and I thought he handled it well.
6: That touchdown pass is not an easy throw.
5: No.
6: I mean, but it's one of those that you knew was coming.
5: Right.
6: The little fake run and then the pop pass to the tight end. From an execution standpoint, I know you guys work on that a lot, but sometimes
5: right.
6: you get in games and kind of the adrenaline takes over. He handled
5: sure.
6: that perfectly.
5: I thought so too, and it's obviously been a part of his package and will be a part of his package going forward. Those things are never easy, but you like to see the execution.
4: You've been a part of some great offenses. You mentioned that Florida game, some great programs, great offenses. the best running backs seem to have this knack. It's like they never get hit really hard.
6: Right.
4: There's just this amazing ability. There are 11 guys trying to go get you, and they'll go down. Eventually, you're going to go down, but they never get the big de-cleated, you know. Right. And Duke Scott seems like he might be one of those guys. I just feel like I can't remember Duke Scott ever taking a big hit.
6: Right.
4: What is it about the best backs where it seems like they almost, one of the skill sets in durability and sustainability is as many times as Duke touches it, he just seems to never take a ton of big contact.
5: Well, I think the first thing in that is there's probably big hits taking place, but when you're built like Duke and really good running backs, they don't feel it the same, and they add back to it at the same time. And so their force is different. The touchdown run that Duke had, the defensive end was unblocked. We knew he'd be unblocked. It was CJ's job to try to hold him as long as he could, and he leaned. And that's a good football player. That guy made a lot of good football plays, and I thought he brought a lot to the party. Duke just brings a lot more. He's compact, he's wide, he's powerful, he's strong, you know, and I've said for a long time, running backs are, they're different people. They run into people for a living. So they're not built like you and me. It's a different mentality. And when you play the game the way they do, sometimes it takes till Thursday of the next week before they feel good.
6: Mm-hmm. Coach, you mentioned we've got you know, Duke, but also when you get to see a Dylan McCoy score a touchdown. The Noah Moss one didn't count, but right, it was still, hey, you put that on tape.
5: Right.
6: And then the Jonathan Paylor 51-yarder, from that standpoint, being able to work guys in there that you can talk about being ready, but that was an example of them being ready.
5: Right. Well, you know, they're talented football players. It was fun to watch. They look fast, you know, from my vantage point. And you never know when they're going to be needed to go play a football game. But I think you see we have some good young talent on this football team that guys can really run.
4: Here with offensive coordinator Kurt Roper, it's Wolfpack Weekly. Is part of being a great offense being unpredictable pre-snap? And is part of being unpredictable having balance between run and pass, and therefore the defense just doesn't know what's coming because your personnel package doesn't tip the hand?
5: Well, I think if you manage down and distance, you have a chance to be more unpredictable. You know, the run game helps you do those type things. And so we're trying to, you know, I go back to how I learned this game. Every formation that you had, you could run it to the boundary, you could run it to the field, you could run it between the tackles, outside, you could throw the football. So in your formation hit chart, you had to present everything to the defense. They couldn't just look at your formation and say, this is a run or this is a pass. And so you still try to build that. The offense has changed through the years with a lot more movement, a lot more motions, the faster motions. And so you don't format quite like you used to because you're creating so many different looks to the defense. But the thing that is our best advantage, if we can manage the down and distance, you'll never know if we're going to run or pass. When we get behind the down and distance, that's when the predictability comes.
6: You know, you can say every game, key to the game, got to start fast. From an offensive standpoint, to get that first completion from CJ, a positive play, you get an explosive play. But for CJ, did you want to get him on track after the Virginia game just to get the mentality of, hey, I'm a good quarterback, I can still play this game? And he had a very efficient game and a good game against Richmond.
5: You know, I didn't really think about that in those terms. I think our focus coming out was to shorten down in distances, to run the ball, put together a plan that lets him play quarterback and doesn't put all the load on him. You know, everybody understands in this game the quarterback is important, and he's going to be critiqued and he's going to be praised. And 1 week doesn't just set who you are, mm-hmm. if that makes sense. And I think we talk about that stuff all the time. You better build the right mentality in this game. I mean, I'm sitting here reading this week. Baker Mayfield went 23 of 28 for however many yards and signed a huge contract, and everybody's saying, is he finished because he had three turnovers? That's how football gets judged week to week. And we all understand that you have to insulate yourself and not hear all that.
6: So how did you handle CJ after the Virginia game?
5: next week. I mean, we go in and we make the corrections. Our corrections are technical, not emotional. Once we make the corrections, we remove the rear view mirror, and we go on to the next. We don't have time. We've got to now get ready for the next game. And so we played the Richmond game. Same thing. We learn from it, and you're on to the next. You know, we're making decisions right now on third downs and third down and long, third down medium, short yardage. I'll go right back up and spend the rest of the night trying to figure that out. We're not thinking about Richmond. That's over. And so that's how a quarterback has to build his mindset.
4: What kind of weapon will Victor Snow be this year once we get into the season? What are his abilities as a chess piece on your board?
5: You know, I think he's a really talented football player. He has really good hands. He's strong. I'm hoping he's a guy that when he gets the football, that he's able to find the extra yards after the catch, because he is a powerful guy.
6: You look at the receiver position. Everybody wants to know who's going to be the guy to step up. Keenan Jackson,
5: right,
6: with the game that he had, is something that we've seen before, but a career day for him as he kind of moves up the depth chart, so to speak. He's always been going to be the starter, but
5: right,
6: to see him play the way he did against Richmond.
5: Well, you know, it just shows they've been together a while. He knows our offense. He's been in the offense now. And he is the leader of that group, and we were able to hang our hat on him last week.
4: Vanderbilt, Commodores, got you for another minute or so here. Mm-hmm. What jumps out? What early on first quarter are you going to try to get a feel for when you're play calling here against the Vanderbilt
5: team? You know, I think they're a very physical football team. I think they're a multiple football team. I think you watch their inside linebackers. They can run really well. Their boundary safety is a physical player. They like to try to play on your side of the line of scrimmage. And so it's a great challenge. But I think the thing that jumps out at you is it's going to be two physical football teams going at each other.
6: They like to crowd the line of scrimmage a lot on the defensive side. Sometimes there are seven. Sometimes there could be eight on the line of scrimmage. You don't know who's coming and who's dropping.
5: Right.
6: What's the decision process there for a quarterback to try to figure out where they think the pressure might come from and who might drop?
5: Well, you know, as a staff, we've got to try to structure things as best we can to give him those answers. He's got to use his indicators to try to understand those things that could happen, who's coming, who is a part of the pressure, who's going to drop. But that's what we're spending our time on this week, trying to structure things to help him as best we can.
4: Thank you, Coach. Thank
5: Absolutely.
4: You for this time.
5: Thank you, guys.
6: Appreciate it, Coach.
4: Roper, offensive coordinator here on Wolfpack Weekly. 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We'll continue here with Wolfpack Weekly. Coach Doran joins us at the bottom of the hour. Talk to Dr. Jeff Gravely next after this break. 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
4: Wolfpack Weekly continues here. Coach Doran joins us after this break. We just talked to offensive coordinator Kurt Roper, getting set for the Vanderbilt Commodores. Did you know North Carolina has one of the highest rates for rabies in the United States? Luckily, this deadly disease is preventable with a vaccine. Members of the North Carolina Veterinary Medical Association remind you to love your pet, see a vet. 73-0. Jeff Gravely with a 90-minute lightning delay, right smack in the middle of the ball game, just before the second half was actually going to get started. Early second quarter, 73-0. Records were smashed in Carter-Finley Stadium. 8 rushing touchdowns. So the team is 1-1 and headed now to Nashville for a road game against an SEC team, and a really hard ball game, as is any road Power Four opponent, one that won double-digit games last year, the best season in school history that Clark Lee just had last year when they went 10-3, did the Commodores.
6: You know, this ain't your granddaddy's Vanderbilt team.
4: It's different.
6: You know what I'm saying? I mean, you're talking about a team last year, as you mentioned, 10 wins, and the 4 ranked wins as well. So they have done well. They don't have Diego Pavia as their quarterback, as they did the last 2 years. But I'm watching Mr. Jared Curtis, the true freshman. I've been impressed by him, and hopefully NC State will be able to confuse him a little bit, bring a little pressure, speed up the process, so to speak, to maybe he won't be accustomed to those kind of games. I can only imagine him a year ago playing high school football in Nashville.
4: Torching people.
6: Woo.
4: Slicing them up. 5-star recruit. He is the biggest recruit in Vanderbilt football history.
6: Correct.
4: He's the second overall recruit in America out of high school last year.
6: Sometimes the star system doesn't work, but he has earned every star that he got in his recruiting ranking.
4: He looks the part, and he has now won the job, and this will be his first ever start.
6: Mm-hmm.
4: The true freshman starting here for Vanderbilt on Saturday, 10:30 a.m. airtime.
6: There you go.
4: 12:45 kick.
6: Yep. Let's not talk Central Time, because that 1 hour is going to screw me up big time.
4: Just know we're there.
6: Yeah.
4: But in terms of the...
6: My clock will be on Eastern Time.
4: Yeah, you live by the Wake County clock.
6: That's exactly right.
4: It's Wake County time.
6: When I need to be on the air, 10:30. That's right.
4: 10:30 back at home.
6: Right.
4: 10:30 airtime, 12:45 kick. We'll have a little bit of room to spread our wings. We'll put our legs up a little bit with an extra 15 minutes for the 12:45 kick and unorthodox kick time. 12:45 is, but it'll be a 2-hour, 15-minute pregame show, and it was really fun having Mike Glennon on last pregame show with you pregame. I thought he did a great job. It was really fun hearing what he had to say.
6: Yep.
4: We'll be there in Nashville with the crew, with Johnny Evans, and of course Mad Dog Modlin, getting us warmed up, getting us wired up.
6: By the way, there were so many connections with Mike Glennon and certain things. So with NC State getting 734 total yards, breaks the previous record of 600 and some yards records set in 2012. Mm. Mike Glennon played in that game. Mm. It was, he had over 440 yards passing, five touchdowns, I believe, and they lost to Miami. So that was a loss. Mm-hmm. So this is a win with 734 yards and 73 points.
4: It's good to be on the W side of things.
6: Yeah.
4: It's a lot of yards by Mike Glennon in that ball game.
6: That dude was a baller.
4: Big time, big time. All right, ACC schedule coming up. These are the games. It's a busy week on the scoreboard here for the ACC, and it actually starts tomorrow, Thursday night, 7:30 kick. In Pittsburgh, this is an old Big East matchup.
6: Yeah.
4: Pittsburgh and Syracuse. The Panthers are 2-0. Orange is now 1-1. How about Friday night? How about the 2-0 Demon Deacons, who just won in two overtimes at Purdue? Wake Forest takes on number 5 Miami. Both teams are 2-0.
6: And you've got two former triangle quarterbacks going against each other.
4: That's
6: and
4: right.
6: Gio Lopez at Wake Forest, who was at Carolina last year. Darian Mensa from Miami, who was at Duke last year.
4: That specifically is one of the wackier elements of the portal era.
6: Hey, that's college athletics right now, man. You got to check your rosters.
4: Right. When UNC played Duke last year, they had the same quarterbacks as Miami playing Wake Forest this year.
6: Correct.
4: Pretty wacky. Okay, Clemson hosts North Carolina.
6: That could be interesting.
4: Interesting game. The Tar Heels are 2-0. The Tigers are 1-1. Now we're on to Saturday, by the way. Georgia Tech is 0-2. Tough start for the Yellow Jackets. Hard opponents that they have played. They hosted Colorado in their opener. They play Mercer. At 2-1. And by the way, former offensive line grad assistant Brian Green for NC State is at Mercer.
6: Oh, wow.
4: And
6: okay.
4: So he will be taking on the Yellow Jackets. I've known Brian Green a very long time from some time out west. Boston College takes on Maine in Chestnut Hill, Massachusetts. That is a 2 o'clock kick between BC and the Black Bears. BC's 1-1. Kind of an odd game. California hosts Wagner. Wagner is from Staten Island, New York.
6: Okay.
4: Golden Bears are 1-1. They kick at 3:30, all times Eastern, of course. And then how about this one? What was a shocker last year? Florida State and Alabama. And this one's in Tuscaloosa. Mm. Crimson Tide ranked 10th in America. The Seminoles are 1-1. The Tide's 2-0. I think that ball game was close for Alabama against Kentucky to start, if I'm not mistaken, this past week. Pulled away. This might be the game of the week, Jeff. This might be it. And a preview for Pack fans, if you're scouting, Louisville, the Cardinals, ranked 23rd in America, hosts 16th-ranked Southern Methodist University at 2-0. That's a 3:30 kick. That's a big ball game.
6: It is, and, you know, we've talked about SMU. They're off to the 2-0 start, but, man, they can turn the ball over by in the bunches. They had multiple turnovers earlier in the year in the win at Florida State. I remember last year they had multiple turnovers and a win against Duke, and so those are the situations that can jump up and bite you usually, but somehow they figure out a way to win even when they turn the ball over with Kevin Jennings at the quarterback position in his third season with the Mustangs.
4: Three games on the scoreboard remain. Real quick, this season the Pack has 3 QB sacks. Food Lion Feeds is proud partner of NC State Athletics. We'll donate 1,000 meals to the Feed the Pack food pantry this season for each sack. It's a current total of 3,000 meals to feed our neighbors experiencing hunger. Three games remain, all interesting. Let's not forget the reigning Atlantic Coast Conference champs. That's the Duke Blue Devils. And they host Stanford. Duke's 2-0. Virginia Tech's 2-0. They go to, they play Maryland. They don't go to Maryland. They go to Charlotte to take on Maryland. Do I have that right? I do believe I have that right. No, that one's in Maryland.
6: Yep.
4: That's in Maryland. Virginia goes to Charlotte to take on West Virginia.
6: From Charlottesville to Charlotte.
4: I beg your pardon. Virginia takes on on West Virginia.
6: Yep.
4: Virginia Tech goes to Maryland.
6: There you go.
4: And that rounds out a really interesting and busy day in the ACC. Of course, the headliner in the game that matters the most, NC State in Nashville. The Pack against the Commodores. And I'm excited to talk to head coach Dave Doran about it all after this break when he comes in here. And we'll have three segments with Coach Doran at the bottom of the show. 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

0: Here we are with Coach and Jeff Gravely, yours truly here with you. Coach, there's no such thing as a perfect game, but 73-0, I got to imagine we're flirting with it, right? A 73-point shutout, and there's always something we can nitpick. But, you know, Jeff and I were talking before the game, and Johnny Evans and I, through the broadcast, especially first quarter, trying to figure out what's what, who's who, and the scout. Richmond was ranked. They're 2-0. They're a good FCS team with the preseason Patriot League defensive player of the year, who was essentially nullified in that ball game. Of all the great things that happened in a 73-0 win, what were some of the highlights for you? What were some of the things that you were most pleased with in all this ball game with so many incredible statistics?
1: Yeah, I think, you know, just the way we executed throughout the game, even with the break, and the number of guys, 85 players played, you know, we had prior fewest number of mental errors in a football game. Didn't fumble one time. Had a lot of guys carrying the football. Three different quarterbacks handing it off. So, you know, there's a lot of things that can go wrong when you're talking about that many people playing. But, you know, defensively, I think 8-3 and outs. Two takeaways offensively. You know, obviously the rushing numbers were awesome to see. I just like how we started, though. You know, you had 10-yard completion from CJ, explosive run from Duke, coming off of the three and out by the defense, you know, to open the game. And there's a lot to be happy about. You know, I think that's what we needed. We needed to go play really good football, and we did. You know, all the focus was executing. And, you know, the points will show when you execute that you can move the football and score at will, and stop people at will. And so just put a premium on that, and it showed up on film. I love the demeanor the guys played with. They had fun playing. They were loose. And so, you know, we're learning what this team is, you know, as we go with 51 new players. And obviously week zero was a failure, and so we learned a lot in that experience. And you can see there was a lot of growth in the next one.
2: I really enjoyed watching some of the reaction of the starters when they were out, watching other guys go in and succeed. It was almost they enjoyed that as much as their own. As a matter of fact, Duke Scott told me after the game his favorite run of the whole night was not his, it was Dylan McCoy's. So when you get that kind of execution from start to finish, that has to make you feel good as a coach to watch. The sidelines enjoy those guys who put in as much effort as the starters but don't get the playing time as they do and go in and succeed.
1: Yeah, I think, you know, for those guys that got in, unexpectedly got in, that performed well, you know, they earned a lot of respect from their teammates and their coaches. It's one thing to go out and practice and do it, but, you know, a lot of those guys didn't think they were going to play, right? And then they get in and they play really well. And so, you know, I think that's a kudos to them for being focused and knowing the game plan, and even when they didn't take reps in it that week. And to be able to just go in there and play ball, I was happy to see that. And for a coach, it makes you want to do that more when you can, right? Like, because there's some games I've been in where you put your backups in, and then they get scored on and scored mm-hmm. on, and you're like, damn, these guys aren't going to play anymore, you know? And it's the opposite. You got to really – and a couple of them are going to get opportunities, you know, because of how they played in that game on special teams. And, you know, just it builds trust. You know, you can put a guy in there, and he can play like that.
0: There was something you said in the press conference earlier this week, and you just touched on the Virginia game. I don't want to harp on it, but there's a way you phrased, you said week zero loss at UVA is a gift as long as you treat it as a lesson, which I thought was a great way to phrase the sentiment of how to use something that didn't go the way you wanted and make it a positive. Was that exemplified in all those guys that you're mentioning going out there and showing their stuff? You know, you showing your depth, Noah Moss, and on and on and on. There's so many different guys play and play with such great effort and spirit.
1: Yeah, and, you know, look, all of us want to win 12 games, right? And every team that went through training camp talked about it, you know. And so when it doesn't go your way, what's the response going to be? And we had a great response, and a lot of players had a part in that. Normally, you're giving kudos to Noah Moss for the look he gave the defense. Like in this game, you get to give him kudos because he had two great runs, you know. And so, you know, I think this whole team understands in this new day and age where you don't redshirt players that at any time you could be moved up, and when you get an opportunity, you have to capitalize on it.
2: That was one of the great runs of the night. Unfortunately, it was called back for a penalty. Yeah, there haven't been a lot of hankies on the field for you guys this year. In two games, you've had six penalties. How impressed are you with that?
1: Yeah, and I thought three of them were bad calls, you know. You call holding on someone, to me, the guy to get twisted, grabbed, or thrown on the ground, like, you know, because there's grabbing on every play. Brody Smith was definitely a hold. Like, you could see him grab, restrict, and turn the player, and totally agree with it. But, you know, we coach aggressive football, and we coach aggressive football within the rules, and I'm happy to see that those things are happening. But you got to continue to harp on those little – we had no pre-snap penalties, no post-snap penalties. Like, those are big things when you talk about not beating yourself in a game. And so hopefully we can continue to be that kind of team that does that, plays really physical and doesn't beat itself.
0: Our pregame discussion – I'm jumping around here a little bit from the penalties. But our pregame discussion, you and I touched really briefly. You mentioned the tight end room in the run game is an extension of the offensive line as blockers. So my question is, how much credit should they get for 8 rushing touchdowns and all the success that you racked up on the ground? I'm talking about Preston Douglas and Hunter Province and that unit.
1: Yeah, you know, that's why they were two of our players of the game. You know, we gave 6 O-linemen that, you know, played a lot for us and the 2 tight ends, because you rushed for 400 and whatever yards, and they're a part of that. I mean, the receivers are a part of it. There were some blocks. JoJo had a great block downfield. Chance had a great block downfield. Keenan had several blocks. So those guys are fighting and scrapping for those guys to get explosive runs. And so, you know, everybody was a piece of that.
0: How often on film, and maybe against Richmond to some degree, because Duke Scott broke a ton of tackles, right? You look at some monster explosive plays and you go, that's an unbelievable individual effort by a great running back. Or you go, he was barely touched, and he ran 50 yards, and you go, that's blocking. Is Duke Scott a guy that sometimes goes, well, he really ripped that off himself? The arm tackles aren't going to bring that guy.
1: Yeah, you know, I think a good back doesn't let the first guy bring him down. Like, I mean, it's a challenge I made to those guys in the team room. You know, if we're going to have explosive plays, a couple things are going to have to happen, you know, and one of them is making the first guy miss. Like, explosive plays usually happen because of missed tackles or busts, one or the other, on the defensive side of the football. And most defenses are going to have at least one unblocked player at the point of attack, that you're going to, you know, a safety or a corner. And you're going to have to make that guy miss or run through him. And so, you know, Duke and Bullard are both very capable, as you saw several of the other backs are too. And our job is to design runs that can get those guys to that second-level defender, and then they got to do what they do. You know, God gave them ability to run, and those two guys are strong. So they're going to run through a lot of people, and as you saw, they can make you mess too.
2: Playing off of that a little bit, we have a question in here from Mr. Tony Haynes. We saw him this weekend.
0: I actually didn't know this was coming. We're fielding questions from Tony. That's good.
2: Tony goes, ask Dave about the yards after contact numbers. I got to feel like that would be pretty high.
1: Yeah, it was. I don't know it off the top of my head, but yeah, it was definitely high. I mean, it's over 100 for sure.
2: Holy cow.
1: Yeah.
2: There you go, Tony. There's your answer.
0: I was hoping it'd be like a live call or something. I don't know what was going on. No. That's great. All right, we're up against it. We'll take a break. No matter the team, no matter the sport, everyone knows fan work is thirsty work. Enjoy the crisp, refreshing taste of a Coca-Cola. It is Wolfpack Weekly here with Coach Doran. We'll take a break and come back next.
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0: Wolfpack Weekly continues here with Coach Doran and Jeff Gravely, yours truly with you after the 73-0 win over Richmond, getting you prepped for the Vanderbilt Commodores. Head to Nashville this weekend for a game at Vanderbilt. We talked a lot of offense, as you'd think we would last segment, 73 points put up. Let's talk about the zero that you allowed, the defensive side of the ball. That's as impressive, maybe, I don't know, 73 is a lot, but zero's pretty impressive also against anybody, no matter who you're playing. So defensively, we talked penalties a little bit. What jumped out to you on the defensive side of the film that really shut down the Spiders?
1: You know, I want to get better at leveraging the football. You know, we gave up 7 explosive runs against Virginia on misleveraged plays, and we had none in the game on the perimeter, and so that was a huge point of emphasis. I like how we played in coverage. They were very tight coverage, contested catches if they were caught, a lot of pass breakups. The guys fit the run well. They shed, you know, I made a big point about not just being in your gap, but shedding blocks and destroying blockers and getting to the football, and so you saw a lot more of that, and there's a lot more improvement still coming in those areas. I think we can grow from that game. I thought there was some really good individual performances, and we were able to play a lot of guys again on that side of the football. So I don't care who you play. It's hard to get a shutout, man. It's really hard. And you know, the one time that we turned the football over, they stopped them there as well, and so that was great to see.
2: Coach, one of the positions we were looking at was what was the succession with A.J. Richardson, who was going to be able to play, and you played a lot of guys at that position. Bailey Benson got the start. What are your impressions of him and the other four guys that played?
1: Yeah, I thought Bailey played well. You know, he was in his assignments, good in coverage, and got his hands on a ball and an RPO. He didn't have a lot of tackles. The ball didn't come his way a ton in the run game, but, you know, he wasn't nervous. He went in there and played good football, and so it was good to see. Dakari got some reps in there, Ziggy got some reps in there, and so, you know, those guys will all continue to get reps until one of them, you know, secures the spot full time. And you know, LaCorian's got a role for us, and Moretta's playing more and more. I think he's a guy that's, you know, got a lot of ability, can do a lot of things for us.
0: How about that Jack position? Harvey Dyson's been really good. You also have Elijah Satchel, who's a youngster who certainly looks the part, my goodness.
1: Playing really well.
0: And then Josh Warren has had some moments as well, hasn't he?
1: Yeah, and Kevon Carter. You know, Sterling Dixon. We're playing five different guys, and when we get into our base defense, you'll see two Jacks on the field together, and so that's where you're seeing two of those guys playing. Kevon on one side and Harvey on the other, or Sterling, or however it plays out. But been impressed with that rotation, and all of them bring different things to the table, and we keep each other fresh. And, you know, I really like how Harvey's playing in the run game. Like, that was the one thing I wasn't sure about when we signed him. I knew he could rush the passer, and he's done that for sure. But, man, he's been stout in the run game. He's done some good things setting edges.
2: On the defensive line against Richmond, the starters, I believe, were Bond, Abraham, and Shirley. Against Virginia, it was Adetiray, Evans, and Shirley. You have multiple guys that can play positions there. What are you trying to accomplish early on here to try to figure out a rotation there?
1: It's competition. You know, whoever grades out the best in these games is going to get the next start. And so competition breeds competition in practice. And so they're all going to play. They've all earned the right to play. And how much they play is based on how much they produce in the game and how, you know, how much they don't make mistakes in the game and losing gaps and things like that. But, you know, I thought OJ had a great week in practice last week. He earned the start. We'll see where it goes this week. And some of the best defenses I've been on, that's how it was. If you got two or three equal players, you know, let the game talk about who's going to be the first one out there for the next game.
2: And Isaiah even went back to his tight end position a little bit. Got a few blocks in there and graded well.
1: Yeah, you know, losing Cody Hardy, kind of big hole in the lineup there. And so Shirley did a really good job as a freshman in that spot. You know, we were kind of waiting to see what the guys we signed and developed have done. And with Gus being out, you know, we're kind of a man short in that room. It was an easy plug and play to get Zay back in there and let him do what he does. He did a great job, man. He had some good blocks and short yardage and goal line for us.
9: I bet the big fella got excited to play on the other side of the ball.
1: He had two pancakes, you know, so he did a good job when he went in there.
9: I can imagine that conversation.
2: I think Darius Johnson had a pancake in the end zone.
1: He did.
2: On one of them. Did he?
1: Yeah.
2: Good. I was hoping he'd get a bottle of syrup for that.
1: Yeah, he did.
9: He's a you mentioned unsung hero in the presser. I mean, he's a different type of player than Cody Hardy, but they both did a lot that didn't get stats. You know, Darius is out there just plowing people. Kind of like a true fullback. You don't see enough true fullback play anymore. He's kind of like a fullback a little bit.
1: He is a Swiss Army knife for us. You know, he plays tailback, plays fullback in our goal line short yardage. He starts on almost every special team, and he can do a lot. So it's great having a guy like him.
2: It's almost like the package deal with Will on the Will Wilson formation. When you see Will come in, he's going to come in. But also, too, you got to put your team in some football situations that in a tight game you may not be able to. We saw Will Wilson throw the ball a lot more than he has before. What were your impressions of him?
1: I thought Will did a good job operating the offense. He went through his progression. He threw accurate balls. He made good decisions with his feet. You know, and that's big because, you know, people just look at Will as a goal line runner. And now if you're defending Will and you saw that game, you're like, dang, I mean, the play actions are real. And so there's a lot more that's coming, and this package just continues to grow and morph kind of as Will develops as a player. And then we got to do a good job, you know, with formations and motions and just trying to dress it up and give different eye candy to help in the run game.
9: 8 rush TDs, and we went to defense in this segment, but if we are talking Will Wilson throwing balls, Keenan Jackson, leading receiver in the ball game, how good can he be? What's Keenan Jackson's ceiling here?
1: He's Mr. Consistency, you know. He shows up every day. He's always prepared. He works really hard. He's tough. He's got a big catch radius, long arms, and he can track the football. Like, he can make catches. You know, he's not going to always be the fastest guy, but he's fast enough, and he knows how to get open. He's crafty, and him and CJ have good chemistry.
2: One thing I forgot to ask you in the post game, and this is my fault, how did you handle the delay? What did you try to do? What was your message to them? How much time did you give them off their feet? Just that whole process.
1: Yeah, when I first got in there, I said, we got 30 minutes. I'll let you know. I said, just right now, get off your feet, get a snack, get something to drink, watch your iPads because we have those to review the game. I said, the coaches are going to meet. We'll be back with you. And then we're getting updates from the operations staff on, hey, there's another strike, another 30 minutes, so on and so on. And so after about 30 minutes, I went in there and just kind of, here's where we're at. And, you know, I got the coaches on the iPads with their guys coaching them up and just ran around the locker room probably 10 different times just encouraging them to stay focused and that we've only played one quarter of football. Like, we can't relax right now. We need to come out. I want to see you play 4 quarters of football. And the guys did a great job. I was really proud of them to come out of a 90-minute delay and play the same way they played prior to the delay. And, you know, we played Notre Dame here a few years ago, and we were playing them really good and had a similar situation. Came out flat And, you know, so it's the first thing I thought of is, hey, we're not letting this happen again. Like, we got to make sure these guys come out on fire, and they did.
9: Along those lines, in terms of facilitation and communication, just what's it like? The halftime kind of goes away. There really is no halftime. And then fourth quarter was actually shortened, right? 5 minutes were taken off. Are those just discussions between you and Coach Huseman, or is it the referee, or how does all that?
1: The halftime thing came after, like, the fifth lightning strike, and, you know, it was getting long in there, and I'm just like, I don't think we need a halftime.
9: Right.
1: Like, after this, like, can you find out if we can? So, you know, our ops guy calls the game ops people, who calls Richmond's, and then everybody agreed, yeah, we don't need a halftime. And then the fourth quarter came up later in the game with our lead. You know, I guess it's happened in two other games this fall. I wasn't even aware of it.
9: I know Miami FAMU.
1: I've never been a part of one of those before. But yeah. Again, our ops guy Kevin came up and just said, "Hey, this has happened twice this year. If you want to talk to the other head coach, we can see if they'll shorten the game." So, yeah, I said, yeah, if he wants to do it, because at that point, you know, they were getting short on players.
9: And, right.
1: And it wasn't best for his team to continue to play. And they were kind of banged up coming into the game, it looked like. So, you know, for them to be able to get out of the game and go home and get back with their season, it was the right thing to do.
2: So that's just a physical conversation that you have with the coach?
1: I mean, I didn't talk to him. Okay. I talked to our ops guy.
2: Right. And he talked to them.
1: And he talks to them. And, yeah.
9: We buried the lead on this one. We do need to take a break. We got to talk soccer in the next segment, obviously. Okay. Naturally, we need to do that. We'll take a break. I never thought I'd say that on this show.
2: Well, at least we didn't lead with it.
9: Got to take the opportunity. Right. No. We'll take a break. Come back. We're talking Wolfpack Weekly here with Coach Doran, getting set for the Commodores after the big win over the Spiders. 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
0: Back here live with Wolfpack Weekly with Coach Doran and Jeff Gravely. Matt Chazanow with you, getting set for Vanderbilt. Head to Nashville this weekend for a road game. It's really an unbelievable story to put a helmet on a kid who's never played football before. Have him do so well. He did great. But have him be basically the most used kickoff guy you could possibly imagine. Yeah. And Drew Lovelace, who played soccer on a national runner-up team, or an elite. He played in 23 games. He started 17 at midfield for the national runner-up, scored 5 goals for the NC State men's soccer team, loses his eligibility there, changes sports. It's unbelievable. How does it come about? Take me through the decision there.
1: Well, I mean, I wish it never would have happened, because then Nick would still be out there kicking it through the back of the end zone. And I hope we have Nick back for this game, because we need him. But when Nick got injured, you know, the conversation was, how long is this going to be with the trainers? And, you know, I said it's a temporary thing. I'm like, all right, well, we got to find someone that can make us not have to use Kanoa on kickoffs, because there is wear and tear with these guys over the season, and the more Kanoa has to kick off, then the more you put him at risk, you know, and I don't want to lose him as our field goal kicker. And so, you know, if there's anyone else that we can have. And so we called the soccer staff. Actually, I called Kevin Hansen, our compliance guy, first, and –

0: because that's a lot of opportunities to advance the ball that they turned down, you know. And he will. He'll get better. Like, it's not something that he can't do better. You saw his first kick went into the end zone, and so he has the leg strength, and he's a good kid, man. It's been nice having him on the football team. The guys have taken him in, and he helped us out, you know, helped us through a game where that guy had a big role in the game.
1: So the first one he puts through the end zone. Some other ones were, I don't really want to call them sky kicks, but they didn't make the end zone. Was that by design, or was it just one of those things where that was all he had in the bag?
0: The only one we had by design was Kanoa's to start the third quarter, and that wasn't what we designed. We wanted that ball to go much deeper than it did. And so, you know, that's part of the deal. Sometimes it doesn't work out the way you thought it would, and everyone's, you know, what are they doing? Like, exactly, what are we doing? Like, that's not what we want to do either. Like, we want to kick the ball through the end zone. And, you know, Cano, I thought, might be able to place a football in a certain spot and give us an advantage, and it just came up really short on his attempt.
1: Still one return for 9 yards for Richmond. That's a pretty good
0: day. It was a good day. I mean, special teams, besides the one muff punt, I thought played really well.
2: I'm watching him fair catch this thing, and in the breaks we're trying to figure out, okay, Drew Lovelace, we've got a soccer guy we're talking about. Well, they're fair catching. All I can think is, like, coverage is perfect. This is exactly what Coach Doran wants. Yeah. You know, this is everything. What an unbelievable performance. You know, it's awesome.
1: So they didn't have to come to you and convince you. You guys kind of came up with the idea to go pursue Drew. I was trying to figure out if somebody walked in your office and says, Coach, I got a great idea for you. Let's go to the soccer team.
0: I mean, look, if he would have said no, we might have had campus tryouts. I'm serious.
2: Really? Yeah.
0: I mean, you know, you're down to one place kicker when Nick's out, and you can't put everything on one guy if it's one game, two games, three games. He's not used to that load. And it's a big load when you score a lot of points. Like, that's a lot of kicks. And there's a lot of practice that gets them ready for those kicks. That's what people don't understand. And, you know, there's only so many bullets in the gun. At some point, their legs get tight, or their hamstring or hip flexor or quad. And now you're dealing with a guy that can't kick field goals, you know. And so, you know, we're fortunate to have the opportunity to add Drew to the team.
2: It's a great story. It really is. We got you for about another minute here, and then we'll cut you loose. Vanderbilt, real quick, going to Nashville. Yeah. Commodores actually are 2-0 for the fifth straight year. They haven't done that since the 1930s. They won 10 games last year. They're in the stretch of really good football with the Commodores.
0: That's probably the best they've ever been, right? A 10 wins last year was a program best. Clark Lee's done a great job. He's got a good football team. They're very physical. There's a lot of kids on the team that were on last year's team. And, you know, now they're going to play their freshman quarterback, who's got a really talented, big arm, big kid, can run. So they're going to be a really tough team to play. And I like how they play. They're physical. It's going to be a physical football game. I told our guys that today. Like, this is an old-school game right here. It's going to be smash-mouth football. And so it's going to be fun. It's going to be, you know, one of those ones that challenges you in the box. And then there's going to be play actions, you know, and you got to do a good job defending those. But a good football team, and look forward to playing down there.
1: You mentioned Jared Curtis, and Coach Lee did make the official announcement that he would start against you guys. It seems like that would be the progression that they were leaning towards. I mean, he's a five-star recruit. Highest recruit they've ever had at Vanderbilt. But watching him, he can make all the throws. He doesn't just have a big arm. He has an ability to place the ball, good touch on the ball, rolling out, he throws a good football. How complete of a player is he just to be this young?
0: Yeah, he's talented, man. I mean, he effortless when he throws the ball, and, you know, really good location, deep ball, touch, arm strength. Mobility. He's a good football player. So, you know, his first start coming up, you know, so we got to do a great job against him. We can't let him be in a rhythm and have all day back there patting the football, right? And we got to stop the run. Like, that's one thing. They're a dedicated running football team, and if you can get it where he has to beat you and see if he can as a true freshman, that's really what you got to do. And I know he has the arm strength and the talent, but he still doesn't have the college experience. And that takes time. It does. Things are going to happen that he's not used to. And he seems like a really poised kid, though. I mean, he fumbled on the goal line, picked it up, found a way into the end zone. A lot of guys would have just fell off the ball. So, you know, I have a lot of respect for him.
2: Thank you, Coach. Really appreciate your time.
0: All right, guys. Thank you. Yep. Go back.
2: That's Coach Doran before this ball game against the Commodores. 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
1: I'm Dan Warren at the news desk. Our top story, fencing has gone up around the Kennedy Center in Washington, D.C., Ed Donahue reports.
2: Crews were setting up the fencing just a day after the Kennedy Center board, which is aligned with President Trump, voted to close most of the Performing Arts Center for repairs. But the president said the repairs would only happen if the board was allowed to move ahead with plans to add his name to the building. Laura Bly has been stationed outside the Kennedy Center off and on since April. She holds a sign that reads, "Shame on the Trump board. You have destroyed something precious."
3: I don't know what the solution is. I would like to say that Donald Trump needs to have a conscience, but he doesn't have one. And he's honestly not interested in the performing arts. He only came to the Kennedy Center one time during his entire first term.
2: A judge blocked the president from putting his name on the Kennedy Center. Ed Donahue, Washington.
1: Meanwhile, a driver has been arrested in a bus collision that happened just before a deadly news helicopter crash in L.A. Here's NTSB investigator Fabian Salazar.
4: That video is probably the most important evidence that we have discovered so far. And what we are going to do is get a pristine copy of that recording and send it to our recorder's lab for a sound spectrum analysis, because in that recording we are clearly hearing sounds that are consistent with the engine changing its speed. And we're also hearing tones that are being generated that are likely advisories to the pilot.
1: Meanwhile, it appears the T-Rex might have just been like us. Sagar Magani has the details.
5: A new study shows the T-Rex was, in one way, similar to humans now at UCLA.
6: T-Rex is the most famous animal there is.
5: And most scientists agree the dinosaur was warm-blooded. Mystery solved after researchers studied the predator's fossilized teeth.
7: T-Rex teeth yielded a temperature around 36 degrees C.
5: About 97 Fahrenheit, not far off the average human body temperature. T-Rex's temperature may have been a key to its dominance as a top dinosaur age predator. I'm Sagar Magani.
1: Here in North Carolina, more than 100,000 high school students will have a guaranteed spot in college next year. The North Carolina College Connect program has announced that colleges in the state have offered admission to every public high school senior on track to graduate with a diploma in 2027. The program was started in 2024, but this year it was the first that students did not have to apply. All 58 North Carolina community colleges, 29 private colleges, and 11 University of North Carolina system universities are participating. I'm Dan Warren, and this is Radio Network News.
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0: The Turtles were frustrated. White Whale Records strongly pushed the group toward commercial pop, and Eleanor was their tongue-in-cheek way of giving the label what it wanted.
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0: England Dan and John Ford Coley, and I'd really love to see you tonight. Let's see what's on the calendar tomorrow. Deliciousness. 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Tomorrow's National Apple Dumpling Day. 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

0: The Eagles and Witchy Woman. It's time for our calendar countdown. 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Again, a reminder, that is a federal holiday. And 30 days until Boss's Day. 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

0: Donna Summer with Barbara Streisand. No more tears. Enough is enough. Thank you so much for spending time with me today. I have enjoyed every moment. These calendar events that we talk about, when the food items come up, I like this. It sounds delicious, and maybe you've not done it in a while. What I'm leading to is tomorrow is National Apple Dumpling Day. I can't recall the last time I had apple dumplings, but it sounds delicious. And, of course, we have the benefit of the World Wide Net Web. I'm sure there are some recipes out there, so give it a shot. Hope you have a wonderful evening. I will see you back here tomorrow.
1: Here's the deal. The government is over $38 trillion in debt, which means the IRS isn't slowing down. 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